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8: 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We recap IU starting Big Ten play, Purdue and Notre Dame. 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
11: 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Golf, President's Cup goes to the U.S. 17-13, the 11th straight President's Cup win for the U.S. Largest Sunday comeback in event history. 9.5 points won by the USA on Sunday, most ever by a team in singles play at the President's Cup. College football, Oregon quarterback Dante Moore sustaining a concussion after being hit while sliding during the second quarter of the win over USC this weekend. As for the rankings, Florida making a big jump. Gators landing in the top 10. They're at number 8. They're in the top 10 for the first time in 5 years. ESPN's Heather Dinich.
12: Well, it looks like he has a college football playoff team. I mean, truly, really legitimate. They looked good. They passed the eye test. They passed the resume test. They are one of the most balanced offenses of the teams that I have currently ranked in my top 12. And they have a Heisman contender in Jaden Ball. I mean, he was outstanding. And so when you put all of those things together, you've got the total package in John Summerall's season. Now, we're through 1 month. We're through September, right? There's a lot of season left. But when you look ahead at their schedule, ESPN's FPI projects they will lose 2 games to Texas and Georgia. And that's possible. But even if they do, this head-to-head win over Ole Miss is going to keep them in the conversation. And it's really interesting that pecking order there of those three SEC teams – where you have Ole Miss beating LSU and Florida beating Ole Miss, and that's what I used to separate the three of them last night was the head-to-head

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6: Did the Colts finally get a win? 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Everybody have an awesome weekend. 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
8: 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Golf, President's Cup goes to the U.S. 17-13, the 11th straight President's Cup win for the U.S. Largest Sunday comeback in event history. 9.5 points won by the USA on Sunday, most ever by a team in singles play at the President's Cup. College football, Oregon quarterback Dante Moore sustaining a concussion after being hit while sliding during the second quarter of the win over USC this weekend. As for the rankings, Florida making a big jump. Gators landing in the top 10. They're at number 8. They're in the top 10 for the first time in 5 years. ESPN's Heather Dinich.
9: Well, it looks like he has a college football playoff team. I mean, truly, really legitimate. They looked good. They passed the eye test. They passed the resume test. They are one of the most balanced offenses of the teams that I have currently ranked in my top 12. And they have a Heisman contender in Jaden Ball. I mean, he was outstanding. And so when you put all of those things together, you've got the total package in John Summerall's season. Now, we're through 1 month. We're through September, right? There's a lot of season left. But when you look ahead at their schedule, ESPN's FPI projects they will lose 2 games to Texas and Georgia. And that's possible. But even if they do, this head-to-head win over Ole Miss is going to keep them in the conversation. And it's really interesting that pecking order there of those three SEC teams, where you have Ole Miss beating LSU and Florida beating Ole Miss, and that's what I used to separate the three of them last night was the head-to-head result. So I've got Florida over Ole Miss, Ole Miss over LSU.
8: Florida, Ole Miss, BYU in the top 10. Texas, Georgia, Notre Dame continuing to hold the top 3 spots. Miami is season high number 4. Ohio State moving up a couple of spots to number 5. Indiana, Alabama, Florida, Ole Miss, BYU completing the top 10. SportsCenter All Night, ESPN Radio. Final day of the baseball regular season. Brewers a 6-4 win over the Cardinals. Jacob Mizorowski finishing the season with an ERA of 1.8 and 252 strikeouts. Nationals 6-4 over the Mets. Francisco Lindor's 300th career home run. Mariners 7-3 over the Angels, who lose their 100th game of the season. Padres eliminate the Diamondbacks. Orioles and Yankees were canceled, so Pete Alonso finishes the season

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5: 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Golf, President's Cup goes to the U.S. 17-13, the 11th straight President's Cup win for the U.S. Largest Sunday comeback in event history. 9.5 points won by the USA on Sunday, most ever by a team in singles play at the President's Cup. College football, Oregon quarterback Dante Moore sustaining a concussion after being hit while sliding during the second quarter of the win over USC this weekend. As for the rankings, Florida making a big jump. Gators landing in the top 10. They're at number 8. They're in the top 10 for the first time in 5 years. ESPN's Heather Dinich.
6: Well, it looks like he has a college football playoff team. I mean, truly, really legitimate. They looked good. They passed the eye test. They passed the resume test. They are one of the most balanced offenses of the teams that I have currently ranked in my top 12. And they have a Heisman contender in Jaden Ball. I mean, he was outstanding. And so when you put all of those things together, you've got the total package in John Summerall's season. Now, we're through 1 month. We're through September, right? There's a lot of season left. But when you look ahead at their schedule, ESPN's FPI projects they will lose 2 games to Texas and Georgia. And that's possible. But even if they do, this head-to-head win over Ole Miss is going to keep them in the conversation. And it's really interesting that pecking order there of those 3 SEC teams, where you have Ole Miss beating LSU and Florida beating Ole Miss, and that's what I used to separate the 3 of them last night was the head-to-head result. So I've got Florida over Ole Miss, Ole Miss over LSU.
5: Florida, Ole Miss, BYU in the top 10. Texas, Georgia, Notre Dame continuing to hold the top 3 spots. Miami is season-high number 4. Ohio State moving up a couple of spots to number 5. Indiana, Alabama, Florida, Ole Miss, BYU completing the top 10. SportsCenter All Night, ESPN Radio. Final day of the baseball regular season. Brewers a 6-4 win over the Cardinals. Jacob Mizorowski finishing the season with an ERA of 1.8 and 252 strikeouts. Nationals 6-4 over the Mets. Francisco Lindor's 300th career home run. Mariners 7-3 over the Angels, who lose their 100th game of the season. Padres eliminate the Diamondbacks. Orioles and Yankees were canceled, so Pete Alonso finishes the season with an American League leading 113 RBI. Back to the NFL. Colts, a 19-17 win over the Texans. Colts' first win in 322 days. They'd lost 9 straight dating back to last November. How about the top sounds from Sunday? Chris Smith.
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0: miss in last season's finale against the Steelers kept Baltimore out of the playoffs, but today was a moment of redemption. 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
1: Tyler Loop from Lovejoy High School in the Dallas area to send the Cowboys home with a loss. It's up. It is inside the left upright and good. The Ravens win it in Reno. Fire up the band. Fire up the band. 34-31. Baltimore downs Dallas in a stunner south of the equator.
2: Number one.
0: Pop quiz. How do you notch the largest upset by any team against the Seahawks since week 13 of 2020? Well, the Commanders show you how. Big 100 with the call.
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4: Oh, hey, picked off. Kane Madrano racing down the sideline to the 20-15. Can he beat Darnold? Yes, he can. Pick six. Touchdown. Touchdown once again. Oh, my goodness. What a timely play by Kane Madrano. Pick six.
5: Marcus Mariota and Washington snapping Seattle's 12-game win streak. 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Eagles-Bears tonight, ABC and ESPN. Tyson Bagent clears protocol, but Case Keenum likely starts. Unsportsmanlike gets a set there next. I'm Jay Reynolds, back tomorrow with SportsCenter All Night. 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
27: Didn't get the result we wanted. Got to be a little bit more efficient. You play against a really good defense at the, you know, on the road.
28: Yeah, it's tough. You know what? But this is sports. You sign up for all of it. And love our group. Just came up short. Give the Broncos credit. They found a way to get it done. We'll look at ourselves and figure out how we can improve.

0: 1-34.
1: Oof. Get him early. He's not coming back late, basically.
0: So my point is the Cincinnati Bengals, we have a lot of hype about what they can get done as high-powered offense, but they don't thrive in winning close games or coming from behind.
2: Hey, Kirk Herbstreit here. When Hertz said they needed a football analyst, I assumed they wanted my help. Turns out they wanted Peter, my dog. I didn't even think Peter knew ball. Well, technically, he knows that ball. 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
8: I'm Kirk Darling. The Colts opened divisional play with a win on Sunday. They beat the Houston Texans 19-17. Head coach Shane Steichen talking to the media afterwards.
9: I thought our defense did a phenomenal job, giving up 223 yards total offense to them. I think we had 5 greenouts. Buck had a sack. Tommy had a sack. A lot of resilience and toughness, and just found a way there at the end to win it.
8: Indy has the Washington Commanders in London next week. Not a good start to the WNBA playoffs for the Indiana Fever. They lose game one of their playoff series to the Las Vegas Aces 102-85. 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
10: 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Like,
8: 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I'm Kirk Darling for 93.5 and 107.5 The Fan.
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15: Out of the gun goes Jones. Backs to throw at the 15-yard line. Plants, throws upfield, caught inside the five, and that is Keenan Allen for a touchdown! 17-16, the Colts trail. Spencer Schrader is on for a 53-yard field goal. Snap, placement, kick is on its way, has plenty of leg, it's up, it is... One second left. This is it. The Colts are looking to hang on and win 19-17. Stroud out of the gun. Three receivers to the right side. He backs the throw. Plants. Looks. Here comes the rush. Steps up in the pocket. Throws downfield. It's a Hail Mary inside the 10. He goes flying out of bounds. Batted out by Tyler Warren. And the Colts hang on and they win a game. Colts win and the losing streak is over. And victory has never tasted so sweet.
16: I mean, it's a big sense of urgency. Obviously, everything comes in bunches, you know. And we just want to get one.
17: Like we said, you just got to find a way to make those plays when your number's called. Offense, defense, special teams.
9: It's awesome, obviously, to get that victory. And it's a new year, like I said. And so, but to get that win against a division opponent is huge for our football team.
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18: Go crazy, Colts fans. Mark Dykton, I forgot what that sounded like. I didn't know you had those types of songs left in the audio folder. I
19: had to go deep in the archive, quite honestly.
20: Had to dust them off.
18: Man. That is the opening montage after a win. I thought the Matt Taylor, they've won a game. Like that just little four-word phrase, the tone in which he said it was so, so fitting for what yesterday was. And on this Monday morning, Colts fans, I don't care if you got a call in sick. I don't care if you're, you know, shirtless on the circle right now. I don't care if you pop bottles in the parking lots of Lucas Oil Stadium until the sun went down. You celebrate as you please, because you haven't seen a win in a long, long time. We'll have plenty to break it down over the course of this week. But on this Monday morning, you're not going to hear anything else from me. Then celebrate as you please. James Boyd, Mark Dykton, good morning to you.
20: Good morning. That was quite the finish there over at Lucas Oil Stadium.
18: Good morning, sir. James is speechless. He doesn't have anything else to say.
19: I legit mean good morning because it was actually a first good morning we've had for the Colts in quite some time.
18: Ah, the adjective of good. Yes, very.
19: It's cold as hell, right though.
18: Yeah, it is a little crispy here on this Monday morning, but the Colts win and their losing streak is over. 19-17. And also fitting in a way that this is kind of what Shane Steichen said back in the offseason, early in the offseason, that I thought definitely applies to the team. At some point, the wins certainly have to look prettier, but when ugliness arises, you've got to be less ugly than the opposition. That's life in the NFL. Over the course of 17 weeks, and the Colts got it done yesterday. Spencer Bleepin' Schrader, he will join the show coming up at 8 o'clock. They should have carried him home, wherever home is. I don't know if it's still Westfield, Indiana, where he grew up back in the day, but that dude was incredible. And on a day when, hell, it looked like he might not even play, which was quite the chaotic start to that game. So a win is a win is a win. Again, we can analyze it to the nth degree as we will over the next 15 hours this week. But from me on this Monday morning, boys, you will hear nothing else than Colts fans, you deserved it.
20: Yeah, I mean, it was definitely one of those wins you talked about, Kevin, of being ugly and having to gut it out, finding a way. All the cliches you can throw out there about this team, they did indeed find a way. And so I don't know if I loved the ending. We can get into some of the decision-making there. Shane Steichen, boy, he really trusts his kicker. Really trusts his kicker, because I thought he probably could have got a little bit closer there. But nevertheless, it is a win. And it was honestly kind of cool to talk to Spencer about his journey, because, you know, it has been kind of crazy the last year for him, going through the major knee injury from last year, bouncing back this year and having a game like that, a moment like that in Lucas Oil Stadium. And then the same thing goes for Laquon Treadwell, who helped set up the game winner with his only catch of the day being the biggest catch of the day. So yeah, we got a lot to dissect here and a lot more good than bad. And honestly, Kevin, it probably is a relief for a lot of Colts fans and the players themselves to not be sitting here talking about how bad the defense was again.
18: Yeah, I thought the defense, you know, too many times these sorts of opponents have shown up on the Colts schedule, a struggling unit, offensively, defensively. For the Houston Texans, it was a struggling offense. They show up, and the Colts provide the slump buster. The Colts are the ones that say, hey, we'll get you right. Oh, you have obscure players we've never heard of? Well, you can have a career day against us. And that didn't happen yesterday. Obviously, there will be tests throughout the season that are far different than what is the Houston Texans offense right now. But still, on a day when they were the opponent, they showed up on the schedule. It's your job. If I could quote Kurt Cignetti, this team is struggling. It's our job to keep them struggling. And you did that. You know, the Houston offense, 17 points on the day. You obviously sign up for that really any day in the NFL. So hat tip. Again, small hat tip, but certainly a hat tip to Lou Anarumo and that unit there. At one point yesterday, I think it was like 6 of 7 drives were 4 or 3 plays. And I thought DeForest Buckner set the tone. You know, what he has looked like through the first 3 games is pretty amazing to me. He looks like his normal self. He does not look like a man that debated retirement and had neck surgery this offseason. Great, great work from Buckner. I thought kind of setting the tone early. And you know, when we get into this find a way, and, you know, obviously Spencer Schrader is going to be the big one that you talk about. You talk about the Laquon Treadwell play there late, James. There's these other plays over the course of the first three and a half quarters we just never really talk enough about, that when you see a game decided 19-17, I almost find it like kind of my doing to be like, no, let's go back and remember some of these other plays. Like, how about the 4th-and-1 stop on the second drive of the game when Houston has a strip sack and they have a short field, and all of a sudden it looks like, oh man, are you going to play from behind here early in the game? And no, the Colts make the 4th-and-1 stop. How about Justin Wally, a man that's been ridiculed a lot here through the first couple weeks of the season? Looks like C.J. Stroud's got a wide-open touchdown there in the fourth quarter. Boom, Wally comes out of nowhere on a rep where Sauce Gardner was on the sideline. Sauce is hurt, not able to go back in the game. Justin Wally knocks the ball away. You know, those sorts of plays. A pitch to Jonathan Taylor here on 4th-and-1 at midfield. Again, it's the middle of third quarter. We probably won't talk too much about it, but that set up a drive that ended in a field goal and allowed you to stretch the lead to 2 scores. Those sorts of plays have just been missing from the Colts in this 9-game losing streak. And on this Sunday afternoon, they made more than the Texans.
20: They did, and the Texans, boy, they look bad. They look awful to me, especially offensively. Now, defensively, they're terrifying. I would argue that Will Anderson Jr. is the best defensive player in the world. That dude is for real, and he gave Jalen Travis a few, more than a few, welcome to the league moments. I know Jalen isn't a rookie, but being a first-time, full-time starter this year, boy, that is one guy you do not want to see very often. But even within that, Kevin, the ability to withstand and to still find a way, pun intended, because that is the mantra of the season, was commendable. And so one thing I will add is that talking to DeForest after the game, Kevin, in the locker room, he wasn't satisfied by any means. He still pointed out, hey, look, man, we gave up a touchdown drive there late that could have cost us. Now it is a team game. We're thankful that Spencer and company got the job done when they got the ball back, but not pleased 100%. I think you feel maybe a little bit better even about the defense if you get a stop there, but still, you hold them 17 points, you get a chance to go out with the win.
18: Pacers media day today. Let me throw a couple Pacer players at you, if you don't mind, here on this Monday morning. Jeremiah Robinson Earl, does that ring a bell?
20: Yeah, I remember him. He actually played a couple of games last year.
18: Monte Morris.
20: Wasn't he the guy last year who was with the team initially, then had a calf injury, and then was out? Played for Denver.
18: Cody Martin.
20: Yeah, you got a twin brother in the league.
18: Ray J. Dennis.
20: From where I grew up. Shout out to Illinois.
18: Those four names are four Pacers players that came off the bench to play for them in a game the same day the last time the Colts won. That's how long it's been.
20: Yeah, that is quite, because I would argue a lot of those guys aren't even, those four aren't even on the team this year.
18: Not one Pacer player who played off the bench that evening in Golden State is still with the team.
20: Yeah.
18: Nelly Bowen was 2 days old. I'm waiting for Nelly Bowen to start walking here any day soon. Like, we got
20: Now that is some perspective.
18: We got the baby gates up, Mark. You got any baby gates lingering around your house?
19: No.
18: We could use one more.
19: I can look in the garage. Maybe it's stowed away somewhere.
18: Yeah, I will happily take that.
20: Is she
18: out of
20: moving
18: your
20: and grooving?
18: A lot of standing up and a lot of, oh, wait, she's on step three? How did she get on step three? Well, somebody, Max, will you pick her up and get her off?
19: Then you forget how to baby proof. You're like, oh, wait, we got to cover all the corners on the tables and everything like that.
20: It makes me wonder, how the heck did we survive? Because my parents had none of this.
18: Got finding Legos under every little nook and cranny of our house here. Like, yeah, that can't be in her cheek. That's how long it's been. So celebrate as you please, Colts fans. Again, we will certainly analyze it, but think about it, guys. We've done this show, so what, it's a three-hour show, 27 straight hours of a Monday morning has been us talking about a loss. Mark Dykton has done those opening montages 9 straight times with Daniel Powder's Bad Day as the background music. What'd you go with today? Was that Cool in the Gang celebration?
19: It's like some disco from back in the day. McFadden and somebody, I forget what his name was.
18: So, go crazy, Colts fans. Do what you please, because you have not, certainly haven't exited Lucas Oil Stadium. You haven't even exited your couch watching your team win a football game 19-17 yesterday afternoon. Boy, it seems like eons since Indiana played Northwestern Friday night. That was certainly one that I didn't expect to be up close till midnight all of a sudden thinking, wait a minute, are we about to see an upset here?
20: Kevin, I swear to you, I kept trying to tell myself, like, okay, you can cut this off. Like, you can go to bed or you can watch something else. And every time I'm like, all right, I'll watch one more drive and then get out of here. They kept making it close.
18: So, how about that onside kick?
20: Yes. I mean, that was I can't even say a bad bounce because they had a chance to grab it. I mean, just better hands and the ball rolls a different way. And you're suddenly in a position to lose that game. So, yeah, that was probably one of the weirder SIG performances, or at least performances by a team under SIG, since IU has become IU.
18: Yeah, a little survive in advance in late September there for Kurt Cignetti and company. Luckily, they get another layup this weekend in the Rutgers football program.
20: Yeah, and Josh Hoover, just can you throw it without it being underthrown? And Charlie Becker, boy, he should have had a couple of walking.
18: I might throw to Charlie Becker every play. Well, also handed off to Lee Beebe seemed to work pretty well. Speaking of layups, that would be what the football program is in West Lafayette. Dear Lord.
20: Oh, yeah.
19: Oh, you, I'm so worried.
20: I don't want to hear anything from you about layups in West Lafayette. We told you this.
18: Did they not score over 30 against Wake Forest?
20: Oh, my God.
18: Did they not score
19: Notre
18: over
19: Dame
18: 30?
19: Notre Dame is on the level of Wake
20: Forest. Like, is UCLA? This Notre Dame? Am I like worried about the hair dye of Notre Dame's coach, or am I worried about something else?
18: I mean, Purdue is, dear Lord.
20: The only thing you have to worry about is the hair dye of Marcus
18: Freeman.
20: Some
18: level of
20: That's
18: competence?
20: It.
18: I mean, that game was over with 2 minutes ago in the first half.
20: We told you.
18: Like, really over. This. Like, you could have gone to Shaq and saw T-Pain and Shaq do their audio checks.
19: No one was surprised about this result other than you, I think.
20: Exactly.
18: Speaking of layups, that's how the Las Vegas Aces treated the Indiana Fever yesterday as well.
20: Oh, boy.
18: Defense highly optional out there for the Fever. And frankly, the Aces Stars showed up and the Fever Stars did not. So that means the season's on the brink coming up tomorrow night, 6:30 tip inside of Gainbridge Fieldhouse, 102-85. I guess at times we've debated MVP this, MVP that. There was one MVP on the floor yesterday, and that was Miss Asia Wilson.
20: Yeah, very clearly the best player in the world, in short. And I know people might look at it, it's just one game. It's been years of this. And so she's on the brink of winning her fifth MVP, and it is hard to argue against giving her that award. She's been this dominant pretty much all season. And so, yeah, everything is on the line tomorrow. We will see how the Fever respond. They have to respond. Otherwise, little fun fact for you all, Caitlin's sneakers will drop October 1st. If they don't get done tomorrow, her shoes come out after the season's over for them. How awkward would that be?
18: Oh, boy, that is awkward.
20: Also, Nike just waiting to drop them in October is kind of ridiculous to me, but nevertheless, bigger fish to fry. Got to get a dub tomorrow. I'll be in the building, and yeah, should be pretty, pretty crazy as far as the environment inside Gamma Show House.
18: Mark, good luck to your Bears tonight. There's Bears and Eagles on Monday Night Football. A wild day in the NFL, which it could be par for the course every Monday, but I really feel like the end of Ravens-Cowboys yesterday was just... It was literally Shane Steichen yelling at his TV. That's why I try to burn as much clock as possible. That's why. Anyone doubts me? That's exactly why. Much more to get to on week three. Sunday Night Football was great. Enjoyed actually staying up for that one as the Broncos come back to beat the Rams in that one. Thank you for starting your week off with us. It is a winning Monday. We have not said that about the Colts in quite some time. Celebrate as you please, Colts fans. Thanks for doing it with us right here, 93.5, 107.5, The Fan.
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18: A win for the Indianapolis Colts. 19-17. The right leg of Spencer Schrader deserves the game ball. He will join us coming up at 8 o'clock. What a day for him. The Colts defense looked competent and set the tone, I thought, early on. And you overcame a day with 3 Daniel Jones turnovers. Pretty wild when you think about it from that aspect to it. And the Colts are winners, off to London now, where the Washington Commanders will await. And they also won their first game of the season. They forced 3 Seattle turnovers in that win over the defending Super Bowl champs.
20: As crazy as it sounds, I did see this stat. Shout out to Mike Chappell, the Dean, Fox 59. He pointed out that the Colts had not won a game when they had committed at least 3 more turnovers than their opponent since 1999. So I wouldn't say yesterday was a recipe for success, but you did have some success, which is a step in the right direction.
18: Yeah, I looked it up last year. NFL teams that were -3 in the turnover category, which the Colts were yesterday, they were 2-29.
20: Yeah, and again, usually that means you are losing, but shout out to the defense. They continue to give the offense more opportunities, and we can get into Daniel Jones. I did not think he played all that well yesterday, but on the final drive, he did make some big throws to get it done.
18: Find a way, as ugly as it might be. We haven't talked about a win in quite some time, so celebrate as you please, Colts fans. Week 3 of the NFL season, it lived up to normal week, or I should say every Sunday, drama. Just a crazy day around the horn. Mark Dykton, your favorite element from yesterday was what?
19: Oh, it had to be last night's Sunday night game. Rams-Broncos was excellent. That game looked like, right when the Broncos took the lead, you're like, oh man, here they go. And then the Rams answered right back with a beautiful throw by Matt Stafford, and lo and behold, the Broncos end up pulling off the win. I thought that was a fantastic way to cap off week 3 Sunday night.
18: James?
20: Who? I would say I almost want to agree with Mark, but I did watch the end of Ravens-Cowboys from the Colts press box. I was supposed to be finishing up my story, and I did finish it, but I was like, I got to watch like this craziness. I couldn't believe the 1 second thing, and I was like, oh my gosh, this is Michigan. In Western Michigan all over again.
18: A trio in Rio. Jim Nantz, excellent on that call there in what was probably the most dramatic game of week 3. How about the Raiders at 3-0? The Raiders and the Browns are a combined 5-1.
20: That is crazy. The Raiders are undefeated going up against undefeated Kansas City next week. And how many times have you been able to say that in the last decade?
18: Unbelievable. Bears and Eagles, Monday Night Football coming up tonight. Nice matchup here to close out the week. Will the Fever season be closed out tomorrow? They get blitzed yesterday in Game 1 out in Vegas, 102-85. James, I just boil it down to simply their stars outstarred your stars. Asia Wilson, 38-16. Jackie Young, the Princeton, Indiana, Notre Dame product, had 21-10. Caitlin Clark and Kelsey Mitchell combined to go 10 of 30. They got performances from Raven Johnson off the bench. They got Sophie Cunningham hitting some shots. Like, I can't blame the bench unit at all. Defense and their best outplayed your best.
20: Yeah, you need more, especially from Kelsey Mitchell, who was 4-for-16 from the field. Caitlin Clark, like you mentioned, she was 6-of-17. You just can't beat this Aces team if, A, you don't play a lick of defense. They give 60 points, I believe, in the first half. And then, B, if your offense isn't humming, they have to win with their offense. And your defense has to just be okay. So when the offense completely falls apart, they have no chance of winning. And so we'll see how they respond, how they try to defend. Asia Wilson, again, in my opinion, the unquestioned best player in the world. But that's just one game. Got another one tomorrow, and it's a savior season.
18: That is 6:30, so a little bit of an earlier start time than we're used to, particularly the Fever. I feel like there are a lot of 8 o'clock start times for them. Our airwaves, of course, where you can hear it. TV-wise, it's Amazon Prime. They have to win to keep their season alive. It's a best-of-three series. If they do win, they would force a Game 3 back out in Vegas, and that would be Thursday. A pretty wild college football weekend. How about the finish in the Big House? Speaking of Caitlin Clark and the Iowa faithful being pretty happy there. Back shoulder throw there for Kirk Ferentz and the Hawkeyes to get it done. You could hand the Heisman Trophy to Jeremiah Smith right now. I'd be totally content with that. And did I see PJ Fleck, the Minnesota coach, rub a player's blood
20: on his face? Yes. Oh, my gosh. No, don't do that. That was insane. Football coaches are insane.
18: That was some tribal bleep.
20: Yeah. Brother, I'm not ever doing that. Maybe that's why I'm not a college football coach, because that's crazy. Jeez. There has to be some sort of training that they review during the week. Like, there has to be somebody in that locker room who's like, hey, coach, I know you're fired up, but, like, we probably shouldn't do that.
18: Well, and God bless them, but they beat an unranked opponent. Like, I mean, it's not even like they beat number one team in the nation where you're like, oh, you know, you imagine if they upset number one, like, Indiana at some point, he might drink that player's blood.
20: I know. That was, yeah. Again, I'm usually for the college craziness, but I felt like the old man, like, hey, stop that.
18: IU, speaking of them, 29-23 Friday night. I guess they survive against Northwestern. Is that a fair word to use?
20: I think so. I thought that their offense was kind of stop and start. Thought Josh Hoover, he got in a rhythm at times, but he's missed too many throws this early in the season. And I get it. Like, he's trying to replace the number one pick in Fernando Mendoza. But, yeah, there were just a couple of routes where if you hit Charlie Becker in stride, you're up 2 scores and this game is over comfortably.
18: Yeah, Aiden Childs was provided some issues for Indiana last year at Michigan State and did that again.
20: Yeah, he's balling.
18: Once he could handle a snap, that first quarter was quite something for Northwestern there. Indiana's got now Rutgers here coming up on Saturday. It's probably their last true layup if you look at their schedule the rest of the way.
20: Rutgers should be relegated out of the Big Ten as far as I'm concerned. Well, I know they let everybody into these conferences, but boy, that is a bad program.
18: Well, if they're relegated, the team in West Lafayette might be holding the door for them.
20: Fair enough.
18: Purdue loses to Notre Dame. The last 3 years, Marcus Freeman's point total against the Boilers, 66, 56, 49. So, improvements for Purdue.
20: Mark, can you cut his mic?
18: What?
20: We don't want to hear from him.
18: 66 is greater than 56.
20: Ryan Brown is the best quarterback they're going to see so far. And
18: Ryan Brown, was having,
20: sit down.
18: Ryan Brown was averaging 10 yards per pass attempt coming into Saturday. He had 3 against Notre Dame. 3 yards per pass attempt.
20: Mark, I am shocked. I wish you could see my face right now. It's all over my face. I'm just shocked.
6: You're live on YouTube.
18: Yeah. Purdue's got Illinois coming up this weekend, the Fighting Boyds. I saw you guys fired your defensive coordinator 4 games into the season.
20: That don't surprise me. Was that that happened after the Ohio State game?
6: Right now.
20: You did break some news to me, but I mean, did that happen after I watched them single cover Jeremiah Smith? Probably not the best defensive plan there.
18: No, not at all against him. Yeah, I think I did break that news to James, Mark. Pacers media day today, their first practice coming up tomorrow, their first preseason game a week from Wednesday. So here we go, Pacers season getting underway. And a little coffee for you in the next 2 nights, right, Mark? Bears-Eagles tonight, and are you guys a 10 o'clock game that I see on Tuesday
6: first
18: for the Cubbies?
6: First pitch, 10 o'clock Eastern, Cubs-Padres. I looked at Ashley, I was like,
19: man alive. I'm going to have to stay up for both of these games. I'm going to be exhausted on Wednesday.
18: Phillies, Braves.
20: We don't have to stay up. You could always just tape it.
19: You do have to stay up. It's a playoff game, for God's sake.
18: Playoff baseball. There is just something romantic about it. You know, I can certainly say that as someone that, you know, has never watched my team in playoff baseball. 2 o'clock Phillies, Braves Tuesday. 5 o'clock is White Sox, Astros. And then Red Sox, Yankees. Say no more about that. 8 o'clock on Tuesday, Mark's Cubs and the Padres. So your buys here. And we're best of three, right, in the wild card?
20: I think that is the case, right?
19: I'm pretty sure,
20: Add some drama?
18: Yeah, best of three here. The buys would be the Guardians and the Rays and the AL, the Dodgers and the Brewers in the NL. All right, coming up on the other side, much more on a winning Sunday for the Indianapolis Colts. 19-17, plenty of end-of-game drama inside of Lucas Oil Stadium. We'll break it all down for you. Thanks for starting your week off with us. Looks to be a beautiful Monday here in the Circle City. Fitting, as we haven't talked about a win in quite some time. Kevin Bowen, James Boyd, Mark Dykton on a Monday.
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17: Sunshine continues across the area for today. Should be another beautiful and quiet afternoon. Look for a high at 78. Tonight, clear skies and cool again. Low tonight down to 53. And the sunshine and dry weather continues on Tuesday with a high at 80. I'm Fox 59 meteorologist Jim O'Brien for The Fan.
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22: Play action drop. Daniel Jones is hit at the top of the drop. The ball comes out. It squirts over to the left, and the Texans have picked it up around the 41-yard line. And that is Will Anderson Jr. collecting the fumble on a strip sack on Daniel Jones. The Colts have turned it over.
23: Jones out of the gun in motion left is... pass rush, backs to throw, gives ground, throws off his back foot, heaves it down inside the 5, and it's picked off by Reed Blankenship. Daniel Jones, shotgun snap to him, 3-step drop, hangs in there in the pocket, and time runs out, the ball is out! Oh dear, who's got it on the 45-yard line? It's a strip sack, and the Houston Texans have recovered.
18: That's what the Colts overcame yesterday. 3 Daniel Jones turnovers. Again, last year in the NFL, teams were 2-29 in games in which they were -3 in the turnover battle. And I say this in all seriousness, that is find a way to win ugly. And I go back, James, to Shane Steichen at the Combine. There's not many times Shane gets in front of a podium and says something super enlightening to the point where I'm kind of walk away being like, hey, we need to come back and talk about that on the show the next day.
20: Oh boy, I can count on one hand how many times that happened. Usually it's for negative reasons.
18: And he was like, we don't win enough games ugly. Because ugliness arises over 17 weeks in the NFL. You're not going to be pristine. And I'm talking about the elite of the elite and obviously the bottom feeders. That's just how some football games are. Go back to the Manning era. There were games where they'd win 13-6 and Mathis and Freeney had 2 strip sacks. And that was the difference in the game. Yesterday was ugly. Low scoring. The winning score is 19 points. And I remember when Shane said that back in the spring, James, the difference in these two opponents, the Texans have won many more ugly games in the Steichen, DeMeco Ryans era than the Colts. Why? Because their defense, largely. But yesterday, the Colts did a little bit more defensively, and they got a freaking weapon at kicker. I mean, he is one of their best players. Spencer Schrader is one of their best players, and he's going to join us here coming up in 20 minutes. I did not think his leg would recover to the point this quickly, where right now, I swear he could make one from 65 or 70.
20: Yeah, I mean, he had a 58-yarder yesterday, and that's like the footnote, because the 53-yarder was the game winner. I do want to ask you this. Do you think that, or did you get a little nervous there for Shane, who, I mean, you talk about trusting your kicker. After the Laquon Treadwell play got them on the other side of the field, they get a few more yards with a Keenan Allen catch, and he basically is just like chilling. And in my mind, I'm like, is he really going to just like settle for a 53-yarder? And he kind of did.
18: I think I'm numb to it. I know that sounds weird to say, James, but
20: numb to like Shane's decision-making in that moment?
18: Correct, oh, okay. Correct.
20: I thought you meant like the leg power. I'm like, I don't know. Okay.
18: Rewind to week 2 last year with Denver. He did the exact
20: good callback.
18: Same thing.
20: That one was even crazier, though, because he basically settled for a 60-yarder.
18: Mark, you and I had this discussion last Monday, and James, I don't know if there is a thing Shane Steichen is more anal about when it comes to in-game coaching, end of half, end of game situations than leaving time for the other team.
20: Right. Okay.
18: And literally, if you bring that up to him today, tomorrow, next week, he'll say, "Go watch Ravens Cowboys."
20: Mm-hmm.
18: That will be his counter every single time. He's so anal. Now, you risk things when you do that. You risk long field goal attempts. You also risk, even in those situations, when he's on this edge of field goal range, you just risk one negative play. A hold, a sack, any sort of negative play.
20: Yeah, and suddenly it's a 63-yard field goal.
18: Or you're attempting a Hail Mary, right. Maybe even. So,
20: no, good point.
18: That's the fire he chooses to play with in those situations. But I was not shocked one bit. As soon as Treadwell got the completion, I said to Mike Chappell, sits next to me, I go, they maybe will try to gain 5 more yards. Maybe.
20: Now, do you agree with that approach?
18: I think it's a little risky for my liking.
20: Yeah. Obviously, it's easier to critique it or to say it's bad if it doesn't work. It worked yesterday, so therefore it was a good method.
18: And Denver, he got bailed out last year. You know, Schrader missed
20: call.
18: It.
20: Yeah.
18: And you got that penalty. But again, Schrader is just, he's a weapon. Like, he is a legit. And that's why the Jones turnovers to me watching it were so frustrating because, you know, he has the interception there in the third quarter when they're trying to go up 2 scores. He's got the strip sack there with 4 and change to go in the game. At that point, it was just like, dude, don't make a bad play worse.
20: Exactly.
18: If you just sit on it, take a sack, throw the ball and hit, you know, Blue and Toro in the crowd and settle for a Schrader field goal. I mean, at this point, how many kicks are we into the Spencer Schrader career? Extra points and field goals. And his only miss is what? The extra point to start this season? And last year, did he have a miss before he got hurt?
20: He did. I was talking to Mike Chappell about this. I think last time I checked, he's like 20 of 21 and field goal attempts.
18: And extra points, the only miss is the first one this year, right?
20: Right.
18: So, like, you know, we're now, what, 12, 13 games into the, I don't know if we're that many. Maybe we're more like, you know, 10 games into the Schrader sample size. But even when he went and kicked elsewhere last year, James, you know, he kicked for what, Kansas City and New York, I think?
20: Yeah, the Jets.
18: You know, he didn't miss there. So that, I think, with the Jones, that last turnover especially.
20: Yeah, so for his career, Kevin, he's 26 of 27 on field goal attempts, 29 of 30 on extra point attempts. And for the Colts, he's 21 of 22. Field goal attempts, 23 or 24 extra points. Basically, he's money.
18: The sample size is small.
20: Yeah, only 9 games.
18: Compared to other kickers. But if you just, he's one of the best kickers in the league.
20: That is a fair statement.
18: Longevity will create more of that. I want to make that clear. But right now, he's that. And so that's why, again, when Jones fumbled there late, Chap and I were talking about it. I'm just like, that's the only way the Texans could win the game. I did not think Houston was going to be able to drive 80 yards.
20: No.
18: And again, we can get in that play call. When that happened, boy, I don't think the Matty Bowen text to me is safe to play on air.
20: I'll add this.
18: Should I read it?
20: Well, if you can bleep out the parts you're supposed to.
19: Sure.
18: I just can't with this stupid bleep team.
20: Yeah.
18: Bleep is one of the shorter words. I think I can say that word on air. Backside.
19: Yeah, you can say that.
18: Yeah. She also allowed Max Bowen to say hate for the final 2 minutes of the game. So she just sent me a video of him just saying, I hate this team. So she was allowed to.
0: Is that good parenting? I can't imagine that's good parenting.
19: I'm not going to lie. I had multiple drafts when we do post-game headlines. I had multiple drafts written up. I was like 10 straight losses. And then I was like, oh, wait. They might hold off here.
20: Mark.
18: When the strip sack happened, I thought it was over.
19: Yeah.
18: I don't know what you guys did too.
19: That's when I started writing it up.
20: You know what it was? When they got down there, it got to the point where I was like, you probably should just let them score.
18: Yeah. What were you thinking there? Walk me through that. Because I was a little torn on that.
20: I was thinking just let them score. Because knowing the Colts, I just thought they were going to make a mistake there. And they did in the red zone. I mean, the Sauce Gardner defensive pass interference in the end zone there. What the heck was that?
18: Yeah, that was rough.
20: You basically gave them a touchdown. So in that scenario, I'm like, just give it to them right now, early. And you talk about time. You have enough time. You have the kicker, and all you need is a field goal. I probably would have felt differently if it's like, oh, my gosh, you give up a touchdown here, and then you got to go score a touchdown, so you got to get a stop. But when they got down to, like, the 10-yard line, I'm like, just open the door. Let them in. Time is your friend. I know it's not, like, maybe the most old-school method.
18: I know. Part of me wants to call you soft, but I don't think you are.
20: I think they probably did let him score. Did they not?
18: I don't know. I went back and watched. I didn't think so.
20: Man.
18: Because he still had two timeouts. And again, it's Houston's offense. I mean, I will say one sneaky play.
20: But on that drive, it looked freaking amazing.
18: And we saw this in Baltimore-Dallas. And it's a little nerdy thing, but now that we're a couple years into it, I feel like we watch enough NFL football that we all need to realize how vitally critical the kickoff is. Because when Seth McGowan fields that kickoff right there at the goal line and he takes a knee, that is a 35-yard line start for the Colts.
20: Mm-hmm.
18: If for some reason he's fielding that at the one, he probably is not bringing that back out to the 35 in all likelihood.
20: No.
18: And hell, we've seen the Colts have several penalties on kick returns this season. That was a huge play. And again, Ravens-Cowboys was even bigger because they did the same thing, the Cowboys.
20: Huge mistake.
18: And that meant no time ran off the clock.
20: Right.
18: Colts-Texans weren't in that precious of a time period. Right. But in Ravens-Cowboys, it was a difference. So boom, Lamar throws it over the middle to, was it Bateman?
20: It was Zay.
18: Zay. He does the one play, and now you're there. And for the Colts, you start from the 35, you hit one to Treadwell, and you're pretty much in Schrader range.
20: Yeah.
18: At that point. Whereas conversely, when the Colts kick the field goal and then they kick off to Houston, they're able to kick it short. That forces the return and burns some precious clock.
20: Yeah.
18: So that 35-yard touchback is a huge rule change the NFL's had. The Colts felt it last year in Seattle, right?
20: They certainly did. That's why they ended up losing the Phillip Rivers return. I'll add this. Shout out to Rigo Sanchez, the punter, filling in as the kickoff guy. He did not make a lot of those mistakes when we saw some of these kickers do over the weekend, where he's kicking it into the end zone and allowing for these touchbacks. He was forcing him to bring it out. So Rigo, man, they gave him an extension not too long ago. He's earned it. But going back to Daniel for a second, Kevin, the strip sacks are one thing. He's got to be more aware, clearly, that Will Anderson Jr., who I think is the best defensive player in the world, is on the other side. So wherever he is, just hold the freaking ball. But the pick was worse than the strip sacks, in my opinion.
18: Yeah,
20: because it's like they were at the 28-yard line of Houston. Again, that's well within the range of really any kicker in the NFL. Even if you take like a 10-yard sack there, it doesn't matter. You're right there. You're going to get some points. To him to continue to float back, throw off his back foot towards the end zone, that was like catching a pop fly in center field.
19: Right.
20: And Reed Blankenship had to do nothing special to get that pick. And I just couldn't believe, like, well, I can't believe it because this is some of the stuff that he did in New York. But, like, dude, you're in year 8. You're a veteran. You know better. Like, why are you doing this?
18: Yeah, those were decisions that, frankly, I'm used to maybe from the backup quarterback, Anthony Richardson.
20: Yeah, or Riley, or somebody who's, like, young and kind of raw or whatever. But, like, you're the $50 million quarterback.
18: Yeah, both of those. I mean, I thought the strip sack, too. I mean, like, time and score. It's a 2nd and 10. You're at the Houston 39. There's 4 minutes to go in the game. You're in Schrader range. That is Schrader range. 57-yard field goal is Schrader range. That's the only way the Texans could potentially win that game. And you play with major fire. Like, if you're going to throw it, I mean, you get into this play calling debate. If you're going to throw it there, it's got to be quick rhythm. And as soon as he dropped back, I was like, oh my gosh. This is the only way the Texans can win the game. And sure enough, a strip sack. Which gets into all these things about how crazy it is the Colts won.

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1: I remember saying, I'd be like, this is expensive for a kicker, but if it works, that kicker can be worth an easy 2 to 3 games a year. Easily.
2: We say it all the time that games come down to one score. Usually it's one kick.
1: Do I need to remind fans of Michael Badgley last year?
2: Please don't.
1: Well, I won't, because we're in a celebratory mood on this Monday, but don't make me go down that path. Spencer Schrader in 10 minutes, by the way.
3: I do.
1: Very philosophical, Spencer Schrader. For those that have never heard Spencer Schrader chat.
3: It'll be very pleasant for you this morning.
1: If you didn't go to church yesterday, just wait for him.
3: Hallelujah.
1: He will get you ready.
3: He had some folks praising Jesus yesterday, especially those in attendance. How about those shadows on the field? How would you feel about the... should we get into this debate? Ugh. I mean, it's a yearly thing. Well, I'm poking the bear.
1: That coupled with the uniforms. That was a tough
3: I don't
1: watch.
3: Think people really thought this out, but the gray uniforms, the blue numbers, I know they had like white trim on it. It didn't matter. The binoculars were very much needed yesterday to identify who was who. And I think I'm pretty good at it just because you be around the team so much. Like, you can identify
1: Tyler
3: Warren over Keenan Allen, but still.
1: I've never watched a game through my binoculars.
3: Yeah, I was like, boy, I wouldn't blame you if you thought Keenan Allen was Laquon Treadwell and vice versa, just because the numbers were very hard to see.
1: Yeah, the shadow is horrible.
3: Also, the screenshots from TV, because I did go back and watch at least a handful of moments and plays, just trying to, you know, be ready for the show. The shadows on TV look even worse.
1: Oh, even worse. Yes. Yeah. I think it 1,000% impacts some of the game. Like Anthony Gould not fielding that punt. When Stroud scrambled towards their sideline and got smoked and threw it up, and I think it was Xavier Hutchinson, looked like he was going to catch it, and then he drops. I mean, that was a huge play. Yeah, I think the shadows clearly impact the game, which maybe that's the difference the Colts need. Maybe they need to go weird shadows every game and ask Nike if they can. Our other jerseys are dirty. Can we wear Anvil Strike every week?
3: So let me ask you this, Mark. Are you okay with the new like kickoff rules of like you get it at the 35-yard line if you kick it into the end zone? These kickers obviously have a longer leg than in years past. They have the K-balls to use for distance. Like, are you on board with more of the dramatic finishes and the game-winning field goals, or do you feel like it's too easy?
2: No, I'm okay with it. The only thing I don't like about the kicking rules at all is you have to declare the onside kick now. I think that's lame.
3: Okay.
2: That I hate.
3: No more sneak attacks.
1: And again, they're allowed, and this is going to sound weird, they're allowed to massage these K-balls a whole lot. That's the new rule change. I know McAfee has actually explained this pretty in-depth. Like,
3: yeah.
1: He thinks it makes like a 5 to 10 yard difference.
3: Exactly. So it's basically you get the ball doctored up, and it's not the same as like what CJ Stroud is throwing with and what Daniel Jones is throwing with. It's a different kind of football, quite frankly, and different from what we've seen in years past. So, yeah, they approved this change. I know it was a thing last year, Kevin, so it's been around for a couple of years now. And so I'm reading the text line here. Cody is like, I don't know if I, you know, love that it seems inevitable that we're going to have a game-winning kick now. Should it be a little bit harder? But my argument is that tell your kicker not to kick it into the end zone.
1: Well, yeah, it certainly adds a wrinkle. And I mean, also, Cowboys just play better defense. Right? I mean, like...
3: Well, no, I don't think they're using, like, that Cowboys game is, like, the only example. I think it's similar
1: still,
3: to
1: that,
3: what...
1: That was a touchback that brought it out to the 35. Yeah. Had you only brought it out to the 20... then Baltimore's got to do a whole different play.
3: Yeah.
1: And one little sneaky thing with that end-of-the-game sequence with Houston, I thought what they should have done is after they threw it to, was it Schultz who got out of bounds in the first one? They could have ran it up and got to the line of scrimmage. They could have run one of those quick little sideline out-of-bounds plays, you know, like 5 yards, get out of bounds
3: for 3 seconds.
1: But when they took, I'm trying to think who took the timeout there.
3: I would have to go back and look. It's all kind of jumbled.
1: The Colts weren't guarding the sideline initially. And then after the timeout, then they guarded the sideline.
3: Yeah.
1: And so that's when Stroud threw the Hail Mary. But if they could have gotten like 7 yards in 3 seconds, got out of bounds, I think we got Fairbairn trying a 60-yarder for the win.
3: See, I thought you were talking about how, in my opinion,

0: after the Colts moved the ball with the Laquon Treadwell catch and then got a little bit closer with Keenan Allen, the Texans inexcusably, in my opinion, just let the clock drain.
1: Yeah, yeah.
0: They should have called a timeout. Yeah.
1: D'Amico Ryans was answering questions for that after.
0: Yeah, and he didn't have really an answer. That was, like, if Shane had done that, we would be crushing him this morning for not using his timeout.
2: The hero of the game, Spencer Schrader, next.
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10: 17-16, the Colts trail. Spencer Schrader is on for a 53-yard field goal coming up from the left hash. Luke Rhodes will snap it, and Rigoberto Sanchez will hold it. 21 seconds. The Colts are looking to retake the lead here in the fourth quarter in a pivotal Week 3 matchup. Schrader's got it lined up. Snap, placement, kick is on its way, has plenty of leg, it's up, it is good! It's good! He's perfect on the young season! Ice water in his veins! Spencer Schrader gives the Colts the lead once more! Three more on the board, 19-17.
9: We need to talk about what happened yesterday. It's the Morning After, brought to you by Saul Good Industries. 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It's all good with Saul Good on 93.5 and 107.5 The Fan.
11: The hero from yesterday, ice water in veins, certainly. Very fitting. Shane Steichen had Spencer Schrader breakdown that post-game locker room huddle. Hell, I thought Colts fans should have carried him back to wherever he's living right now in the Indy area. Maybe he's still in his childhood home that he was in Westfield for a couple of years growing up. Spencer Schrader joins us now. Spencer, good morning. Congrats on the winning feeling, sir.
1: Thank you so much. I'm happy to be here.
11: Okay, could you walk us through warm-ups? I don't know if I've ever started with anyone, any Colts player before, but could you walk us through groin injury and maybe you walking out on the field for that first 39-yard field goal? Because I felt like I was watching a lot of pacing back and forth around that kicking net with the groin injury.
1: Yeah, it was an interesting warm-ups for sure. It was going actually really well, and then about halfway through my set, just kind of felt a little something in the groin, just kind of pull on one of the kicks, and I was like, uh-oh, that's not good. We got to get that sorted out, but we have an incredible training staff here, and so I just went and saw them right away, and so they were able to, you know, do their thing and get me ready to play, get it all wrapped up and everything, and went out there and just kind of had to be smart about monitoring myself from there. And just, you know, be confident that I had what it took to get the job done, and then ended up having a really great game, which was awesome. But yeah, those things happen in the NFL, and you just have to be able to adjust and roll with the punches sometimes.
12: So, Spencer, when the final seconds do drain out, and you talked about this in the locker room afterward, can you describe the scene and how much appreciation and joy you gained from seeing your team have some joy?
1: Oh my gosh, it's so funny because you have to go from being so emotionally composed, getting ready to kick in that environment, to then the absolute chaos that erupts right afterwards. And so I think the coolest thing for me is just like seeing the team overjoyed in that moment when that kick goes through, and just feeling the energy of the stadium and just hearing that noise and feeling that buzz all around you. And then I'm kind of still like emotionally neutral, you know, because the entire process leading up to that, I'm trying to stay calm and stay focused. And then the kick goes through and it's like, boom, everything explodes. And so, yeah, just the coolest thing for me is just seeing everyone just all hyped up and so happy, because you put so much into that game from a preparation standpoint. So to see that come to fruition is one of the best feelings in the world.
11: He better be AFC Special Teams Player of the Week. If not, we've got some issues in NFL. Spencer Schrader
12: Pitchforks
11: with us here after a 4-for-4 day. And that game winner, you heard the call from Voice of the Colts, Matt Taylor. Spencer, I do want to go back to training camp. You know, there were days where, you know, we're watching you at Grand Park, and it looked like, you know, to my very amateur eye, you were still going through a lot in trying to get back from the serious injury that you had, and you had that common miss to the left, and here's Blake Groupie seemingly making every single kick at Grand Park, and yet, as the rest of the month plays out, you start to look like get healthier. You obviously make some big kicks in the preseason games, and you've offered some great perspective in chatting about this. For our audience that maybe has not heard it, what was training camp like for you? Because at times from afar, I'm thinking to myself, this is going to be Blake Groupie's job, and yet you obviously persevered through all of that.
1: Perseverance is a great word to use there, and that's what I keep coming back to. Like, training camp was just such a mental battle every single day, and you're going in, and you know, I'd had a great start to the season before, and so that's kind of the standard that I'm holding myself to. So then everything feels not good enough in that training camp because I know what my potential is, and so it's so frustrating to not really feel like yourself yet. And so it's the mental battle of not thinking, oh, am I ever going to get there? Like, am I ever going to be me? But instead just persevering through those negative emotions day after day after day. And, you know, I give all the credit in the world to Groupie because he was incredible during that training camp, not only from just his performance perspective, but just off the field. Like, he's one of my great friends. And so I'm really blessed I got to compete with him and him make me better during training camp and the way that he handled that. Like, that's just two guys pushing each other to get better. I didn't know what was going to happen at the end of the training camp. You know, it's like you literally just have to approach each day like it's a new day and just give it your all. And something I've been working on through training camp and the start of the season is prepare as best as you can during the week and then surrender the outcome. And that's kind of my motto going into yesterday. And, you know, it's like in hindsight, it all worked out, but man, it took a lot of mental perseverance to make it through those training camp days just to get the chance to do what I did yesterday.
12: Again, that is the voice of Spencer Schrader, number 3, the place kicker for the Colts, but also number 1 in their hearts after yesterday's victory and his, you know, performance in that win. So Spencer, we do know you have some ties to this state, whether it was being born in Westfield and then playing Notre Dame. So can you describe maybe your journey to getting to the NFL for those who may be unfamiliar with your roots around the Hoosier State?
1: Absolutely. So I grew up in Westfield off of Spring Mill Road in Centennial. Right now, I still live off of Spring Mill in South Carmel. I literally live like 12 minutes away from where I grew up. So this is a very special place for me. I have a ton of friends and family in Indiana. I lived here till I was 13, and I moved out to Austin, Texas for a year, and then eventually to Florida. So I spent all my high school years in Florida. And I was a soccer guy growing up. I didn't really watch that much football. Everybody asked me about, like, oh, did you watch the Colts a lot? And I'm like, well, I remember watching the Super Bowl game when I was a kid. But other than that, I didn't really watch a whole lot of football. I was a soccer guy. Ended up going overseas and playing professional soccer in Brazil and Canada for a year after high school. And then came back to the U.S. and started the football journey and walked on the team at USF. And Tim Tebow is one of my great role models, and he was kind of one of the factors for me starting the football career. I was like, man, that would be really cool to have a platform to, you know, hopefully spread positive influence from. And so I started playing football, never really expected to make it to the NFL. That wasn't my goal. My goal was just to maximize every single day, compete against myself and be the best person I could be. And then, you know, God was able to kind of shape that career. I was able to go through the USF days, the transfer at Notre Dame, spent my grad year at Notre Dame, and then end up at the Colts. And it's a very full circle moment for me getting to come back to Indy and be here around the friends and family and play for my home state. And it just feels so good being here. And I wouldn't want to be anywhere else. Like, I love the Colts so much. So, yeah, just to be out on that field and get to do what I did yesterday as part of a team effort for the home state feels really good.
11: Spencer, any post-game celebration? Are we out to eat with friends, family? Do we just go home and you're clapping for the Ravens kicker when he does what he did yesterday? How do you celebrate after a performance like that?
1: Pretty chill day overall. Honestly, I'll just hang out with friends and family. Sometimes we'll go out and we'll get pizza. We'll stay at the townhouse and hang out, watch some football, and just tell stories about the day. That's my favorite way to celebrate, is just with the friends and family and all the people that support me, that give me the ability to be out on the field at the end of the day.
12: Last one I got for you, Spencer. What is your target line? I know it changes venue to venue depending on the day, but the folks want to know, because, you know, it seemed like Shane had a lot of trust in you. And for a second there, I'm like, wow, he's going to make this guy kick a 65-yarder to win it.
1: Yeah, I'd say I start getting warmed up when we're about 70 yards out. So that's usually when I start my warm up, and I'm like, all right, anything inside this, like, I'm comfortable, let's go for it, I'll kick it. And then I just obviously leave it up to the situation. I don't get to choose when I go out there, but yeah, anything inside 70, I'm ready to roll.
11: And you have, Brian Mason was telling us last week, you have made a 71 yarder in practice.
1: Yes, I've made them in practice, made them in pregame at Lucas Oil before. Like you said, it kind of depends on the day a little bit, but I'd say that's about my range.
11: Last one, and this is kind of a nerdy thing. We were just chatting about it, Spencer. I feel like the new touchback rule is such a big rule now in the NFL. Like, the 35-yard line for the touchback is a huge deal. And Rigo yesterday, or you and, you know, year, you know, the last couple of years, that kickoff is massive for you guys positioning it in the right manner, is it not?
1: Yeah, it really is. It's definitely different these past couple of years, because so much more emphasis goes into that kickoff placement-wise. It's something that we spend a lot of time in practice, scheming it up. And, you know, for Rigo to step in and do what he did yesterday was, like, phenomenal. But I wasn't surprised, though, because Rigo's an absolute professional. He can literally do anything. Like, anything that he does, he's great at, whether it's ping pong or, you know, bags in the locker room when we're doing cornhole. It's, like, literally anything he's good at. So everyone else is like, oh my gosh, you did a phenomenal job. And it's like, yeah, but that's the expectation for Rigo. He's such a pro, and he handled this business so well. He really stepped up for us and did a phenomenal job.
11: Makes from 39, 58, 37, 53. It would have been a long carry for Colts fans back to Spring Mill, but I thought very deserving had they decided to lift up Spencer Schrader on their shoulders. Spencer, congrats, man. I've always enjoyed hearing how introspective you are when it comes to professional sports. Congrats on yesterday, and safe travels over to London this week.
1: Thank you so much. Really appreciate you guys.
11: That's Colts kicker Spencer Schrader. Am I allowed to say AFC Special Teams Player of the Week? Or is that too early? I guess, hell, it might be the Baltimore kicker now that I think about it out loud.
12: Yeah, but he is definitely in the running for that honor, and deservedly so after yesterday's performance, which was arguably the best of his young career. Shout out to the Schradenator, as DeForest Buckner called him.
11: Oh, is that going to stick?
12: I think if you make 53 yarders to win games, anything can stick.
11: Well, and honestly, right now, if DeForest Buckner says it, you just nod your head.
12: Yeah.
8: Buckner, yes, sir. Anything you say, sir.
11: Buckner's playing like an all-pro. And
12: he is. I did ask him in a joking manner because Grover Stewart calls him Buck Nasty. I said, is Buck Nasty back? He looked at me and said, he's been back. I was like, oh, okay, DeForest. Can you talk that talk?
11: You give me the Grover drawl.
12: I really can't. I wish I could. But yeah, that's not as good as like my Quinn Buckner. I just love that. Again, I told the story a few times here on these airwaves. When Jeff Saturday was hired and they go on the road and beat the Raiders, I'm going around the locker room asking, hey, what was this week like? And Grover Stewart goes, oh, this commotion going on. We got it done. I'm like, commotion? You're the only person I know that would use commotion in an actual sentence.
11: Sounds like a substitute teacher describing the classroom acting up.
12: Yeah, what's all this commotion in here?
11: I think your Grover's halfway decent, honestly.
12: Oh, man, he's awesome.
11: But no, in all seriousness about Buckner, and again, when these NFL games arise, James, we're going to talk about the Spencer Schrader play. You brought up the Laquon Treadwell catch there at the end of regulation, but there's a few other plays I feel like we just have to mention. And again, Buckner, Cam Bynum combining for that fourth and one stop early in the game, right after your offense had given it away. And that was why I picked Houston. Like, when you saw those turnovers, I just thought they would happen and they'd be too much to overcome. Sudden change defense, your defense goes out there, gets a stop. Boom. That's one play. Justin Wally in the end zone. Second and nine, C.J. Stroud stepping out of the pocket. Looks like he's got, I think it was Dalton Schultz open or Foster Moreau, one of those two guys. And here comes Wally out of nowhere, a guy that's been beaten a lot this year. He makes a play. That's a four-point play.
12: Yeah.
11: They have to settle for a field goal instead of scoring. What was the final score?
12: 19-17. Two-point game.
11: That four-point play matters a whole lot. And again, if you're driving for a touchdown at the end, that's a whole different situation than getting to Spencer Schrader's 70-yard range.
12: That's crazy. I always wonder, too, like, imagine being a kicker from, like, the olden days, and then you hear the target line of today's kickers. And you're like, wait, what? How far are you seeing? Because I remember, even just growing up, I'm 30, but when I was, like, 10, a 50-yard field goal wasn't a layup.
11: Right, right. 50-yard field goals have become, like, frankly, like free throws for NBA players.
12: Yeah.
11: Like, you almost expect them to make them.
12: Yeah.
13: Yeah, so, 50 yarders back in the day, you're like, boy, this is a real risk right here.
11: It's like, now wow, it's you like have Matt Prater on your fantasy team?
13: No.
11: He's the only guy that can kick those. Sebastian Janikowski.
12: Yes. Great name.
11: I'm picturing Jesse Boyd, diehard Raiders fan with a Sebastian Janikowski jersey.
12: Oh, boy.
11: On the couch.
12: He's fired up right now. He's loving life.
11: Is that the 3-0 Las Vegas Raiders?
12: 3-0 Las Vegas Raiders, and he's telling me, look, we ain't even played our boy yet, Fernando Mendoza. I'm like, you might not want to play him right now. Uncle Kirk is rolling.
13: Speaking of kickers, do you see Cam Little yesterday line up for a 70-yarder?
11: So did he kick it? Did he get it there?
13: He kicked it. He just, like, it was just right. It would have gone in, though.
11: So had enough distance.
13: Yeah.
12: Uh-huh. That's crazy.
11: And he made a just bomb to beat the Colts a few years ago. Jaguars did win yesterday. Speaking of Cam Little, they beat the Patriots pretty thoroughly. So they are 2-1. Colts at 1-2. Texans, Titans, winless.
12: Second place, baby.
11: In this division.
12: That's so crazy.
11: Colts and Commanders now coming up overseas. And again, the Commanders with a slew of injuries. They beat the Seattle Seahawks yesterday, forced several turnovers in that game.
12: Marcus Mariota is quietly one of the better backups, I think, in the NFL. So we can get into that.
11: By nearly 200.
12: Yeah.
11: Still won that game.
12: Yeah. But again, if you look at his stat line, I don't think he had a turnover.
11: Yeah.
12: So that helps you in a game where we just mentioned the Colts win a game with -3 in turnover battle for the first time in over 20 years.
11: Mark, let's check it down.
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11: Well, 9 straight losses finally over. Hell, 5 straight to the division rival that is the Houston Texans. The Colts get it done 19-17. Names we haven't mentioned yet, James, I do want to make sure we throw in there. Necessary bounce backs from Tyler Warren and Keenan Allen yesterday as well.
12: Yes, they had some big performances. I thought they finally got Tyler working down the field. Keenan Allen caught a touchdown pass. He is now tied, I believe, for 50th in NFL history with 71 career receiving touchdowns. I'll throw in another name as well, Kevin. Aditamuwa Adebare, backup defensive tackle for the Colts. He's played good football, man. He had a second half yesterday.
11: Contract year for him as well. And we'll await maybe official word on Laiatu Latu's injury. Are we still a little uncertain on that? He came back with a chest injury and played.
12: I know he spoke after the game, but yeah, we should probably follow up with Shane today about that.
11: So he left briefly, went in the locker room, looked to be in some pain, but then came back and did finish the game. But still, you never know after you know what wears off after that one. Week three in the NFL, the Bills and the Chiefs are 3-0. We're used to that. We're not used to the Raiders and the Browns being a combined 5-1. For those that stayed up and watched Sunday Night Football, tremendous game. Denver and LA, it was Bo Nix and the Broncos and their defense getting it done over Matthew Stafford and the Rams. And tonight, Mark, your Bears and the Eagles. Sign me up for that one.
13: Yeah, it should be a good one. Wish Caleb was playing, but we will see how they do against the Eagles. Not sure how that's going to go.
11: You say Caleb like you're going to his third grade birthday party next week.
13: I wish I could. If he invited me, I'd for sure go.
11: Case Keenum tonight?
13: So Tyson Bagent was in concussion protocol. He's now cleared concussion protocol, but apparently the plan is to at least start Case Keenum tonight. So Tyson Bagent, maybe he will get some run. He practiced yesterday, but not sure what his status for the game will be.
11: Again, Colts and Commanders week four, that is in London. The Colts will have a relatively normal week through Thursday. Head on the Big Bird out there Thursday night, Tottenham, where they're going to be coming up the Hotspurs Stadium this weekend, 9:30 kick. I want to say locally, that's RTV6 here for Colts and Commanders. We'll see how much longer the season will go for the Indiana Fever. James Boyd, best of three yesterday, and they got blitzed out there in Vegas.
12: Yeah, they just got smoked. Asia Wilson, best player in the world. I think that MVP will be hers whenever they announce it, but more importantly for the Fever, they need more from their stars. I thought the bench gave them a decent amount yesterday, and shout out to Raven Johnson, had a great game off the bench. Sophie Cunningham knocked down some shots, but Kelsey Mitchell has to be much, much better, as does Caitlin Clark and Aaliyah Boston, because this team goes as they go. And also, if their offense isn't clicking and they're also not playing any defense, which is sometimes the case or often the case for this team, it could be all over tomorrow.
11: Yeah, I'm used to the Fever not playing good defense. I'm not used to Caitlin Clark and Kelsey Mitchell going 10 of 33.
12: Yeah. Well, in my opinion, Kevin, for them to win this series and really give themselves a chance ultimately to win a championship, which they've mentioned from day one of this season, they need their big three to all play at a top 10 player in the league level for them to have a chance.
11: 6:30 tomorrow night. It's a little earlier inside of Gainbridge Fieldhouse. And again, the best of three. You have to win to stay alive. Game three would be out in Vegas coming up on Thursday. We'll continue to go over college football a little bit more from this past weekend. I think it's fair to say Indiana survives at home against Northwestern. They'll now take on Rutgers on Saturday night. Purdue gets absolutely dominated by Notre Dame. They will now have Illinois coming up. It's a 4:15 kick. I mean, it sounds like an NFL time for Purdue and Illinois on Big Ten Network. Notre Dame is at the Fighting Belichick's, noon kick with North Carolina. I say game day is going to Iowa City. I love that. Iowa, Ohio State this weekend. That's a party town.
12: Yeah, I'm rocking with it.
11: That place will be rocking for game day.
12: I feel like the kicking competition will be very funny. It always is.
11: What else we got here? Pacers Media Day today. Training camp starting tomorrow for them, a week from Wednesday. Their first preseason game. So get your DAZN logins going here. Coming up a week from Wednesday, Tyrese Haliburton in Ames, Iowa for that one. And Mark Dykton, you will be brewing a little bit of that midnight oil, or burning the midnight oil, or maybe brewing some other stuff, I should say. That is a late one for your Cubs and your Padres coming up tomorrow.
13: Yeah, 10 o'clock first pitch, so your boy will be bleary-eyed on Wednesday morning.
12: Just record it and turn off your notifications and, you know, watch it the next morning.
13: That's the oldest you've ever sounded, James.
11: I still can't believe people do that.
12: I know. I'm just like, I cannot shut out the world. I need to watch in real time. If it's my team, yes, real time.
11: Phillies Braves, 2 o'clock tomorrow. White Sox Astros at 5. Red Sox Yankees, a primetime slot there at 8. Cubs Padres, 10 o'clock. Again, best of threes here to open up the postseason. The byes go into the Guardians and the Rays in the AL, the Dodgers and the Brewers in the NL. Who's getting our Outlaw Light beer of the game? We'll pass that out coming up on the other side. And if you've got any thoughts, 317-239-1070. This is the Fan Morning Show on a winning, beautiful Monday here in Indianapolis.
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4: 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Weather Authority forecast from the Armor Air Weather Center. 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
6: Sunshine continues across the area for today. Should be another beautiful and quiet afternoon. Look for a high at 78. Tonight, clear skies and cool again. Low tonight down to 53. And the sunshine and dry weather continues on Tuesday with a high at 80. I'm Fox 59 meteorologist Jim O'Brien for The Fan.
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7: I mean, it was tough. I mean, you know what I mean? I mean, that's all of our names on that tape, you know what I'm saying, in the past 2 weeks. But you know what I mean? It's, yeah, you're starting off 0-2. I mean, it wasn't a good feeling, but you know what I mean? The guys responded really well. I mean, coming back, I mean, it's a big division game.
11: That man set the tone early. I thought yesterday, DeForest Buckner, big sudden change stop early in that game. I think it's a sequence we should not forget about. When you look at a final score of 19-17, Colts end their 9-game losing streak. They end their 5-game losing streak to the Houston Texans, and they get one that they had to have. Point blank period. They had to have it. And on this Monday, celebrate as you please. I'm not getting into anything big picture. I'm not. That's going to wait for tomorrow from me. You guys want to get into it? And well, that win was too ugly, and you know, Daniel Jones is turning the ball over too much, and the Texans stink. No. I'm not going there. If you want that in the next 90 minutes, go to someplace else. I'm not going there. You haven't won a game in the NFL since my youngest daughter was 2 days old. She now is about to walk. Go crazy, Colts fans. Call off work. Start happy hour at noon today, for all I care. Do whatever. Save your workout for tomorrow. Everybody. Say it again?
13: Late start for everybody at school.
11: Sure.
13: 2 hours release. Late. They're probably already at school. Early release.
11: E-learning day, Mark.
13: That's right.
11: E-learning it up, for all I care.
12: Boy, I just think if I ever had e-learning, I would have had a lot of Wi-Fi issues at convenient times. But I will say, as far as the Colts go, I got the same vibe and the same outlook, Kevin. Like, we're not in a position where we need to be really critiquing Colts wins. They don't win enough. So when they finally get one, when I was in the locker room, and I understand some of the valid criticisms, and like you said, we'll get into that. I think the QB play has to be much better moving forward. Obviously, as we stated earlier, you can't bank on losing a turnover battle 3-0. And winning a game. But there were a lot of moments in that locker room yesterday where it's like, yeah, you kind of remember how much work goes into each week and why the music is blasting, people are dancing, they're hugging. Like, yeah, is that going to change the trajectory of this season? Maybe, maybe not. But it was cool to see you know, Daniel Jones and Spencer Schrader, two of the last guys in the locker room yesterday, kind of, you know, hugging it out and talking a little bit off to the side. Or here's a funny story for you. Because, Kevin, I think you were actually might have left, been back up in the press box already. But as I'm walking over to talk to Cam Bynum, Sauce is walking out of the locker room. And he looks at me, he says, "Yo, bro, what's the streak now?" And I held up a zero. And he was like, "That's right." So the streak he's referencing is not the 9-game losing streak that the Colts were on, or even their streak of not having won a game on U.S. soil in so many days. It was his streak that was even longer of not winning a game on U.S. soil, because prior to yesterday, the last win that he had actually played in on U.S. soil was still as a member of the Jets back on December 15th of 2024. It had been over 650 days since he last won on U.S. soil. And so I did see the tweet after the game. "Hey, guys, I won a game in the U.S. And so Sauce Gardner, who I will admit did not play up to his standard yesterday, he got helped out. He got bailed out by Spencer Schrader. And he's got that streak off his back.
1: And again, the bigger picture combos we can have as the week moves along. But sometimes this is NFL life. NFL life can be ugly. It can be rocky. And yet, in the course of the 60-minute affair, I do think the Carly Arce Gordon quote has to apply.
12: But to your point, just real quick, aren't we looking at it a little bit big picture? Because like you said, big picture-wise, they hadn't won ugly games in such a long time.
1: Yeah, I mean, yeah, you can look at it twofold.
12: Yeah, I definitely want to just give you their credit there.
1: A win, period. But yes, I do think what Shane Steichen said back in the offseason of, if you look at the Colts team under Steichen, games they don't score 20 or more, it's virtually a loss every time. They just don't win slugfest very well. They don't win low-scoring games very well. A big part of that, I think, is their defense. And frankly, some of that has been inconsistent kicking game. Yeah. In the early years of Steichen. And yesterday, your defense, you know, too many times, mediocre offenses have showed up to play the Colts, and they've said, "There we go. That's the slump buster we needed to see."
12: Mm-hmm.
1: I needed to find, you know, that at 3 a.m. at the bars. That's the Colts too often. And yesterday, the Texans walked into Lucas Oil Stadium, Joe Namath, quote, "struggling mightily." And it's your job to make them struggle more. And holding them to 17 points is largely doing that. Again, you're not going to face the Texans offense for the next 3 months. Like, that's not going to be the team that shows up each and every week. So certainly your level of play will have to improve. But on this day and age, on this 60-minute affair, it was ugly. You turned the ball over a whole lot. It was low scoring. Can you do enough? And the right leg of Spencer Schrader was a huge, huge part of that.
12: I would agree. He had what I would argue was his best game.
1: Those kicks were right down the middle, all of them.
12: Yeah, and with plenty of room to spare. That's the part that's kind of shocking, because we probably should have gotten into this with him, but I believe he had multiple ligaments that were damaged last year when Tristan McCollum, the Raiders safety, ran into his kicking leg illegally, I should add, got a penalty for it and got fined for it and ended his season. And so this is quite the full circle moment for Schrader, because last year he was the AFC Special Teams Player of the Month for September. So 1 year ago, he was as good as he's ever been. And then a week later, he's being carried off the field in a much different fashion because of the injury, and had to work his way back, not only from that, but then through a kicking competition to win his job back. I mean, if the injury doesn't happen last year, Kevin, we're probably not even having a debate over who's the kicker. And for him to kind of go through all of that and come out on the other side of it is pretty commendable.
1: Mark, I think I hear something in my ear. Well, how about that?
12: No.
1: How about that on a Monday?
13: Sounds delightful.
1: Ah, a little outlaw light, the unsung hero. We're celebrating them. The person who's put their head down doing the dirty work. A nice crisp reward at your local Kroger today. Great looking can, a light blue can.
11: deer antlers on it. Outlaw Light Beer. Guys, my Outlaw Light Beer is going to number 95. Don't ask me how to spell it. Don't ask me how to pronounce it, but I'm about to try. Out of Tamiwa Adebare.
12: Tommy,
11: for short. Yes, much easier to go there. He is my Outlaw Light Beer Award winner from yesterday, James. Three quarterback hits. Had a big sack as well. And honestly, he's the Colts' second-best rusher right now. It's DeForest Buckner than him. And
12: that's a true statement, yes.
11: In a contract year, he's showing up. I think he's had some moments in his first couple of seasons, and he's a really critical component to their pass rush. And so shout out to Adetamiwa Adebare. Again, seven quarterback hits for the Colts in total on CJ Stroud. Three of them yesterday. I've said, Colts fans, you can celebrate as early as you'd like on this winning Monday. You will have no pushback from me whatsoever. If you do, keep an eye out for that Outlaw Light Beer, a signature blue can. Find that at any Indiana Kroger. Tommy, cheers to you after that performance yesterday.
12: Well, can I throw this in there as well? You're talking about maybe having a struggle with pronouncing his name. I'll never forget. This had to be maybe last year during training camp, and someone threw the question at Grover Stewart about Tommy's development, and they used his full name. They were like, hey, how does Adetamiwa Adebare look so far in camp? And Grover goes, Ade who? Ade huh? And they were like, Tommy. He's like, oh, my boy Tommy. Yeah, he's looking pretty good. So don't feel bad, Kevin, if you can't pronounce it.
11: Good.
12: Because even his teammates might struggle a little bit, but they do know and they do feel his impact on the field.
11: I needed to hear that.
12: Ade who?
11: Yeah. I needed to hear that. I thought in general you just got a little bit more playmaking from the defense. You know, guys getting hands on balls, you know, a few more passes broken up, you know, getting to CJ Stroud a little bit more. You know, I think you'd still like a little bit more from the linebacker play. But I'm going to go back to that Justin Wally play in the end zone there in the fourth quarter, James. Because that was when Sauce Gardner exited for a few plays. And when he exits, that means Justin Wally goes from Kenny Moore slot nickel to having to go outside and play corner. And so now you're asking him to do something differently. And it looked like CJ Stroud had a touchdown over the middle there on a second and nine, and Wally gets his hands in there and breaks up that pass. The Texans settle for a field goal. That's a four-point play. A four-point play in a game is decided by 2 points. So again, I know throughout the show today, it's a lot of Spencer Schrader. It's, you know, some of the Buckner plays. You know, we point to some of that stuff, but don't forget about some of the little things. You know, the fourth and one pitch to Jonathan Taylor to keep that drive going. That ends in a field goal that you stretch it to two scores. Those are the find-a-way plays that the Colts just haven't made enough.
12: Yeah, respect to them for getting it done, having an opportunity to actually write something positive after the game, talk about positive things this morning, as Kevin alluded to earlier in the first hour and the second hour. We can't be negative today, people. I get it. I've seen some of the texts. I've seen some of the comments on our YouTube channels. Subscribe, please. 107.5 The Fan. But I don't want to delve into that just yet. Can we, like, is there a 24-hour rule for reporters and radio hosts as well?
11: I think when you, yes, when you've had a 9-game losing streak, that's a statement that I'm sticking to. You're not going to get any of that from me today. As the week moves along, we'll start to turn the page. Not today. I feel like I'm Herb Brooks. Not now. Now I want to watch Miracle.
12: Oh, boy. I was thinking for a split second there, if Spencer misses this field goal, Shane's going to need a miracle to get out of the stadium alive.
11: Can you imagine what Spencer Schrader's right leg did to the organizational tension yesterday? The fan base? Again, it might be 24-hour relief. It might be a quick drug. It might be a quick little fix. But can you, I mean, that man's right leg saved so much for some period of time. It's up to the Colts to decide how long that period of time is. But just the psyche of what we're talking about today, thanks to Spencer Schrader's right leg and whoever massaged his groin before that game started.
13: Great job by them.
11: Right?
13: Maybe a Theragun.
12: He did kind of go through it. It was a lot going on.
11: Yeah, and it sounded like he felt better than he usually does. So maybe that Theragun, that better be packed in customs going across the pond here coming up.
13: I was going to say, imagine the vibes of an 0-3 team heading now on a plane to London. That would suck. Feeling pretty good today.
11: We're not going there. We're not going there. Headlines coming up on the other side. Still got goats to get to as well. Busy sports weekend per usual. Thanks for starting your Monday with us. This is the Fan Morning Show.
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37: Everyone's playing through pain, right? You know, it's football. 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But I had guys step up for me. Rigo came in, did the kickoffs, just did a phenomenal job. Our training staff's amazing. They got me right for the game. We're all fighting through something. You know, that's football.
11: Spencer Schrader, he joined us earlier in the show, the hero from yesterday. Very fitting, I thought, that Shane Steichen had Spencer break down that post-game winning huddle for the first time since early November last year. The Colts get it done. James, we had a texter, Madison, reach out about the Shane Steichen clock management there late. You know, I used the phrase earlier, I think I'm now numb to it. That did not surprise me that Shane milked the clock to the level that he did. I think he is anal about giving the opponent any sort of time. And hell, if the Texans had an extra 5 seconds yesterday, they might win that football game. You play with a little fire, and that's a long-distance field goal when you choose the route that Shane is choosing. But he did it last year against Denver in Week 2. And I think right now, with

0: Yeah, I think it's a potential, frankly, of Schrader. Now you're seeing him at full health. Mark, let's get into some Monday morning headlines.
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0: Now, Mark, I've said all morning long, Colts fans, celebrate as you please. You haven't experienced a win in months.
6: Forever.
0: Do whatever you want. E-learning day, call in sick, drinking Outlaw Lights at 10 a.m., have 13 donuts and don't work out. Do whatever you want. Our headlines follow a little bit of a different tone is what I've gathered here.
7: People are scarred, I think, still from the 90 losing streak. So they're not used to this new winning feeling. So it's going to take a little bit. So I know you wanted good vibes only. I'll try to get you there. Paul tweeted out just the gif of the old lady from Titanic, said it's been 84 years, which true. Alex, beer jugs for everyone. I could get behind that. You can sell me on that. Jeremy, took my kids. Worth it. Jason, well, let's see. To Derek says, Texans found Colts away. I like that one. Colts fan, Ballard survives another week. Tanner, the Colts didn't Colt. Tyler, my favorite one of the day. Spencer Schrader, groin of steel.
0: Yeah, I would agree. That is easily my favorite one. A lot of them following similar tone there. Rajan here, Colts suck. Texans are worse.
6: Oh, come on.
0: Brylan, Schrader canceled Ballard's realtor appointment.
6: See, I think people who
0: following that tone.
6: I think anybody who, because I'm reading some of these responses that are clearly more than five words, they're like full-on paragraphs.
7: Those are always the fun ones. I'm like, did you not read the...
6: Yeah, those people should get like a 12-minute ban on replying to any tweets. I don't want to like get you gone for the whole day, but like, come on, pay attention. Here's a positive one from Ryan. Season is back on track. Super Bowl bound.
7: Jason says, all pro kicker rest blah.
6: I must say, though, if
0: what
6: you're
0: Schrader
6: a
0: kid, is that? He is that.
6: No, seriously. But if you are someone who took your kids yesterday, and they're like young, that had to be the coolest thing. I mean.
0: Well, and how about a halftime show? You get mascots versus peewees.
6: Oh, yeah.
7: That's the best one.
0: Yeah. Oh, yeah.
6: Also, this is on a tangent, and I know we're getting up close to a break, but I do want to ask, how do those kids get a chance to play after the Colts play? Have you seen this before, Kevin?
0: Yeah. Yeah. They were out there yesterday.
6: That's got to be a cool experience. Like, I never – well, actually, I take that back. When I was in high school, we played in the United Center, Mark, where the Bulls played. I don't know how my sorry high school team got a chance to do that.
0: So you played at like 10 o'clock at night?
6: No, we played before they played.
0: Oh.
6: Yeah, okay. Yeah. Right. So we played maybe at like, I don't know, 2 or 3, and then the game was at like 7 or 8 that night. So we stayed, watched the game. We got smoked in our game, and I was like, well, whatever. I'm not going to the NBA. But I got a chance to be in the locker room, be on the floor when I was back in high school. But like, how do those kids get that opportunity? Yeah. That's cool.
7: My little league team had the same thing. We played at the White Sox old stadium, and we it was like one of four teams. Like, how the hell did we get this of all teams?
0: And those kids, they sprint out of the tunnel as fast as that motorcycle comes out of the tunnel.
6: Yes.
0: I mean, they are going. I'm like, man, they're going to burn themselves out before the first play of the game.
6: That's a lifetime memory right there.
0: Shout out to Blue. Allegiant toss hits it again with the window and roof open. That's a sneaky thing with Spencer Schrader. Weren't both his 50 yarders towards that window?
6: Yeah.
7: Mm-hmm.
0: And I remember Adam Vinatieri talking about how, like, he did not like when the window and roof were open. It kind of added a little wrinkle in one specific area of the stadium, mostly, yeah, that impacted some things, and yet not impacting.
6: Well, Spencer says you got to get a groin of steel.
0: But you know, say, you have Spencer Schrader's balls, and you don't have to worry about it.
7: Excuse me?
0: What? I mean, do you see those things?
6: Oh, my God.
7: Easy.
0: They almost clear the net every time. Those balls have not been hanging low by any means when it comes to the field goals of Spencer Schrader.
8: They are allowed to prepare the balls.
6: Oh, my gosh.
0: How do you have that so quickly?
6: Because you said it.
7: Put it up on a tee.
6: He probably has a file that says... Kevin Bowen, inappropriate things.
0: Celebrate the win, Colts fans. We'll do the same. 9 o'clock hour here. Our goats of the weekend still to get to. Kevin Bowen, James Boyd, and Mark Dighton.
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9: 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The Chiefs are back in terms of Patrick Mahomes running.

0: running it and throwing it. The Chiefs are also back with everybody out there on every social media saying, boy, the refs are in the bag for the Chiefs. You missed that hold. You missed that hold. Look at that hold on Mahomes' touchdown. Look at that hold on Travis Kelce's run.
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9: Out of the gun goes Jones. Backs to throw at the 15-yard line. Plants, throws upfield, caught inside the 5, and that is Keenan Allen for a touchdown! 17-16, the Colts trail. Spencer Schrader is on for a 53-yard field goal. Snap, placement, kick is on its way. Has plenty of leg. It's up. It is one second left. This is it. The Colts are looking to hang on and win 19-17. Stroud out of the gun. Three receivers to the right side. He backs the throw. Plants. Looks. Here comes the rush. Steps up in the pocket. Throws downfield. It's a Hail Mary inside the 10. It goes flying out of bounds. Batted out by Tyler Warren. And the Colts hang on and they win a game. Colts win and the losing streak is over. And victory has never tasted it's so sweet.
10: I mean, it's a big sense of urgency. Obviously, everything come in bunches, you know. And we just want to get one.
11: Like you said, you just got to find a way to make those plays when your number's called. Offense, defense, special teams.
12: It's awesome, obviously, to get that victory. And it's a new year, like I said. And so, but to get that win against a division opponent is huge for our football team.
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3: Well, to quote the great Jack Buck, go crazy. Colts fans, go crazy. Choose to celebrate in whatever manner you would like, because you have not exited Lucas Oil Stadium with that feeling in quite some time. If you're on the couch or whatever, you haven't felt that watching your football team in quite some time. Certainly when we're talking about the American side of the country, as they're off to London coming up this weekend. It's the 1-2 Colts, the 1-2 Commanders. And boy, did Spencer Schrader save some you-know-what yesterday. Four made field goals from him. And I thought the way Matt Taylor just said the Colts won a game was so fitting. His voice sounded like surprised, you know? And after the strip sack, I'm not going to lie, James, I thought to myself, oh my gosh, here we go again. Not until the kickoff happened, not until the touchback happened, is when I thought, okay, I think the Colts now can win this. When that ball got out to 35, I thought, one big play, and you're in Spencer Schrader range.
15: I didn't even think that, to be honest with you, because I was thinking, boy, if Daniel Jones has dropped back and passed, he might fumble again. I was terrified of Will Anderson Jr. He is a terrifying player. Boy, I know they got a million problems going on in Houston. He ain't one of them.
3: No, and Daniel Hunter's pretty good on the other side, too.
15: Yeah, and those guys do what they do. And for the Colts to weather that storm, pull it out in the end, got to tip my cap. Didn't love that they needed that extra drive at the end of the winning. I thought they definitely had some look-in-the-mirror moments where it's like, you got to be better from an offensive and defensive standpoint. I thought the defense really had a great day until giving up that final touchdown drive. And then with Daniel, it's just taking care of the ball. I looked it up, Kevin. So last year in 13 games, which includes the game that he actually left with an injury in Jacksonville after he tore his Achilles, he had a pick in that game. He had 11 turnovers in 13 games. He's got 5-3 this year. So not ideal. And I think, again, moving forward, we can get into that later this week, he has to be playing at a better or higher level for this team to sustain winning. But for now, you got it done. That's enough.
3: Yeah, again, it's rather unprecedented, I think is a fair word to use, to see a team overcome losing the turnover battle by 3, which is what the Colts did yesterday. From a franchise standpoint, the Colts sent this out yesterday. It's the first time since 1999 they have won a football game. Were you alive in 99?
15: Yeah. I was born in 95. Shout out to being a 90s baby. Great era.
3: Last year, NFL teams with a day in which they were -3 in the turnover department were 2-29. 2-29. And yet the Colts found a way. If you want to look at Jones, and again, we can get a little bit more to this as the week moves along. I'd say most of those turnovers this season are just decision-making versus like wild inaccuracy. Like his interception yesterday was just a dumb mistake. That ball never should have been thrown. And if it was thrown, it should have been thrown 10 yards into the sideline.
15: Yeah.
3: It was a third down in field goal range where you can go up 2 scores.
15: Yeah, he threw
3: that. And
15: Josh
3: Downs is well covered.
15: Yeah, he threw that basically saying, Josh Downs, go win this jump ball, which that ain't his game. And also, it's just such a risky, unnecessary play.
3: Not needed.
15: Yeah.
3: And if the Colts lose yesterday, we're probably nitpicking the final strip sack a little bit more.
15: Honestly, awareness. Got to have more.
3: Well, that, but I also think, you know, is that a little bit too play calling? Like in that instance, if you're
15: going
3: to throw it, it is a three-step drop.
15: Boom.
3: And you get rid of it.
15: Yeah.
3: Because you're in field goal range there too.
15: Yeah.
3: You're at the 39 at that point.
15: So a regular incompletion, a regular sack really doesn't hurt you.
3: No. And yeah, I mean, incompletion certainly doesn't. So you overcome that. And again, winning and winning ugly. At some point, yes, the wins have to look prettier in order for you to, I think, be an actual playoff team,
15: yeah,
3: an actual division contender, an actual threat in the month of January. But every team goes through this. At some point across every NFL season, performances like yesterday rise up. And your job is to find a way. You could look at Indiana Friday night, James, and you could say, that was an ugly win.
15: Mm-hmm.
3: That wasn't the prettiest looking thing from Kurt Cignetti's team. Now, obviously, the Kurt Cignetti track record is an absolute laughing joke to compare it to the Shane Steichen track record. But still, in our little bubble, when those games arise, can you find a way to get it done? And the Colts did yesterday. 9-game losing streak over. 5-game losing streak to the Texans is over. 1 game back in the AFC South as Jacksonville was all over New England in their performance yesterday.
15: Trouble in paradise, I would say, for the Patriots. They look awful so far this year. Offensively, especially so.
3: The Raiders are 3-0 and the Patriots are, what, 1-2?
15: Yep. And so the world turns. The NFL is the greatest reality television on Earth right now.
3: Oh, Ravens-Cowboys was epic. And so was Sunday Night Football. Epic. This from Cliff. He wanted to talk about the Colts' decision to keep Spencer Schrader. James, I know you got into this a little bit last segment, and yes, I did think early on in camp, despite Blake Groupie having a significant lead kicking the ball against Spencer Schrader, I always felt like Schrader was the guy the Colts wanted. Now, having said that, the Colts made, I would argue, a bit of a risky move here. And I get that Schrader kicked much better in the preseason games. But if you just went off strictly quantity of kicks in training camp and those practices, it was Groupie by a lot. And Schrader had this consistent miss to the left. And so what the Colts are banking on is, all right, he's coming off this big injury. At some point, we feel like he's going to get back to his full potential, back to his normal self. The question that I kept on having internally was, when would that be? Because you know how kicker life is in the NFL. Teams don't have time for patience with their kickers. Nobody.
15: Right.
3: And if you have a kicker that's coming back from a serious injury, and you're sitting there being like, yeah, just give him a month or so. He might be 50% for the first month and a half, but then we think he'll figure it out. That might cost you a game or two in the first month and a half of the season.
15: That could cost you your season in the long run.
3: Sure. So the Colts took a bit of a risk there, whether that's Brian Mason, their special teams coordinator, whether that's Shane Steichen, whether that's Chris Ballard. They let Blake Groupie walk, and they said, you know what? We're going to believe that Spencer Schrader's going to figure this out. And here we are, 3 games in the season. He missed the first extra point of the year against Baltimore, and that seems like eons ago with how he's kicked it since. Hell, he kicked a great at Arrowhead the other night.
15: He did. He did. So question for you, looking at the other side of the ball, how did you feel about the linebacker unit yesterday? Because I know they took a lot of heat, and deservedly so, for being so porous and leaky in the first 2 games.
3: Yeah, I still want a little bit more. I was surprised that really the playing time, James, didn't change at all. Akeem Davis-Gaither actually played every single defensive snap.
15: I told you I was on that end of it.
3: Yeah, and C.J. Allen played what?
15: 5 snaps.
3: I was going to say, wasn't out there for very much at all. Nothing egregious. Dalton Schultz didn't have a huge day, which I think there was some concern that he would have that sort of day. So, again, there will be bigger, better tests, certainly, for that linebacker group. But all in all, it was a positive step. And more than anything for the defense, James, it's just Houston came in as a bad offense. It is your job to make sure they don't view you and say, this is where I find the slump busting. This is where I find my stride. You know, that was a Spider-Man meme. Colts defense versus Texans offense. All right, who's going to break? I'd argue that it was the Colts defense that was the better unit against him. I mean, 17 points in an NFL game against a starting quarterback, that's a good day for your defense.
15: Mm-hmm.
3: So, you know, would you have liked the fourth quarter to be a little bit better? Sure. Would you like more play? I still can't remember many plays a linebacker made, to be perfectly honest with you. But all in all, you didn't allow random Texan to have a career day. And I feel like far too often the Colts have faced a struggling offense and random dude has had a career day. So, hat tip. Not going to say give Lou Anarumo a statue next to Peyton, but on this Sunday for 60 minutes, tip of a cap.
15: I see your big third down hat.
3: They were pretty good on third down, weren't they?
15: Yeah.
3: Trying to look for my stat sheet over here.
15: I would say offensively and defensively.
3: I think at one point they had allowed, Houston had seven drives, and I believe six of them were four plays or less. That's very good. 5-3 and outs, that's very good.
15: Yeah, again, if we're looking at Sauce Gardner and that play he had in the end zone, if he just doesn't pass interfere on a running back pass, I'm not sure they get a touchdown on that drive. That was such a horrible play.
3: I'm trying to be I'm not ready to talk Sauce. I'm trying to stick with positive.
15: You're right. I'm sorry. I'm sorry.
16: Trying to veer him in that lane.
3: I'm sorry, Mark.
15: I was just like envisioning the play again, and I was like, wait a second, that did happen.
3: Save that for Tuesday at 9:13.
15: But as Sauce said, the streak is over.
3: And he's right. And on this Monday, the 24-hour rule, I am adhering to it wholeheartedly. We got 12 more hours in the week to discuss all that. Not in this 3-hour window.
15: See the little hand flick there, Mark?
16: Yep.
15: Shoo.
3: Not in this 3-hour window.
16: Uh-huh. Be gone.
3: Cool in the game time. Celebrate, right? Celebration. Let's go. Should we hit our goats of the week?
17: Who is the goat?
18: I told you all that I was the greatest of all time.
19: Jordan, here's Michael at the foul line. A shot on Elo.
20: Good! That's what I'm talking about! That's why he's the MVP! That's why he's the goat! The goat!
17: Or goat.
21: This guy sucks.
17: Of the week.
3: A winning feeling, Mark Dykton. Right. So that means we start positive, right?
16: We do start positive. Would you care to lead us off? You want me to go or you want us to go?
3: Sure. Mark, I don't know if you felt in the same boat I did, but boys, at the end of Notre Dame-Purdue on Saturday afternoon, your boy got a little emotional.
16: Because you weren't at the Shaq concert?
3: I was a little emotional. I was not at DJ Diesel and T-Pain at the Tippecanoe Amphitheater. I got a little emotional when my timeline showed me Justin Verlander coming out of the game.
15: Oh, yeah. That was good stuff.
16: Can I co-sign on that? Because that's mine, too. I have the audio for it.
15: Can you play it?
3: Dial it up.
16: Yeah. Okay, let me set the stage in case you didn't see it. So Justin Verlander's making his final start of his career at the Tiger Stadium. He gets the sixth inning. Manager AJ Hinch comes out to the dugout, but he didn't walk directly to the mound. He went to go get someone to relieve Justin Verlander from the mound, and I will let Jason Benetti, Tiger's voice, do the rest.
22: He is not going to the mound. He's going to get Justin Verlander's daughter, Genevieve. Of all the pitches he threw from 60 feet 6 inches, the speed at which she ran out to the mound might be the most important thing we've seen today.
16: So Justin Verlander sees his daughter run out, big smile across his face, and immediately melts into a bucket of tears. And I'm sorry, if you didn't get misty-eyed seeing that, even whether you're a parent yourself, you have no soul if you didn't get a little emotional watching that. That was incredible. Walks off the mound, hand in his daughter's hand, walking off the field one final time. Incredible.
3: Yeah, he didn't want to let go of 7-year-old Genevieve when she embraced him on the mound. It was, I got, frankly, very emotional watching that on Saturday afternoon. Did not have that on the bingo card. So, Tigers, AJ Hinch, Kate Upton, whoever else we need to credit for that. Awesome, awesome work. 43-year-old Justin Verlander, future Hall of Famer. What a way to go out. That's my good goat.
15: So, my good goat, to keep it, I'll go two. I'm cheating a little bit. Obviously, Spencer Schrader, he was fantastic yesterday for the Colts, getting their first win, helping them get their first win in forever. But to keep in the kicker family, Tyler Loop, shout out to him, Baltimore Ravens kicker. Last year, misses a 44-yarder that could have sent the Ravens to the playoffs. I can imagine or only imagine how much hate mail he probably got after missing that kick and in many people's eyes ruining their season. But to come back yesterday in Brazil, hit a 56-yarder his career long to win that game on a walk-off with 1 second left, had to feel great for him and his confidence in his family. So, yeah, I know we joke about, you know, kickers and missing kicks and, you know, oh, I could have did this or that. These guys do deal with a lot of stress and high-pressure moments. And for him to come through in that moment was pretty cool.
3: Yeah, the cool soccer celebration, too. Sprinting to the corner there.
15: Yeah, was that the Cristiano Ronaldo?
3: Yeah, afterwards. Yeah. There, that was a hell of a moment. I thought Jim Nance was tremendous on that call. A trio in Rio to end an epic one.
15: That's a good call.
3: That yesterday. Good. Mark Dykton, where are you going for your negative goat of the weekend?
16: It's a victory Monday. I'm breaking my own rule. I don't have a negative goat. I've got a double good goat.
3: Oh, man, Justin, you've gotten soft.
16: You got Justin Verlander there.
3: Verlander hugs his daughter, and you're softer than if your Bears play like this tonight, Eagles might win by 30.
16: I'll be like Justin Verlander on the mound, quite frankly, if Case Keenum gets the job done. Double good. If you saw it on Saturday, the Iowa Hawkeyes stunned Michigan on Saturday. It was a thrilling finish. Hank Brown to Reese Vanderzee for a 16-yard touchdown as time expired. And there's nothing better than some college football student radio. This is from KRUI in Iowa to call that final play.
0: This is it, Hank Brown. A defining Iowa moment. Waits in the wings. Can he snatch it? Empty in the backfield. Hits his back foot, throws to the end zone, back shoulder! Is he caught? Oh my god! Oh my god, he caught it! Oh my god, he caught it! Yes! Western Michigan and the college football world! Iowa has your back!
16: The Western Michigan call out at the end, I love it. That was fantastic. That's awesome.
3: God bless college student radio. That is tremendous. James Boyd, that's soft from Mark Dykton. I don't care what he says. What do you got? Come on, give us some venom.
15: So I don't have a negative either. No, I'm joking. I'm joking.
3: You scared me for a second. I was like, oh my God.
15: So, you know, I wake up with hatred in my heart. But in all seriousness, I thought the way that South Carolina defensive end Dylan Stewart behaved was horrendous. You know, he's supposed to be this super high level prospect and he's had some behavioral issues throughout his career. And I was watching some lowlights, I can't even call them highlights, of that game. They're lost to Alabama, and his coach is trying to get him off the field. He's refusing to come out of the game. He's arguing with his teammates, his coaches. He threw a punch at a player on Alabama. Like, this dude has a bunch of red flags around him. I get that he's a very young guy, and when we're young, we make dumb decisions, but I do seriously hope that he gets his act together, because although he will get drafted because his talent is so great, I'm wondering already, like, is it worth the investment because of how you carry yourself? That was some really weird stuff from him where he just seemed like he couldn't regulate his emotions, and you can't be that emotional playing football.
3: Yeah, I'm actually going to kind of follow the same pathway here for my negative goat of the weekend, and that would be USC defender Desmond Stevens. The hit on Dante Moore was egregious enough. Like, the late nature to it, the clear slide that Dante Moore was getting ready to do in the middle of the field. My bigger issue than just the hit, which, again, to me, probably is egregious enough, is how he then acted in the probably 30 seconds after said hit. Celebrating that in the manner that he did, not having the wherewithal to understand that no one on the field is reacting whatsoever, his own team, positively to that hit. They clearly are seeing Dante Moore lying on the ground, you know, immediately kind of going sadly into that fencing position that you do see. And he is strutting around there like he just made some fourth and one stop to win the game. I thought that was, again, James, you said it well. There's an element of college immaturity in all of us, to be very clear. But how him and frankly, no one on USC staff demonstratively went out there to get him and calm him the you-know-what down.
15: Yeah.
3: I get they have now suspended him for a game, but still, I thought the immediate moment, things could have been handled much, much better by not only him, but Lincoln Riley and his staff.
15: Yeah, scary hit, and I will push back a little bit on this, Kevin. I could kind of see, okay, the slide, when do you slide? It's a bang-bang play. You're playing at a very high speed. It's easier for us to say, well, he was getting down early because we slowed it down a million times. That was bad. But I could kind of see, okay, well, it's a bang-bang play. I'm not saying it's a great argument, but I can kind of see that argument. Like you said, though, the celebration afterwards, there's no argument or side to be on for that. And so,
3: who celebrates a sliding tackle? Like, the offensive player gave up on the play.
15: Yeah.
3: Like, no one celebrates that tackle in the magnitude that he did, I thought.
15: Again. And he's doing like the little, like, I don't know what it was, like the bird signs or whatever. And yeah, you could tell some of his teammates were telling him, like, hey, man, like, stop doing
3: yeah,
15: that.
3: And
15: he just continued to act like a moron.
3: I thought the coaches should, one of those seven strength coaches that are on every college football staff should have gone out there and handled it. I was very glad to see Oregon get the last laugh. And it sounds like Dante Moore, all things considered, all right, flew back with the team, yeah. Movement and all his extremities. All right, let's do a quick check down.
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3: All right, we've hit a lot of Colts. How about week three around the horn? Mark Dykton, your biggest takeaway from the NFL week three?
16: Ooh, that some teams that are 0-3 are pretty surprising to me. The Bucs falling to 0-3. Now Baker Mayfield getting an MRI on a dislocated thumb. They are in trouble right now, and they might be having to go to their backup there. That is not good. So the Bills are the Bucs being 0-3, and then the Chargers falling to 0-3 as well.
3: James?
15: I'm going to say that Brock Purdy right now is the best quarterback in the NFL.
3: Ooh.
16: Whoa.
15: Like, right now, today, now this could change tomorrow, but
3: the man in Buffalo doesn't have anything to say about that?
15: Not right now. I think that Brock Purdy is playing quarterback as good as anybody in the league currently. He is balling for the undefeated and injury-depleted 49ers.
3: The Raiders at 3-0. For some reason, I just love that the Raiders have already reached the equivalent of their win total from last season. How about that? Clint Kubiak and company out there. Kirk Cousins still getting it done. 3-0 Raiders. Eagles, Bears. Monday Night Football tonight. We'll see if the Bears play as soft as Mark Dykton. Fever get blitzed yesterday in the City of Sin. Frankly, James, the Ace of Stars showed up and the Fever Stars did not.
15: It's pretty much that simple. They have a chance to bounce back tomorrow. They have to bounce back tomorrow. Otherwise, their season is over. So we will see how Caitlin Clark, Kelsey Mitchell, and Aaliyah Boston respond. Because I did think that Raven Johnson and some of their bench players, like Sophie Cunningham, did show up. And so it's do or die tomorrow.
3: Asia Wilson, 38-16. Jackie Young, 21-10 for the Aces. Kelsey Mitchell and Caitlin Clark combined to go 10 of 33. Yesterday.
15: Is
3: and
15: Jackie
3: again,
15: Young the greatest women's basketball player in this state's history? I have to look it up. I know
3: she's
15: thinking spur of the moment.
3: Easily one of the most decorated basketball players in this state.
15: Yeah.
3: Girl, boy, yes, easily one of the most decorated basketball players in the state. Olympic medals, professional championships.
15: Yeah, I only said women's because it's like, well, Larry Bird is on that list.
3: Yeah,
15: like,
3: yeah. But I mean, she's up there. I mean, from a Mount, if you want a Mount Rushmore up, she is certainly in that conversation. Like James said, 6:30 tomorrow, our airwaves will carry it. TV wise, you're looking at Amazon Prime. Must win. Literally.
15: Yes.
3: That's the three.
15: this isn't a hyperbolic statement at all.
3: You have to win. And like, I mean, we can get into more tomorrow, but like, is tomorrow the last game of Kelsey Mitchell in a Fever uniform?
15: Look, man, it's a possibility. She's on a 1-year deal. A lot of changes could be happening after tomorrow if you don't get it done.
3: The suddenness of every professional sports season can come quickly, but the suddenness of a best of three in a WNBA season,
15: 100%,
3: yeah, big time. It'll be best of three Major League Baseball. Those series will start coming up tomorrow, 2 o'clock all the way till 10. The Cubs are at 10. White Sox are at 5. Pacers Media Day training camp starts tomorrow. And on the other side, we haven't discussed a lot of local college football, but Friday night was certainly a compelling one. We'll hit IU Northwestern and some other college football notes on the other side. It is a winning Monday for the Colts. Haven't said that in eons. We're here to celebrate. Spencer Schrader joined us earlier. 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
11: 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The title defense is underway. Next up, the Rutgers Scarlet Knights. 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Today's Fox 59 Weather Authority forecast from the Armor Air Weather Center. 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
13: Sunshine continues across the area for today. Should be another beautiful and quiet afternoon. Look for a high at 78. Tonight, clear skies and cool again. Low tonight down to 53. And the sunshine and dry weather continues on Tuesday with a high at 80. I'm Fox 59 meteorologist Jim O'Brien for The Fan.
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14: It's awesome, obviously, to get that victory. And it's a new year, like I said. But to get that win against the division opponent is huge for our football team. And, you know, now we got to get ready, you know, to go to London and try to get that done over there too.
3: We'll see you indeed if it'll be Marcus Mariota. Opposite the Colts, Jaden Daniels not on injured reserve, so we'll await maybe official word on that status. The Commanders did beat the Seahawks yesterday with a slew of turnovers forced. Kind of a crazy game. Commanders are really banged up right now. So 2-1-2 teams, the Colts a slight favorite.
16: You see they signed Austin Eckler?
3: In this one, yeah, signed Austin Eckler. I thought I saw yesterday they were down like 7 starters and still found a way to beat the Seahawks. Sam Darnold really struggled in his first game back from injury. So Colts Commanders, reminder, that's 9:30 in Tottenham. You're out of here Thursday, is that right?
15: Yes, I will do Thursday's show, and then I will be over the pond for the weekend. We can arrange something, though. I would love to call in, give you guys the lay of the land.
3: Can't wait. We need to get that Tottenham guy back on. What was his name? Elias?
15: Yes.
16: I need James to work on his British accent when he calls, though.
15: You know what? It's not weird, but I get reminded of how big the world is whenever I do go overseas, and I'm the one with the accent.
3: Mark, are you good with Matty Bowen letting Max Bowen say, "I hate this team" for the final few minutes yesterday?
15: Yeah. He'd probably tell him, "You can join me when I hate the Packers." Yeah.
3: Here's the audio if it's coming through.
18: I hate this game. I hate this game. I hate this game.
3: Hates this game, I believe, is what he was referencing.
15: Well, we got to change that. We love football around here, young Max. Maximilian. We can't be hating the game. We got to hate certain teams within the game.
16: He got brought to the dance by picking football games. We need to respect where you came from.
3: Matty Bowen at 3:42 yesterday. If we lose this game and at 3:43 the strip sack happened, she goes, "Unreal. I jinxed us. I just can't with this stupid ass team." I wish I didn't care.
15: Maddie, to be the reaction of everyone in Lucas Oil Stadium.
16: It was leaning.
3: That's like, everybody, right?
15: Yes.
3: She was speaking for every Colts fan there, was she not?
16: Like I said, I had it in the drafts, 10 straight losses. I had it dialed up, ready to fire. It's like, here we go. They've been leading all game. Now they just blew the lead. Is it?
3: James sits about 20 feet down from me. During Colts games, there's probably, what, I don't know, 4 or 5 people in between you and I. And I think when the strip sack happened, I could hear you audibly say something to the effect of like, "Oh my gosh, they're going to lose again."
15: Yeah, I did. I said that. I will
3: own it.
15: And
3: like in a much louder tone than you usually speak during games.
15: Because I was just like, "Oh my gosh." And I was probably saying that out of frustration for myself because there is a version somewhere in my laptop. I think I probably deleted it at this point. Because it was in a Google Doc and I had to update it. But I did have 2 versions going of like, well, a little inside baseball boy. At The Athletic, my editors on game day will ask us questions to answer for our quick story, which means it gets posted right after the game ends. Then you go to the locker room, you do your big story afterwards, yada, yada, yada. So one of the questions he was asking me was, what does this game say about the Colts season? And so for one answer, I said, well, the season's over because they lost and they're 0-3 and they've never come back from an 0-3 hole and made the playoffs in their 74-year history. And I had all these things in there and this 10 straight losses. That's what I started writing because for the longest, for 75% of that game, I had only the version of them winning because they were winning for most of the game.
3: Yeah, 58 minutes the Colts did not trail.
15: Oh, my gosh. I just could not believe that it was going to happen in that fashion. And I wasn't sure that they were going to get another possession. That was the bigger thing, too, was like, I know the timeouts, they had it. They probably weren't going to get a possession again. But, like, how much time was going to be left to even do something with the ball?
3: Man, I know PJ Fleck took his player's blood and rubbed it on his face after winning on Sunday. I'm not going to say what the Colts need to do with Spencer Schrader's groin, but somebody needs to be kissing that groin today.
0: Let that be you, your voice saying that.
15: Am I wrong? I am not getting pulled into an HR meeting with you.
1: Nope. Am I wrong? I would argue that the Spencer Schrader right leg saved a whole lot today, did it not? Groin, leg, it's all the same.
0: I know you're trying to spin positives today. That's one positive you can stay away from me with.
3: It's just amazing how that kick, what that does. And, like, are we really going to fault, like, let's say Schrader doinks it off the upright. Can't really fault him for the loss.
15: Oh, no. If he doinks it off the upright, we are all crushing Shane this morning.
0: Yeah. Shane and Daniel Jones. Yeah.
3: Right. Daniel Jones, like, for sure. Yeah. And it's just amazing how that kick and his performance yesterday saved so much. And, like, again, I don't want to get into it today, but this is some of the Carly Ursay Gordon stuff that I feel like has to be on. Like, is she just purely black and white with this season?
15: Wins and losses.
3: Right. Like, is she just purely like, I don't care. It's how many, not how. Because, again, when you get to the end of this, no matter what happens this year with, like, Ballard and his resume, is the resume that Carly Ursay Gordon evaluates, is it 10 years or is it 1 year? Again, bigger picture stuff. It's a celebration Monday. I'm not going there. I'm asking the question. I'm not allowing anyone to answer. Just asking it. Celebrate. Haven't won a football game in years. Again, the pace. I don't know if this is a good analogy or not, but the last time the Colts won a football game, the Pacers played a basketball game that same day, and the Pacers bench that night was Jeremiah Robinson Earl, Cody Martin, Monte Morris, Tony Bradley, Ray J. Dennis, and Taylen Peter. Not one of those players is still in the Pacers.
15: Hey, respect to my boy Tony Bradley. He stepped up during that finals run a few years ago. Yeah,
3: he was getting clock.
15: He was, man. Look, that was one of the most ridiculous and invigorating runs you've ever seen from an NBA team. So excited for Pacers basketball to start back up. And the vibes are good this morning in Indianapolis. Sans the fever, but I'll ignore that and keep it positive. Got to, right?
3: Yeah, we haven't had this Monday in a while. Mark had to dust off positive tunes, not Daniel Powder's bad day.
0: Nappy Roots was on the rotation.
3: Good day. Good day. Nappy Roots, right? A great jam. We'll do it one final time here on a Monday.
0: Somebody needs to be kissing that groin today.
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36: Out of the gun goes Jones. Backs to throw at the 15-yard line. Plants, throws upfield, caught inside the 5, and that is Keenan Allen for a touchdown! A 6-yard pass to Paydirt. Keenan Allen spikes the ball in the end zone. Touchdown, INDY for the Colts.
25: Well, it was a bounce back, certainly, for Keenan Allen. I thought a little bit of Tyler Warren. Boy, some of those Josh Downs catches early on. You want to talk about a man that's having a nice start to his contract here? Mr. Downs. Very good start. That catch he made on the sideline that was ruled out, I think it was the right call. That was a hell of a grab, though, in him trying to get in bounds there. So a little bit better in the department without Alec Pierce, but obviously had to overcome several
3: turnovers to get it done. Shout out to listener Aaron. How about this? I'm walking into Lucas Oil Stadium yesterday. Aaron from Minneapolis is P1 as P1 gets. I run into him. He can't wait for the Vikings game coming up inside of his own neighborhood there. And Mark Dykton dropped off some donuts for us earlier, and did I see a little goodie bag?
0: Minnesota swag from Aaron and his lovely significant other, Amy. So they dropped by and said they were going to enjoy the rest of Indianapolis. They said they listen every single day. So shout out to them. I always tell them any gifts they send, not necessary, but very much appreciated.
3: Yeah, I remember them stopping into the lobby at the old station down on Monument Circle there. Yeah, Amy had a great Colt sweatshirt on yesterday, one that I hadn't seen before. They made it down here and watched their team get a W. Jay Query, good morning, sir.
1: Hello, everyone.
3: Good morning. How are you?
1: I'm well, bright-eyed and bushy-tailed. My back is a little sore from all the backflips I did back up Meridian yesterday after the Colts won. But outside of that, I'm good. I'm ready to break down the march to the Super Bowl. Where's the Super Bowl this year?
3: L.A.?
1: Oh, that's right. SoFi?
3: Vegas for the national title, I believe, and L.A., I think, for the Super Bowl?
1: You know, with the size of that video board they have on the side of SoFi Stadium, if you want to watch the Super Bowl and feel like you're there, just go to LAX, rent a car, and just drive on whatever interstate that is alongside of it back and forth. You can see the whole game.
3: Do you think the open roof, open window is advantage Colts?
1: No.
3: You think everybody's playing in the same shadows? Doesn't matter?
1: Yeah, because the Colts don't do it enough that they have figured out how to deal with it. They could make that an advantage, but
3: with those jerseys yesterday, it was hard for me to see.
1: We were up there trying to figure out, okay, now, you know, is Keenan Allen in or who's in? I mean, it's tough for sure.
8: So question for you, who makes that call of it being open or closed? Is that just the owner? Is that Carly saying it's open or closed? Like, is there a conversation that needs to be had? Like, hey, you know, Carly, we got some guys who need to be able to see today.
1: It's a difficult one though, because I mean, yes, to your question, right? But there also, I would imagine, has to be, and I know people think this is crazy, but there has to be some lean in or push or insinuation from the Capital Improvement Board, or almost like a guilt towards it because of the extenuating 12% additional cost to the building to put that in there to occasionally use it. I think yesterday is the only time we'll see it open. There's usually one game like that per year, and everybody thinks to themselves, I forgot how bad this was.
3: Well, and they don't have, I was looking at this yesterday, they only have like one home game in the next month.
8: Yeah, so by the time there's an opportunity, it's going to be cold.
1: Here's the one thing I thought. Couldn't they not just take the banners down for that game?
8: And let it be fully.
1: I mean, I realize there is still the shadow of two of the beams.
8: Yeah.
1: But most of the shadows you're seeing are being created by the banners up above. There's just these big, odd, dark markers.
0: Bring them to the cleaners and let them get cleaned that week.
1: Excellent point, Mark. Excellent. Yes. Drop them off there over the Tide at 49th and Penn. They do good work. Just drop them off there and you're good to go, right?
0: Perfect.
3: Yeah, I'm looking at this now. October 18th. That's it until the Cowboys come in here on November 8th.
1: Man. November 8th is like 2 weeks before the drumstick dash. See, I told you. This is the only problem with showing up at Grand Park. You guys get all excited to show up at Grand Park. I'm not saying you shouldn't. It is cool. But literally, you blink your eyes twice and you're shoveling your driveway. That's my only thing.
3: I'm going out in the backyard right now. I'm like, gosh, I got leaves already falling.
1: Really?
3: Starting to.
1: Do you rake or mow the leaves?
3: I have raked, but then like people that now yell at me and say I should mow.
1: Yeah. It's faster. I just think it's easier.
8: Oh, is it that the only reason?
3: Oh, I thought it's like better for
0: you're mulching too.
1: You're mulching.

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2: 10 games of his NFL career. Let me throw in that caveat. But what he has done in those 10 games, I mean, he makes these 50-plus yard field goals like it's nothing. And I get the NFL has changed a bit. And now 50-yard field goals become a little bit more of commonplace, but not as commonplace as he makes it.
3: No, he is legitimately great at kicking when he's healthy.
2: Right.
3: And he showed it yesterday.
4: And we don't even know if he was healthy. Right?
3: Right. I guess healthy enough.
4: I mean, we literally went from, oh my gosh, are they going to have to do nothing with 2-point conversions or get Rigoberto Sanchez to kick extra points to, let's line up for a 58-yarder to end the half. And you know what? That 58-yarder turned out to be the difference of the game.
3: Right. Yeah. Right. I mean, that kick would have been good from like 65.
4: Yes.
3: He booted it. So,
4: yes.
3: Again, the groin must have felt pretty good. And maybe some people are out there probably thinking,
4: I mean,
3: keep that as your routine.
4: I'm old enough to remember that the only time that you ever saw a 58-plus yard kick, it was John Facenda narrating a Tom Dempsey kick for the Saints in like 1971 when he was jumping around after a 63-yarder. That was unheard of. Here we are.
3: Jake, did that kick save their season? Well, not that kick, but the kicks in general. 58, 53, game winner.
4: In perception, yes. I think they could have lost it. They could have dropped it yesterday and still probably been around, but now, and I do think that we may well look back in 10 weeks and go, boy, we were excited about that win against Houston, but Houston's bad. Houston did not look very good to me, but yeah, it would be hard to come back from 0-3 and you're going overseas then. And yeah, that was probably pretty big.
3: Yeah. NFL's weird, man. And they exercise some demons, and, you know, and, 9 straight losses, 5 straight against Houston.
2: And the only other thing I would add to James is like, let's say that kick, whatever, goes wide right. You've blown a 2-score fourth quarter lead in your own building. Like that gets ripped out of your heart.
3: Yeah.
2: To the team that's beaten you 5 straight times by 1 score. All, you know, you add up all that.
3: Yeah.
2: And it's almost like that loss would have been worth more than just one loss.
3: Mm-hmm.
2: If that makes sense.
4: I think it'd have been cool if they dropped that game and won next week so that then for like 3 weeks we could be like, their only 2 wins in the last year were overseas. They haven't won in the United States since.
3: I do think that day streaks are a little disingenuous because you can't play football in July.
4: Of course.
3: So you're like, well, it's been X amount of days. And I'm like, well, nobody played for 2 months here.
2: Yeah, the 9-game losing streak a little bit more appropriate than the X amount of days losing streak. But hey, the Colts are winners. Celebrate as you please on this Monday. Jake Query's got you 10-1. Thank you for spending the Fan Morning Show with us. We'll talk to you tomorrow.
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16: Out of the gun goes Jones. Backs to throw at the 15-yard line. Plants, throws upfield, caught inside the five, and that is Keenan Allen for a touchdown. Daniel Jones, shotgun snap to him, three-step drop. Hangs in there in the pocket, and time runs out. The ball is out. Oh, dear. Who's got it around the 45-yard line? It's a strip sack, and the Houston Texans have recovered. Stroud under center, born a left hash, over the fullback. Marks is the tailback. They give it to Marks, and he just glides in for a touchdown. Spencer Schrader is on for a 53-yard field goal coming up from the left hash. Snap, placement, kick is on its way. Has plenty of leg. It's up. It is. Stroud out of the gun, three receivers to the right side. He backs to throw. Plants, looks, here comes the rush. Steps up in the pocket, throws downfield. It's a Hail Mary inside the 10. It goes flying out of bounds. Batted out by Tyler Warren. And the Colts hang on, and they win a game.
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17: Now we got to get ready, you know, to go to London and try to get that done over there, too.
20: Here's the best news about it all, Eddie. And I can't tell you. I cannot begin to tell you. It would be impossible for me to measure, to temper it, to illustrate, or to talk about the level of enthusiasm and excitement I have over what, when it comes to the Indianapolis Colts, I realized on my drive in today. I am busting my buttons, as they say. I am literally, if you think this sky outside is radiant right now, it has nothing to do in comparing to the ooze of optimism and excitement that is permeating from the pores of this epidermis. I'm telling you right now, I am overflowing, overspilling, over exuberant with optimism when it comes to the Indianapolis Colts. Not about the fact that the Colts have won their first game of the year. Not about the fact that the Colts managed to avoid being 0-3 in the AFC. And when you look at games around in last second yesterday, teams winning at the horn, Baltimore and Denver, that doesn't sound like it would impact the Colts. But then you start thinking, wait a minute, Baltimore's in Kansas City's division, or excuse me, Baltimore is in, you know, Cincinnati's division, or even Pittsburgh's division. Denver in Kansas City's division. You know, are the Raiders? But no, but definitely Kansas City's. There are only so many playoff spots to go around, and so all of a sudden when you start seeing AFC teams that are maintaining good record, you're like, you got to stay at least within that wild card run. And the Colts yesterday got a much needed win. It's not the optimism I have because Daniel Jones got bailed out because he turned the football over. And then after doing so, the Colts managed to once again save it by going down, and Spencer Schrader was outstanding. It's not because the losing streak, as you heard Matt Taylor say, is over, which is also a reason to be optimistic and celebratory. And it's not just because yesterday was an absolutely gorgeous day in Indianapolis. No, no, no, no, no. There is another reason why today. I came in and literally for the first time in years coming off a Colts game, why I had the level of excitement that I have for this week like I have. Eddie Garrison, would you like to guess?
21: Good morning, Jake. How are
20: what you? It is that has me lifted up today, what it is that has me literally screaming from the mountaintops. I am like the Indianapolis version of Rio de Janeiro's Christ the Redeemer. I'm standing up from the top of the mountain. You can see me from counties around, arms out, spreading good news and good cheer about one fact of this Colts game from yesterday.
21: Oh, the Colts game? I see. I thought you were going to make the comment about being, you know, just overwhelmed with joy after 2 days off and coming back to see me again.
20: There is that. But there is one thing that took place.
21: The roof and the window were both open.
20: Yes, that did take place, and we're going to get to that. But there's something else moving forward about this Colts season coming off of that win. And it would have been the case had they lost. It still would have been true. But now my level, and listen, this is to a service to the members of this radio show, to you, to all. There is something happening this week with the Indianapolis Colts that is going to offer a community lift service and celebratory smile to all. You're going to walk down the street. You're going to walk down the street. You're going to see guy walking down the street.
21: Oh, no. Do we get British accent every day this week?
20: Bingo. The whole city, the level of joy that's going to be in this city because all week long people are going to tune in and they're going to know for 3 hours they're going to hear, ah, hello, tally-ho, chop-chop. That's top of the morning to you. Do you like the Beatles? I'll get you a tea and crumpet.
21: Where's the old man?
0: I went out to get the paper. Football fans all over the street. I don't know what's going on.
20: People love the British accent. They love the British accent, and you're going to get it all week. Not all the time. Not all the time.
21: In London?
20: Not all the time, Eddie. It's like a Tyler Warren shovel pass. When you get it, you're like, well, this is great. But if you did it every time, it becomes too predictable. So you just never know. But we get that over the course of the week. Good morning to you. The Colts have won their first game of the year. My name is Jake Query. You just heard from Eddie Garrison. It is Query & Company here on 93.5 and 107.5, The Fan. And yes, you would rather have a win than a loss. No question about it. The Colts have won their first game since last November. Their, obviously, first game in the United States in some time. And Spencer Schrader was kind of the hero yesterday, although there was a lot that took place yesterday to break down, which is what we will do over the course of today. Did you have a good weekend, Eddie?
21: Other than my Saturday night, yes, I had a great weekend.
20: My Saturday night was spectacular. I had my, nobody cares, but I will simply mention, a salute and a thank you and a group hug to all members of the class of 1991 of my high school graduating class that showed up at my reunion, including our principal, Dr. White. There is I think everybody probably has a feeling of chemistry or camaraderie amongst their graduating class of high school people, but I think it is incredibly unusual and unique and strong with my class for a number of things that happened when we were in high school, but notably our principal, Dr. White, in his first year at North Central being our last year of high school. And the bond between administrator and class is almost unbreakable. He showed up at our reunion. He said that was the first North Central reunion he has ever attended because we were his favorite class. And I could tell what it meant to everybody there. That was awesome. The number of kids that I graduated with, I mean adults now, that I saw, and I talked to most of them on the regular basis, but Wesley Rayner, Eddie, told me he listens every day. Every time I saw Wesley at the reunion, he's like, 10 to 1, 10 to 1, man, every day I'm locked in, 10 to 1 at my desk. So hello to Wesley Rayner. And I was thinking about a lot of that as I was driving into the Colts game yesterday, and I had already seen, obviously, the reports or, you know, the declaration from the day before that the roof would be open. And why not? Because it was a perfect day yesterday. A literally perfect day. It's like that in San Diego, 363 days a year. And I was driving down and I got to the game. And when I got up in the press box, which is very, very high up, admittedly, and then looking at the television monitors and seeing on TV, it's tough. It is. There's no doubt about it. I mean, there's something about those uniforms in the shadows of it. It is tough to even tell who you're looking at on television as well. But I thought that the more I thought about it, the roof being open and the window being open, which we can make flippant comments and jokes about it and snicker about it all day long. But the roof being open and the window being open was the perfect illustration for anybody that tuned in to that Colts game or was there for what it was that we saw. Because what it was that we saw was the beauty of the sunshine day, the optimism of being able to bask in the sunlight with your family and enjoy a great outdoor late summer, early autumn day. Are we into autumn yet? Have we hit the equinox or whatever it is?
21: I think so.
20: Is it September 21st? Is that when that is? But either way, you had that. It was a gorgeous day to watch football. But you have the shadows. You have the shadows from the banners and from the beams and from the angle in which the stadium was built, where more often than not, even though you can never lose sight of what a gorgeous day it is, those shadows at times make it difficult to totally understand what you're seeing. And you know there's a pass play at the line of scrimmage being thrown. You know there's a little flare pass. You know there's a shovel pass. but it's difficult to tell exactly who it is that just made that play because they just went into the shadows and your eyes aren't able to adjust just yet. And the shadows are blocking to an extent what's happening on the field, and the shadows are being created by banners of moments of yesteryear of this franchise that continue to kind of hang over. And when things are going well, they're part of the scenery. But when you're trying to search for sunshine, when you're trying to search for optimism, when you're trying to search for what it is to feel good about yourself, the power of those banners and the shadow it creates over what you're trying to do in the present can become overwhelming. Now, that wasn't the case yesterday, but what you saw was a football field and an activity on it that for the most part was sunny and gumdrops and lollipops and everything was great. But those shadows do make it just the ever most slightly difficult to understand exactly what it was that you're seeing. And I think realistically, that's how that game can be interpreted. We know the Colts won a game. We know the Colts knocked Houston down to 0-3. We know the Colts, it was even more important because Jacksonville won, so they're still within a game of Jacksonville in the lead. But there were question marks about it, even going into it. I was driving down, and I hear the reports like the rest of you that Spencer Schrader is questionable with a groin injury. And I get up into the press box and we're all saying, so what's going to happen here? Is Rigoberto Sanchez going to kick extra points? Who's going to kick the extra points? Are they out of field goal range if there's a 4th-and-2 at the 38? They got the punt. They got to go for it. What are they going to do? No. They went business as usual, and they used Spencer Schrader, and this guy, you're like, how was there a kicking competition? I mean, Blake Groupie, somebody, you know, you got to be no shame there that he didn't win this kicking job because Spencer Schrader can flat-out kick, and that's why even when he got taken out with a cheap play a year ago, you stick around, you wait on it, and you bring him back. Unbelievable ice water in the veins. And for all we talk about with Shane Steichen, and I... You know, we've had plenty of our critique of Shane Steichen. For all we talk about with Shane Steichen, give him credit for this. Late in that first half, I'm sitting there, and you know, JMV's sitting next to me, Kent's on the other side of him, and all three of us are sitting there kind of talking, and we're like, okay, what are they going to do here? They're going to run two straight plays and just run the clock out? No, they get themselves into a fourth down situation. And we're like, do you just punt here? You just punt and run the clock out? They go for a 58-yard field goal. A 58-yard field goal on a guy with a groin injury that was listed as questionable. And he kicks a kick that had no question about it. At the time, he thought, well, that's kind of cool. That was a fun little way to go into halftime. But it turned out to be the difference in the game. Coming off a week where we were overly critical of Shane Steichen for not being aggressive enough at the end of a second half of a game, he actually did go aggressive at the end of a first half of the game, and it turned out to be the difference between the two teams at the end of the second half. That 3 points was huge, and they went for it. They did not leave. They did not go with it. It's almost like in that situation, if overtime was looming, they would have just taken that and moved along. But they got aggressive, they went for it, and they got that field goal, which turned out to be a huge difference. And then halftime arrives. And halftime arrives, and it's the always popular, always entertaining, surprisingly non-legal aspect of ambulance chasers on the sideline, kids versus mascots game. So you bring out these kids, and then you bring out mascots. It must have been Blue's birthday or something. And you got all these kids, and one kid did have a nice jet sweep around to the left side, and then he runs down, he gets in the end zone, and he spikes it, and he's doing the Clarence Verdan dance and the whole deal. But more often than not, you see mascots just absolutely trucking over kids. But the first touchdown scored in that mascot versus kids game yesterday at halftime of the game, I don't even know how many people notice it. Quick bubble screen to Toro. Toro, the Texans mascot, gets a bubble screen. He goes down to the sidelines on the west side of the stadium, and he's gone. He's got one cut to make. There's some poor 8-year-old kid from like a CYO league somewhere, and he absolutely goes over him like Earl Campbell in his finest moment against the LA Rams at the Astrodome. Just barrels over him. And I thought to myself in that moment, this is going to be the absolute symbolism of this game. We are going to tomorrow, meaning today, talk about the symbolism of what was upcoming of the Houston Texans running backs running right through and running rampant around this stadium field, just as Toro, their mascot, did over some unfortunate kids from Avon that are 7 years old or whatever it was. And it turns out that was not the case. It turns out that yesterday was a very effective day for the Colts front four. Maybe not Liatu Latu, but it turns out that they were aggressive yesterday. It turns out that the Colts, even when the ball bounced away from them, and yes, we have a lot to get to on Daniel Jones, but even when it seemed the ball was bouncing away from them, it was a day where the Colts then managed to get the ball bounce back in their favor. And it was a day where you realized the only opportunity that the Houston Texans had to run rampant on that field yesterday was to bring their mascot in to run over a bunch of peewee players. That was it. And it was a glorious, sunshine, beautiful day to see the Colts get that win. And yet, the shadows make it impossible to 100% grasp and understand to your eye what you're seeing because your pupils just can't adjust fast enough. And so even though they got a win, which we will talk about and predominantly celebrate today, over the course of the week heading into London, we will likely start to transition, and maybe with even some of that today, of was it a win that makes you feel good? Or was it one that almost felt like it was by default because Houston might be that bad? Were there areas where the Colts dictated exactly the way it was going to go because they punched in the mouth and set tone? Or was it that Houston just fell a little bit that short and so therefore the Colts looked better than they are? Did we learn anything? Do we feel better about the Colts right now and that they've turned a corner and that everything's going to be okay? Because that's what happens in the National Football League. It stands for, from an emotional standpoint, not for long. You lose a game and it's like, oh my gosh, the sky's falling. We're never winning another game in our lifetime. There's the famous photo. I'll never forget it. In a season on the brink. Yes, I'm referencing a book that came out 40 years ago and was written 41 years ago. But in a season on the brink, there's a picture of Bob Knight during a practice crouched all the way down against the basketball goal at Assembly Hall, and he's got his hands down his head down and his hands pinching on the tip of his nose, and the caption just says, "Will we ever win another game?" And that's how it feels in the NFL when you've lost, in particular, 9 straight. And then you get one, and boom. Now, let's try to get 2. And you feel better about it. Look how good the offense looked. Daniel Jones made plays when he had to. And Keenan Allen is there. They tapped into him. And Josh Downs continues to be Josh Downs. And I do think Josh Downs has been exceptional. The defense was, C.J. Stroud was never able to get completely comfortable. All of those things, you feel good about it. And that's a better feeling than if we had come in, because I can tell you right now, if the Colts had lost yesterday, and especially if it had happened after a Daniel Jones fumble and Houston went down and scored and that was the end of the game, then I probably would have gone absolutely scorched earth on this show. And none of you want to hear me go scorched earth every day. We know what happens when people decide they're going to go scorched earth just for the sake of going scorched earth. It literally is like drinking eggnog 3 times a day. Eventually, everyone's had enough. So that's not my intention, nor my desire. But at the same time, understanding the balance of celebrating this win today, but there are still the shadows that are there. But I think that's the big question here. It's awesome the Colts won. They did what they needed to do to win. Everybody was happy. Everything's good. It is a gumdrops, sundrops, lollipops, happy, dancing puppies kind of day today in Indianapolis. And as a result of that, Eddie, I just decided. And I'll put this in your hands if you want. Certainly, I'll offer suggestions, if you will.
21: Okay.
20: But I think we should do nothing but on the way back music today, every bounce back, because you know, and on Friday we have the Football Friday bumpers, so maybe on Thursday, nothing but British music. When do the Colts leave for London? Do they leave on Thursday?
21: I believe so, yes.
20: They mastered, I heard Rick Venturi say this yesterday, and this is something you feel good about. I think a year ago when they went to Germany, they mastered the calendar of it, the timing of it, the getting your body right and just figuring out how to adjust and be fresh. I think they figured it out perfectly. But we need to find out when they leave, and then it'll be nothing but British music, at least that day on the show.
21: Thursday.
20: Is it Thursday?
21: Thursday.
20: I look forward to it. That's more my Irish.
21: By the way, Rick Carlisle meeting with the media right now, Pacers Media Day.
20: I did know that.
21: Gave an update on Tyrese Halliburton.
20: And that is? Are we waiting a few minutes to let everybody know?
21: It's up to you.
20: We can do that. We can definitely do that. It is Pacers Media Day indeed. We're going to play British music on Thursday. Nothing but gumdrops, sundrops, lollipops today. British music on Thursday. Mike Chappell will join us on the program today. I believe Josh Downs, we're going to do something that yesterday Houston was not able to do, and that is slow down and corral him long enough to join us. That'll be probably in the 12 o'clock hour. When we come back, what Rick Carlisle just said about Tyrese Halliburton, and is there a growing area of concern for the Colts that they've managed to avoid, but is one of those shadows lingering that could be a problem? We'll get to it next.
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1: Okay, so some of the symbolism of it I've gotten out of my system. So let's simply say this. The Colts get a win. They are 1-2 on the season. They are 1-unblemished within the division. They are a game back of the Jacksonville Jaguars. And yes, they might have lost two games to two teams that are going to be contending for the AFC Championship. But are there still, and again, I don't want to be this guy of, hey, the Colts won, why are you being negative? I'm not saying that. I'm genuinely curious. As a matter of fact, Eddie, we should probably get the opinions. I asked yesterday on the Expos Twitter, you know, my question that I do at the end of each game. And I was surprised, truthfully, over what the temperate of the city is. You know, my question of simply, tell me your thoughts in 15 words or fewer on the Colts 2026 season through three games. And it was a mixed bag. Bryce, not as bad as people think. Hit the brakes. LJ, we gave our worst shot in the second half. Mo, it is hard to win in the National Football League. True, but at least one team does it every game.
2: Not always the case. There is the rare tie.
1: There is. Chris, tell me when it's over. Now, this from Fresh Face. I love Fresh Face. One win, two losses. But it doesn't matter. Daniel Jones is our quarterback. Now, I made the confession. I made the declaration last week. I will admit, I don't know why. I really like Aaron Nesmith. Like, I really like Aaron Nesmith. If I was an eighth grade basketball player at Eastwood Middle School right now, I guarantee if they had them, I would have an Aaron Nesmith poster on my wall. I've got a pair of Aaron Nesmith shoes. Because I like guys that go out and just do what needs to be done for their team, and you don't have to necessarily even design plays for them to make their impact. They are there, and they know when it's their time. Daniel Jones, to me, I don't know why, but I like him. Because no one expects this guy to make plays. No one is sitting around buying a ticket because they're like, oh my gosh, we get to go watch Daniel Jones play. There aren't kids walking around trick-or-treating in the streets of Wichita, Kansas, wearing a Daniel Jones jersey. But I think he's a solid player. And I think to an extent, what we saw a year ago, through the Colts' first eight games, certainly, and certainly in 80% of their first 10, was a Daniel Jones that was not necessarily going into games saying, I'm going to do A, B, or C, but rather, I'm prepared to execute what it is that my team needs from me. And he played within the parameter of who and what he knows he is, and they were really good. And he was very consistent, and he did not make mistakes. But Daniel Jones arrived in Indianapolis from New York with a warning label. Had a warning label on it. And we all get those things, right? Those warning labels when you get a medicine or something and you're like, yeah, this means that like three people living literally on a ranch in Montana like got hives after taking this one time and reported it. Now they have to tell you that. So when you got the warning label from Daniel Jones that said, warning, has an occasion to turn over the football. Warning. We'll drop this in key moments. Warning. Just when you think Eddie Haskell is the best kid in the school, something happens that makes you realize that you weren't watching all the time. Those were the narratives about Daniel Jones. And a year ago, I had concern that when Daniel Jones got hurt, that it may have actually been masking or ending just the start to the peek behind the curtain of yesteryear. That just when everything sunny was happening for the Colts and Daniel Jones last year, that one of those shadows from one of the banners waved a certain way in the wind, and now all of a sudden you couldn't totally tell what you were seeing. And I felt that about Jones. There was the possibility that the injury masked the fact that he was starting to regress a little bit back to the player that the New York Giants finally said, we just feel like this is the guy we're seeing too often. And that is somebody that turns over the football. Ball control is incredibly important. Game management is incredibly important. And you can't do either of those two things when you are handing the football over, I should say. And yesterday we saw it, three fumbles, lost two of them. That wouldn't be a big deal.
2: And a pick.
1: That wouldn't be a big deal, but the fumbles are the thing that were really the issue for him in New York. The fumble Ruski, the picks as well, Eddie, for sure. But every quarterback throws picks from time to time. We saw last night in a fabulous finish to the regular week of games, unless you count Monday, I think of it. But we saw last night an amazing performance between two quarterbacks that both threw late picks and then had to come right back and rally away from that. And that's what separates good quarterbacks from great. When Andrew Luck came out of Stanford, what was the little stat that everybody and their brother was reciting? You know, an 82% of the interceptions he threw at Stanford, they scored on the next drive because he was able to just etch-a-sketch, wipe it clean out of his head and move along. That was the big selling point. And with Daniel Jones, the selling point about him in New York, or the warning label with which he came, was warning. Just when you start to think it's perfect, he actually accidentally bumps the wheels on the etch-a-sketch and wipes everything clean. And we didn't see it a year ago with consistency. I thought we started to see it at the end of the year. And I like him. I do. When he's healthy and he's going, I think he's a solid, solid quarterback that is mobile, that's fairly poised. He doesn't drop the ball out of nerve. He drops it probably, I would imagine, more so than anything else out of technique or lack thereof. But there is reason for concern. But there's also reason to be, again, optimistic. 24-36, 235, finding Keenan Allen and getting into that groove. Keenan Allen, the most predictable thing of that game yesterday was when Keenan Allen scored that touchdown. It was like, they're going to score here, and I'll bet you Keenan Allen's number is who they're going to, because he has now, and this is what they need. The Colts desperately need this. They desperately need, and their key to success is going to be, especially with no Alec Pierce, you have Laquon Treadwell. You have Tyler Warren if you think that he's got the speed to get behind, say, the linebackers. And you have other receivers there. Josh Downs being another big one, but I think Downs is more in this category. I think, especially with Daniel Jones, to get him in rhythm, to get him going, to get him to feel better from becoming Droparewski, part of that rhythm for a quarterback is designing and getting plays that are just those quick 5 to 7 yard passes. Quick drop, boom. Quick drop, boom. Get into rhythm. Layups and free throws when you're out in the backyard. And Keenan Allen is a huge part of that. He's a huge part of that. Why is Anthony Richardson not the starting quarterback of the Colts if you can't use top five answers on the board? And the number one answer, he tapped his helmet, is already on the board. All right, Tina, two strikes on you. You got to come up with an answer here, or the other family can could steal and they will win the game. Top five reasons Anthony Richardson's not a starter for the Colts. Your number two and probably safest answer in that regard, he can't hit the layups. What's Chris Ballard say about him? He can't hit the layups. He's got to hit the layups. Daniel Jones is the guy now. He's got to hit the layups. And hitting the layups means getting those rhythm plays to Josh Downs, Keenan Allen. And yesterday he did that. So there is reason to be optimistic. He was a game manager for the better part of the game when the Colts needed to just keep the ball away from an anemic Houston offense. Eddie, you were less than impressed yesterday with the Texans offense, correct?
2: Oh my gosh. Horrible.
1: You know? He did what needed to be done in that regard when he wasn't turning the ball over by keeping them around and getting them from Allen and Downs and finding those guys. Now, you're going to have to come up with different schemes because defenses are not dumb. But if you can get those guys in those layups, then that forces your safeties to have to come up a little bit. Now, if you do get a deep ball opportunity or somebody that can get behind the defense, now you've got something there. And we'll see whether or not they can develop or find that guy. Maybe it's Downs. I don't know. Who's going to join us coming up a little under 2 hours from now. But there's a yin and a yang. There's the sunshine of the field. There's the shadows of the field when it comes to Daniel Jones. Which one do you really feel they have? The game manager quarterback that is unflappable late and after that turnover still drives them down the field to get them in range to win it? Or the guy that more often than not when the game's on the line is going to turn it over after being solid and a game manager for the majority of the game? And that's where we are with that win yesterday. We want to feel good. It's beautiful outside. Colts win. Streak over. All of it. Roof open. Let's go. Have fun. But at the same time, are you also feeling like, I don't know, though. It's a win, but did we learn anything from it? That's what I want to know from all of you. When we come back, I'll read you a couple more tweets, but I want your phone calls and or your texts at 239-1070. Before we get to that, Eddie, if you could, you mentioned Rick Carlisle had an update on Tyrese Haliburton.
2: Yes. Also, Jake, congratulations to Dustin Dupirak. Rick Carlisle announcing to Start Media Day today that Dustin and his wife are welcoming a baby girl here soon, so Dustin will not be on the beat for the next month as he becomes a father for the first time. That's so cool. Congrats to the Dupiraks. This is about Tyrese Haliburton, his start to the season. Quote, I can tell you exactly what the can't tell you exactly what the load is going to be. We'll be very animated communication about it with the training staff. At this point, it really appears he's made a great recovery and that they don't anticipate any limitations.
1: Do not anticipate any limitations. See, more reason, more sun. But again, for the first couple of times that we see him, you're going to hope that what you're seeing is all sunshine, and you're going to think about it every time that there is pause. It's just the reality of it. Yesterday, what did we learn from the Colts? Do you feel better? Do you have concern? Are we being too negative? Are we not being positive enough? Or are we being too positive? I want your thoughts. I'll read those from social media. And then on text at 239-1070, and your chance to join and opine. We'll do it next.
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0: Now, Eddie, which was it that we had back when we used to have the chipmunks that were on the meth, that were running our IT department for a while, and everything was sped up whenever we had people on the show? Didn't we have somebody we recorded doing the Lollipop Guild?
1: That would be Ralph Reef.
0: I thought, did we also have Agnes do it at one point?
1: Maybe.
0: Those were the days, man. Those were the days. That was a, you know, the Chipmunk Alliance that we had working for us then, I know that they had some union problems and we had to get rid of them, but they were fun workers while they were here for the short time that they were here. Okay, so it is the closing in on the bottom of the hour here, actually headed back towards the top of the hour in hour number one. After a Colts win against the Houston Texans. And that means that I want to know what it is that you feel and you think regarding win number one in week number three for the Indianapolis Colts. Are you going to sing that jingle there, Eddie? Or?
2: I wanna there we know go. What you're feeling. Show.
0: That's the cue right there. 239-1070 is the telephone number. Now, for whatever reason, on our text line, I'm locked out. I'm locked out of the text line. I don't know what that means. So I guess you can always text me to my phone number, 317-523-9288. That's 317-523-9288, or call in the program, because I do know that it is an optimism. But can you win regularly with Daniel Jones, for example? We'll begin with Corbin, who's on the program with his thoughts. Hi, Corbin. What's up?
3: Hey, Jake. It's Courtney.
0: Courtney, sorry.
3: Hey, no, you good. Permission to be a Debbie Downer on this.
0: Okay.
3: I don't believe it. I mean, we got out of the skin of the teeth. The dude turned over, fumbled the ball twice, then threw an interception. So I'm not very confident on how this is going. I know it's the third game. I know we got Washington as probably a win, but for the rest of the games, I'm not too confident on how this is going to go.
0: I think that now, is that because you are not giving Houston enough credit? And I'm not saying you're wrong in that, Courtney. Or is it because of the turnovers and the fact that they kind of dodged a bullet? In other words, it does feel like, and you tell me if I'm being too negative here, it does feel like most teams in the NFL, if you turn the ball over three times, two of them via fumble, you are not going to dodge that bullet against most teams. Agreed?
3: Yeah, certainly. I do agree. And then my anger on the issue is, you see how Will Anderson was playing. And when back into the draft, was it two or maybe 3 years ago, he was still on the board. And we took Latu, who they thought that was going to be

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2: A dirty, stinking honest.
3: Big deal that they got both of them inside of that top five or six or whatever it may be. We'll go with Paul next. Paul, your thoughts on yesterday?
4: Hi, Jake. Yeah, thanks. I've been listening most of the morning. I've been working also, so I might have missed it. But, you know, the thing that caught me the most was the first down that we didn't challenge, and that led to the first score for them. Has any discussion been just talked about missing that opportunity?
3: So you're saying the first, repeat it one more time for people.
4: Yeah, the first time that they scored, right. They had a first down that looked on TV like it was at least half a yard, if not a yard short.
3: Yeah, it was his knee, right? They were looking at whether his knee was down, right, of where it was?
4: Right, right.
3: Yeah, and I get the fact of whether they should have challenged or not challenged, right? And I did think, but my thought is this, Paul, fair point, because I do think that yesterday, I think there are still periods and still ways in which we can critique Shane Steichen's coaching versus aggressive versus not aggressive and et cetera. I thought that, Paul, the end of the half, that was almost offset, if you will, by the fact that they at least went aggressive to get the field goal, because it's one step forward, one step back more often than not, or whatever else. And in that case, that was a step back, but I thought they took two steps forward from it, because he did go aggressive at the end of the half to go for the field goal as opposed to just running out the clock, knowing they were going to get the ball to start the second half. So they kind of made up for that a little bit. It's a point well taken, Paul, and I'm not dismissing the point by any stretch. Because there are other times where clock management and challenges have been of question. No doubt about it. Absolutely no doubt about it, Paul. We'll continue the conversation. Josh Downs going to join us 12:30. Chap coming up at about 35 minutes from now. It's a Colts win. Sun drops, but at the same time, weird shadows about it. Colts win Monday on The Fan.
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11: Out of the gun goes Jones. Backs to throw. At the 15-yard line, Plants throws upfield, caught inside the 5, and that is Keenan Allen for a touchdown! Daniel Jones, shotgun snap to him, 3-step drop, hangs in there in the pocket, and time runs out, the ball is out! Oh dear, who's got it around the 45-yard line? It's a strip sack, and the Houston Texans have recovered. Stroud under center, born a left hash, over the fullback, Marks is the tailback. They give it to Marks, and he just glides in for a touchdown. Spencer Schrader is on for a 53-yard field goal coming up from the left hash. Snap, placement, kick is on its way, has plenty of leg, it's up, it is! Ice water in his veins. Stroud out of the gun. Three receivers to the right side. He backs the throw. Plants, looks. Here comes the rush. Steps up in the pocket. Throws downfield. It's a Hail Mary inside the 10. They go flying out of bounds. Batted out by Tyler Warren. And the Colts hang on, and they win a game. Colts win, and the losing streak is over. And victory has never tasted so sweet for the Indianapolis Colts.
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14: You just got to find a way to make those plays when your number's called. 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
12: Now we got to get ready, you know, to go to London and try to get that done over there, too.

0: That's the way it sounded yesterday. Matt Taylor, voice of the Colts. You heard from Shane Steichen. You heard from Daniel Jones, Jonathan Taylor. Colts win. And they are now 1-2 on the season with a win over the Houston Texans. It was not the only football of the weekend, obviously. And it is sometimes things just fall the way they're supposed to fall. You know, if you ever watch that game, The Wall, or you watch Plinko on The Price is Right or whatever, and ding, ding, ding, ding, ding, ding, ding, and you're hoping for a proper slot. Josh Downs is going to join the program for us at about 12:30. And as a result of that, Don Fisher, who normally joins at 12:30, we were trying to figure out where Don Fisher, what we could do with that, because we had a traffic jam. And I literally had put down to myself, you know, we need to talk Colts, obviously, but then transition into some college football and what happened yesterday, because I think there's actually kind of a dichotomy between the Indiana game and the Colts game. Don will join us in just about 10 minutes from now, so we will transition a little bit over into the college game and what took place on Friday night. Now feels like that was a week ago, but since we last talked, obviously. So we'll talk to Don Fisher coming up just a couple of minutes. But before we do that, is Mo still holding? We'll go to Mo from Northwest Ohio with his thoughts. Mo, yesterday you were encouraged, discouraged, or take it, burn the film, and move on?
1: Kind of encouraged, I guess. When you opened up the show with talk about the sun shining in, and I want to say a couple things about I thought the helmets and the shine off the helmets was awesome. I thought that was pretty cool. I was happy to be able to celebrate a win after almost going a year of, you know, right, season tickets and not finding a win. And I know it's only 9 games, but it seemed like forever. I thought the rookies contributed a little bit yesterday. I thought Betcher made a big play in the end zone, knocking down a plat. Curry, I think, helped create a fumble. And McGowan, when he came in to spot Taylor, I thought he did some good things. The Daniel Jones thing, I still don't think Daniel is back yet. I'm just being a coach and having watched kids, and I know it's just kids, it's not professional, but the body doesn't heal like right away. We're not $6 million men. I don't care what you want to do, and it takes time. And I don't think he is there yet. I thought a couple of his passes kind of floated on him. On the other hand, I was also encouraged by the fact that he ran for a first down.
0: I did see that, and that was a note, right? I mean, you had to look around about at everybody at that point, thinking the same thing, like, oh, okay. You know, we didn't see that a week ago, you know?
2: I will also add that he did get that right hand checked out at some point in, like, the first quarter, I think. So I don't know if that was part of it, because he got his hand hit, and then he had the really, really off-target pass to Downs near the sideline, then followed up with another one that was, like, 12 feet high. So I don't know if that played a role or what, but...
0: Hey, Mo?
1: I thought also... you know, he may have held on to the ball a lot longer than he needed to try to complete some of those passes that then helped lead to, you know, Houston's front is pretty good. And he just couldn't, he got caught in that and it cost him. I'm encouraged by him. He's making steps. The team's making steps, but they still lack a deep threat. And they needed to have that a little bit like yesterday.
0: Yeah, I thought, and by the way, Mo, I just got a text here from Daniel Jones' agent that said, let Mo know he's correct. He's not the $6 million man. He's the $44 million man. I said, okay.
1: Yeah,
0: I thought the couple of things, appreciate the call, Mo. The no question, it was to the east side of the field when he had that first down run where he went out of bounds, and he looked pretty comfortable doing it.
2: The 1 yard run?
0: Yeah, but it was like three. I mean, you know what I mean? It didn't even look. The one that I'm thinking of, I could have written it down in my notes, but he rolled out and there was an opening around the corner, around the edge on the right hand side, and he was able to kind of go out there and get that first and kind of reach out and get it. And it was pretty effortless is the wrong word, but it didn't look overly laborious, is what I'm getting at. And I don't know even in week one that he makes that play, or that he, not that he doesn't execute it, but that he attempts that play. And so, yes, I think he is. It's taken a while for him to get back into form. Now, in terms of him holding on to the football too long, That was a big critique of Andrew Luck, for certain. And in the case of Daniel Jones, holding on to the ball too long is something that probably is what does lead to the fumbles at times, especially if you're getting hit, you're getting blindsided, that kind of thing. And that's the one thing that I think if you were to talk to people in New York, they would tell you that they were hoping to see him get away from doing. But yes, I do think he's a guy you can win with, but he's a guy that you win with by having other pieces around him as well to complement and accentuate. I thought the Colts game was an interesting contrast. Again, talking about contrast, right? You got the bright sun coming through and then the shadows on the field. Makes it difficult to watch sometimes, especially on television, a Colts game when the roof and the window are open. But the Colts game is a contrast to Indiana. Because for the Colts, what we saw was the Colts got a win, and you're happy about that, and you're excited about it. And there's like this cautious optimism because you're saying to yourself, I don't know, maybe that win is a little more ugly than we thought because maybe Houston's just not actually that good. I'm saying for the sake of this discussion, if that is your thought process.
2: It's the hope that kills you, Jake.
0: That's right. Hope, though, can be a good thing, the best of things, Eddie.
2: Spring's eternal, right?
0: But we don't know if there's going to be a season next year in baseball. But for Indiana on Friday night, they get a win over Northwestern. And I think there's a lot of people, I mean, they drop in the rankings. I think there are a lot of people that say, well, that's a win that Indiana was lucky to get. There was a key face mask penalty. I mean, it was a legit face mask penalty against Northwestern late in that game that really kind of turned things, and Indiana was able to put it away. And on the surface, when you look at it and you see the score or you just go back and look at that game, you say to yourself, well, wait a minute. They were a 20-point plus favorite. Northwestern just kept hanging around and hanging around. They could not stop Northwestern's offensive attack. Should we be, in this case, when it comes to the Colts, you're saying, we're going to celebrate this win, but should we be worried about it? And in IU's case, you say, should we be kind of worried about it? And in reality, you may be able to say we should celebrate this win because, and I'm probably, maybe I'm naive. Maybe I'm buying into press clippings. I think Northwestern's pretty good. And I think that it would be easy for a detractor of Indiana football to look at that game and look at that result and say, what in the world is going on? Indiana should have controlled this game. But I thought Northwestern, and in particular offensively at their quarterback play, had a resolve about them that give them credit. And I think it's very possible at the end of the year we look back and say that win was not – the tightness of that game was not near as egregious as we thought in the moment because Northwestern's pretty darn good. Now, maybe I'm naive. So let's bring in the guy that was on the radio call for it and saw each and every aspect, angle, and play of that game, Don Fisher, the voice of the Indiana Hoosiers, as Indiana beats Northwestern on a Friday night that now feels like a week ago because it was, that's just the world we live in. But, Don, I thought that game showed some resolve of Indiana. And truth be told, and I'm not trying to be Baghdad Bob here, but maybe that's the kind of game that Kurt Cignetti needs for his team to just be able to kind of reinforce what he says, which is, look, you got to take it serious one game to the next. But I thought Northwestern looked like a pretty mature club.
3: Well, I think you're right about that, Jake. There's no doubt. They are a very good football team, and they've got 19 of their 22 players from last year. They are still on the roster, and they are still playing. So you're talking about a veteran ball club, a team that has all the tools now, especially with Aiden Childs becoming their quarterback out of Michigan State. You're looking at a ball club that's got all the tools they need to be really a factor of the Big Ten this year. You're right about that. There's the egregiousness of what people thought was going to be an easy win for Indiana. Silly, first of all, to even think that because everybody has really good players these days. And then they've got a really good coaching staff. And Coach Shigdetti had talked about that on Thursday night on Coach's show last week. He said, look, this is going to be a test. And there's no doubt it was a test for Indiana. And they passed it. It wasn't as pretty as people probably would have liked. But nevertheless, they were able to win the ball game. And there's only one thing that counts in football these days, and that's getting the W.
0: Don, I thought it was interesting the way that, you know, offensively they were still able to accumulate a ton of yards. So many of those on the ground from BB, who I thought was outstanding. But that was after Turbo Richard, who you and I talked about, just kind of, I love Turbo Richard's kind of shiftiness. I don't know that he's necessarily the rolling ball of butcher knives type back, but he's very elusive. But he did get hurt. Is there any update you can tell us regarding Turbo Richard, his health or his status?
3: All I can tell you is that the rumors were initially that he had a high ankle sprain, and then it changed to it doesn't appear to be as bad as we thought. But I don't know anybody to put that out there. You know, it's obviously speculation. And we may know more today at the press conference. Coach McNetty has a press conference every Monday at 12 noon. And we'll likely hear a little bit more about that today, whether it's something serious that he'll be out more than a game or two, or maybe not at all. We'll just have to wait and see on that. But, you know, anytime you lose the second guy out of your supposed three-headed monster, which is what Indiana thought they had at the beginning of the season, with Kobe Martin, of course, getting hurt early, and then obviously now Turbo out, it's down to lead BB, and then you've got guys that haven't got all that much experience. Sean Kubo and Jerrion Campbell, two kids that are young, very talented, but still haven't got a lot of experience. But they're probably going to get a little more experience here in the next couple of weeks if Turbo is not able to go.
0: Don, I thought in that game, Don Fisher, the voice of the Hoosiers, is my guest. Indiana winning over Northwestern on Friday night. I thought by Indiana standards, and again, maybe it was just I had like a preconceived notion in my mind. I don't know. I saw some penalties early in that game and then a couple of uncharacteristic ones late where it seemed as though Indiana was a little, at times in that game, a little more sloppy than I have seen in other games in the past. Am I being too critical there?
3: Well, I can tell you this, that Cignetti doesn't like penalties at all. And the first two that they got in the ball game were before they snapped the football. On the very first series, there were two calls made by the officials that Cignetti still doesn't, well, he may know now. Obviously, after the ball game, he may have contacted the Big Ten office and talked to the head official guy. But my point is, he didn't know what those calls were about. And the ball wasn't even snapped. And Ray Lynch all of a sudden has two penalties called against him. He called a timeout on the second one and basically railed on the officials and wanted an explanation. And he said he never got one. So I don't know what that was all about exactly, but obviously something Ray Lynch had done that affected the first two snaps of the ball game, which were never snapped, if you know what I'm saying. And it's really weird, but yes, to have that many penalties in a game, I guarantee you, Cignetti was really upset about that as well. And obviously, it was a squirrely game in so many ways because the quarterback and the wide receiver, Nick Marsh and Josh Hoover, the quarterback, they never really got on the same page early in the contest. They did later, but there was, for whatever reason, there was misconnections there. It was a ball game where the first half defense played really well, and the second half the defense wasn't so good, and the offense had to come alive a little bit. So, and because of all the things that happened, Elijah Hardy went down with an injury. It was just kind of a squirrely game in so many respects, and a weird kind of ball game that we hadn't seen out of Indiana for some time. But look, Northwestern has something to do with that because they're a good football team.
0: Don, I thought in the second half, notably for Northwestern, what kind of kept them around is they were able to kind of exploit that middle zone defensively for Indiana. In other words, getting things over the middle between the linebackers and safeties, so to speak, and getting guys in space. Now, were they exposing an area of concern or vulnerability for Indiana defensively, or is that simply the byproduct of Chip Kelly being that level of an offensive coordinator, one of the best in football, and just coming up with creative things that keep you on your toes?
3: Well, I think that's the case. I mean, I think Chip Kelly had a great game plan put out there for his ball club. And once they got going offensively, and first half they didn't do much at all offensively. They had 51 yards. The second half, of course, they racked up over 200. So they did a heck of a job figuring out, make the adjustments, and the next thing you know, Indiana's back on their heels a little bit. And again, this boils down to the talent level. I mean, Northwestern's a good football team. They've got great coaching, no doubt about that. Ron is a terrific head coach and has done a great job since he's been there. He's got, I think, 21 wins now in total in his 4 years there. That's pretty special at Northwestern, to say the least. And I would chalk it up to the fact that this is a really good football team, a really good coaching staff, and they've got good players and a quarterback that, without question, showed himself to be really sparkling on Saturday, and I think he'll continue to do that.
0: I don't just beat this dead horse. I mean, it is now glue that is holding together a table somewhere. But I've got to reiterate it one more time, because for those that don't know just how unbelievable. Don, do you ever wake up and you look in the mirror and you're like, Indiana's on a 20-game win streak? A 20-game winning streak. It's un... And they find... I thought Friday, Don, quite truthfully, of those 20 games, was a game where they had to find yet another way to win, because Northwestern just created that kind of a challenge for them, and they had to go to a guy different than what they initially thought at the running back spot, etc., even though BB's obviously experienced. But it just speaks to the depth of them in general. But, Don, I could live another 54 years, and I don't know that I'll ever grasp Indiana has a 20-game winning streak.
3: Well, there's no doubt. I would have thought that a couple of years ago, that there would never be that kind of a run for Indiana. But one thing that he got here, I saw what he did. I've talked about this ad nauseum at this point about his first spring practices. I knew we were going to win. I just didn't know at what level it was going to be. And now we are seeing that Indiana is one of the best teams in the country. And that's just 2 years in, and this is year three. And I think this team has got every chance to do the same thing that they did a year ago. I'm not saying that they're going to go unbeaten. And I'm not saying they're going to win a national title. But they're in the hunt for it, and I love that to death.
0: Don, lastly, have you seen in Kurt Cignetti, I don't know that I've asked you this, you see it up close and personal as much as anybody. Is he an adjustment coach? In other words, is he a coach that each week there's a different wrinkle of what they're going to do, or he's saying, okay, guys, I looked at film and now this is what we're taking advantage of? Or are they more, here's what we do, here's what we believe in, come and get it?
3: Well, I really believe that he is innovative a head coach, and along with his coordinators who have been with him forever, these guys know exactly what they're doing. They always put in different wrinkles every single week, depending on the opponent, what they are capable of doing, how to go against them from a defensive standpoint, how to go against them from an offensive aspect. I'm telling you, and Kurt leaves the defense in Brian Haynes' hands. He's obviously said that since he came to Indiana. Haynes is the defensive brains, and along with Mike Shanahan and Coach Cignetti, they are the brains of the offense. There is no doubt about it. Tito Sanseri is back with them now, too, as the quarterback coach. And I think he has a hand in what they do on that side of the ball as well. But they are tremendous at what they do, analyzing the opponent, figuring out what they're capable of and where their weaknesses are, and try to cover those. They do as good a job of that as any team in the country. And you ask any coach out there that goes up against Indiana, or even those that just take a long look and see what the Hoosiers do, they'll tell you they're one of the best coach teams in the country.
0: I might have hallucinated this, Don, which is entirely possible. Did you just have a birthday recently? Am I way off on that?
3: Yes, you're a day late and a dollar short.
0: This is the story of my life. Absolutely the story of my life. But nonetheless, you got a birthday gift on Friday, so happy birthday to you.
3: Thanks, Jake. I appreciate it.
0: All right. Again, noon, Don Fisher will be there when Kurt Cignetti has his press conference. We will look for updates on the health and the status of Turbo Richard, amongst others. Don Fisher, the voice of the Hoosiers, joining us. Another happy birthday for Don Fisher, the legendary voice of the Indiana Hoosiers. You know, we need to get to, because we talked so much about the Colts, we'll get more back into that in the upcoming here. Josh Downs going to join us a little over an hour from now. The Indiana standpoint, obviously Purdue, Notre Dame, Notre Dame is really good. They're really good. And I think Notre Dame might be the best team in the country. I'm not sold on Texas. I know it's unpopular to say in these parts. I feel like Texas is, and I almost feel like I need to whisper this because people are going to light me up for it. I feel like Texas almost is winning despite Arch Manning. Am I wrong there, Eddie?
2: I didn't watch the game on Saturday.
0: I think he's a good player. That's unfair. To say it that way is probably too extreme.
2: I mean, he won them that game against Ohio State.
0: Yeah, I think he's a good player. I guess what I'm getting at is this. If his name is Arch Garrison or Arch Fisher or Arch Query, he's probably thought of as like, oh, yeah, he's a nice, you know, he's thought of as like Brock Ewers. You know what I mean?
2: What, 14 and 19?
0: Was it Quinn Ewers?
2: Quinn Ewers, yeah. 14 and 19, 200 yards passing, no passing touchdown, interception.
0: I mean, he's a good player. Don't get me wrong. But the people that are like, he's going to go number one. First off, let me just, this public service announcement, okay? People can quit talking right now about the Colts need to tank to get Arch Manning because of the sentimentality and the rosy velvet feels that you'll get by having Peyton Manning's nephew playing here. And if you're saying that they need to do that with their first-round pick upcoming, bottom line, I don't know if you know this or not,
2: J-E-T-S,
0: they don't have
2: Jets,
0: a first-round
2: Jets.
0: Pick. What's that?
2: J-E-T-S, Jets.
0: Correct. They do not have a first-round pick. So that's. But I don't know. He may be Will Levis. Like everybody's like, oh, my gosh. Who knows? But I've spent too much time on that. Bottom line is, I think Texas is very good. But I think Notre Dame is really, really strong. And so when you're trying to assess whether or not Purdue has any pulse at all, it's difficult to do because of the Notre Dame. Notre Dame is that good where you're like, I don't know, man. I mean, but Notre Dame to me, I mean, Georgia's really good. And then Indiana, I think Indiana is very good.
2: Anyone's talking about Georgia. I think that everyone's talking about everyone else but Georgia.
0: Correct. Like Florida blowing out Ole Miss, you know, college football. I do love college football, but
2: the hangover of that emotional win for Ole Miss against LSU was real.
0: Did them in, didn't it?
2: It was real.
0: Yeah, they got absolutely blown out.
2: Throttled.
0: And I thought Tennessee-Texas was a good game, but my gosh, Tennessee, if you watch that, in the last like minute of the game, I'm like, this is the worst, sloppiest execution at an end-of-game situation ever. I mean, they had like four straight penalties on their last drive when they're just trying to get into field goal range. And I'm just like, what in the world? And then you had the Holly Rowe Arch Manning interview, which was a fun storyline, but they both were fine with it. You know, they handled it just fine. But that was, so you had the Indiana game Friday. You had that big day of college football Saturday. You had the Colts game Sunday. And then one other story in sport that kind of gets buried because we're now into football season, but I think it could have very interesting moving forward ramification, but I don't know that that will even change things. That's a lot of verbiage. I'll explain what it means. What's that, Eddie? What it means here coming up in just a little bit. Thank you, Eddie. And Mike Chappell will join us, by the way, to look back on the Colts and what happened yesterday on the other side.
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0: See, there we go. This from Giddy Paul. He's the director of giddiness, by the way, Eddie.
23: Okay, hey, Jake. Paul, I'm the director of giddiness.
0: That's right.
23: You're feeling giddy on Query and Company on The Fan.
0: Jake, I need to know one thing from you. If Anthony Richardson played like Daniel Jones has played in his first three games, give me your honest assessment of what you would be saying about Anthony Richardson after the stats and turnovers he would have put up after the first three games. Because I can hear you clearly saying, I like Anthony Richardson, but I just don't see it. So why is Daniel Jones getting the pass when his play is below average? Because he single-handedly almost lost us the game, especially with the first play on the last drive, which could have been his second interception of the game. You have three games, three interceptions, and two fumbles lost. If he's a franchise quarterback, he can't be just better than he has to be better than he was yesterday. I think that's fair. Again, I go back to Daniel Jones gets that pass because Shane Steichen trusts Daniel Jones, and Shane Steichen does not trust Anthony Richardson. I mean, it's as simple as that. Now, there are things undoubtedly, Paul. Like I said, I don't know why I like Daniel Jones, but I do. I think he throws a pretty tight ball. I think that he has the ability to roll out and knows when to do that and when not. I think Richardson still, there's no denying that Richardson is an elite level athlete, but knowing when to utilize that and knowing when to put it back on the shelf are the things that have caused Richardson to have struggle. I think one of the things about Anthony Richardson, and I'm not saying this to sit here and try to, you know, back up the Colts, so to speak. But the one thing about Anthony Richardson that is the most telling about why Daniel Jones is the starter is the fact that the Colts basically all but put a neon billboard on 465 saying make best offer, and yet he's still here. Everyone in the league, now, may he end up being dealt to a New York or something, maybe, but there are plenty of teams that had the ability that have seen the same things as everybody else about Anthony Richardson, and yet he's still in Indianapolis, even though everyone knew if you would have had one of those new tubes of the Zesty Pringles, which are pretty good, that I had yesterday, you probably could have traded that for Anthony Richardson. Joining us now from CBS4 and WXAN, Fox 59, but it is true that Daniel Jones has not been perfect, no question about it. Mike Chappell joins us on the program. So, Chapp, I'll begin with that. I've been talking about this all day today. I thought yesterday's game, and I'll say it again over the course of today's show, I thought the optics of it from the standpoint of the shadows on the field were a perfect synopsis of that game. Because you can look at it and say, look, we got all this sunshine, everything's beautiful, hooray, it's a win. But there are areas that make it difficult to exactly decipher what it is that we saw. Is it that Houston really is that bad? Is it that the Colts were that gritty? You know, a lot of ways to interpret it. So let's begin with Daniel Jones. Do we applaud that he still got them down in position for that Spencer Schrader game-winning field goal? Or are we now at the point where we need to be concerned about the inability to hold onto the football, which was a bugaboo for him at his last stop?
1: No, and one thing, I know some, I've seen some stuff on social media. We've not given Daniel Jones a pass for how he played yesterday. That's unacceptable, especially in a game when, in all honesty, the only way Houston's going to contend is through takeaways. Their offense is awful. I realize they got a couple drives at the end of the game, but that's not a good offense. So you've got to take care of the ball. He knows that. Now, if this is, you know, another game or two, then you have to sort of say what's going on here, because again, the interception was just awful. You're thinking he's not going to throw that, is he? He's under pressure. He's backing up, double coverage, and the fumbles. You know that you're going to be in, you know, unfriendly territory with Anderson and Hunter going to be around you all day. So that's on him. Those are on him. So if it continues, we'll see. And again, in his career, he's had turnover problems, fumble problems. And the absolute number one job of a quarterback is to protect football. So there was a nice note that this is the first time since 1999 they won a game minus three in the turnover battle. So that tells you how, you know, this isn't Josh Allen who can have five turnovers and win a game. He's not him, and they're not the Bills. So you simply, and I think they're minus five in the season. That's how you end up 6-11. So they've got to get that fixed. And no, I'm not ready to hit the old alarm right now, but the quarterback cannot keep turning the ball over. That's you can't win that way.
0: Okay. The thing yesterday that you found yourself typing out or writing after the game that you did not anticipate you were going to be typing or writing when the game began was what?
1: The defense held Houston to like 81 yards through three quarters. I realize Houston's got a really bad offense, but they couldn't run. David Montgomery is a quality running back. He really is. And they've rendered him into just a guy. I thought the defense, they tackled better. They didn't miss as many tackles. Obviously, they were in position. So it's I wish the defense would have finished it, and then we wouldn't be having quite this discussion. But Jones put him in that position, and then also when he announced pregame or at the start of the game that Spencer Schrader is questionable with a groin injury, you're thinking, "Holy crap!"
0: Right?
1: You know. So you know what's Rigo's long? What's his range? And then for him to go out there and kick four, and not only kick four, but the 58-yarder and the confidence, I would question it to some degree, but the confidence that, okay, if we get to the 40-yard line, we got Spencer at the end of the game. So I wasn't crazy about, again, being a little conservative. I thought, let's make it a 45-yarder. But they've got confidence, and for him to kick a 53-yarder, With some injury to his groin, it's pretty amazing.
0: Yeah, I thought there was an interesting kind of mix, a dichotomy of what we typically expect out of Shane Steichen. At the end of the Kansas City game, we were all over him for not being aggressive enough.
1: Right.
0: And at the end of the half, there were people that were all over him for being too aggressive by lining up for that. Hey, look, you got the ball to start the second half.
1: Right.
0: They go for that 58-yarder and hit it, and that was the difference. I thought about it late in the game. I'm thinking about it, and I'm going, you know what? That field goal, they don't make that, different game, right?
1: It tells you where field goal kicking has gone to where it's all over the place. Last night, the Baltimore guy, you know, kicking the field goal to end it, the walk-off. So it's incredible how coaches – have, and rightly so. I still don't agree with you thinking, hey, we're okay with a 53-yarder. But the fact that these kickers generally come through, it's amazing how they've, you know, well, they're so similar, kickers are, to golfers. And you know that if your swing gets off just a hair, you're slicing or pulling. But these guys are just hitting. The accuracy's got to be off the charts, and the distance is off the charts. Remember, Schrader kicked a 60-yarder in preseason. So it's just crazy what they've done. And I guess as long as it works, great. But again, the confidence to have in your kicker who had a groin something pregame and said, yeah, 53 is pretty good. Remember the Denver game last year? They sort of set up a 60-yarder, which was short, and then they had the leverage play, and he kicks the game-winning 45-yarder. But they need to get – you have to – I think you can't live and die on 50-yard field goals to win games.
0: Mike Chappell is my guest from CBS 4 and WXAN and Fox 59. He is on the Game Day Men's Health Guest Line. Game Day, six locations around central Indiana, including State Road 135 in Bargersville, also up in Carmel and Fishers. Mike, yesterday was kind of the breakout day for Keenan Allen in terms of as a Colt. Is that because they incorporated more plays for him, or was it just kind of a matter of finally finding a defense that softened a little bit to get to where he needs to be?
1: It probably just shows you how, you know, no matter how veteran a player is, a receiver is, you do need some time with your new team. You know, we saw Darius Slayton not active yesterday. He's probably, even though he was with the Giants through, September, the first week of September, he wasn't quite ready yet. So, and I thought Keenan had a bad game in KC. The interception, at the very least, you know, break it up, and there was another drop. So I thought he had a really good game. I think it just takes time. I think it's seldom that a player comes in and just goes off the charts. And my goodness, they need him. You look with Alec Pierce out, you look at that receiver room, and it's just so unimposing to where who strikes fear in you down the field? Well, nobody. You know, Josh Downs is not a deep threat. He's a guy, he's a catch and run guy. And he's, I tell you, if he stays healthy, knock on wood, he's going to have a great year and a great time in a contract season. You know, and then they finally get, again, Tyler Warren more involved, although they still need to get him down the field a little bit. But it's just, when you have to play with the Keenan Allens and with the Treadwells and Josh, they're going to be 12, 14 play drives, and it is just hard to do that game after game because, you know, stuff happens, whether it's a sack, whether it's a false start. So it's at some point, the lack of explosive plays that Pierce would give you, it's just really going to derail the offense. But until then, you just kind of ride what you got and try not to make mistakes. That's the other part is, in these long drives that are going to be, you know, the norm, you can't have your quarterback doing what Jones did yesterday. And again, as I said, go back to what you started with. If it continues, then you got a problem. Now, this isn't going to – I can't even remotely imagine this getting to the point where they look to another quarterback, meaning Richardson, at all. And you sort of mentioned a reason that I agree with earlier. So until this gets to be epidemic.
0: Which reason, by the way, for those that might not have heard, which reason are you speaking of?
1: The trust.
0: Yeah. Honestly, I think it just comes down to that, right? Steichen feels there is more of the extension of what he sees and thinks with when Jones is there than when Richardson's there, right?
1: But again, this can't continue. They know that. It's these one score games, which are getting, that was like, I was looking in the Colts Texans series. It's like 22 of the last 26 have been one score games. And all it takes is that one bad play. And that's why Houston, they'll hang around even with this crappy offense because they got two players on defense that can just turn a game with two. It's like what Freeney and Mathis used to do, two or three plays and they turn a game around.
0: Yeah.
1: You got to protect the ball.
0: Chap, lastly, the defensive backs themselves. I wanted kind of your critique and what you thought, A, of or if there was any sort of a step or a move forward for Justin Wally, and then also your critique of Sauce Gardner.
1: Yeah, I thought Wally had a nice breakup. And again, this is his third game. So, you know, they've put him out there to where – he either sinks or swims, and they've made it very clear he's going to play. He's going to play through the rough couple of games he had. I thought he came back really well. Sauce Gardner, I think he and Mooney, it's not crazy that Mooney led him in tackles with eight. That generally means you gave up a lot of completions. I thought they were fine. It certainly didn't hurt that Nico Collins didn't play. I mean, he's 150 yards a game on these guys, it seems like. So I was fine with the secondary. Pass rush early was good. There were a couple plays in the second half when, holy smokes, Stroud stood back there and patted the ball and ran around a little bit and patted the ball. The pass rush still isn't there. Again, I think it is outstanding that DeForest Buckner has come back from this serious neck surgery. He leads them in sacks. He's their best defensive player. But doggone it, he can't be your best pass rusher. He just can't be. They've got to get Latu going. He had the chest injury, but he came back in. But until they get edge pressure constantly, it's going to be a rock fight on defense for the rest of the season.
0: CBS 4, WXAN, Fox 59, where you will continue to hear and see the coverage of Mike Chapp. Are you going to London, Chapp?
1: No, I just too hard to get around with me, and the wife really wants to go, but no, we'll go to London on our own time when we have more time to just take it easy.
0: Yeah, you went last time, right?
1: Yeah, boy, and I still got a picture on my wall of Jim Irsay and the party at Kensington Palace. He knew how to throw a party, I'm telling you.
0: Yeah, it, I mean, that was... And it's interesting because there was a huge contingency that went, and now it's like, yes. I'm not going to say that everybody's like, wow, I've been there, done that, but you know, we'll see how many people do go cover it. All right, Chap, appreciate the time as always.
1: Appreciate it.
0: Good day. That's it. That's what they say, Eddie. Good day to you.
2: Really?
0: You like the Beatles? See, you like the tea and crumpet?
2: Really?
0: Yeah, we'll do more of the British accent, and people are excited about that, I think, the British accent.
2: Tyrese Halliburton has spoken, Jake.
0: He has.
2: He has indeed.
0: We can discuss what he had to discuss. We'll do it next.
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1: Boom, boom, boom. Colts win, so it is all gumdrops, lollipops, sunshine all day here in Indianapolis as they get a win yesterday. That was, of course, the yin to the sports day in Indianapolis yesterday, the yang being the Fever getting beat handily in game one of their matchup with the Las Vegas Aces. We'll get into that more in just a moment. But Eddie, speaking of basketball, the Pacers are undergoing their media day right now.
2: Mm-hmm.
1: And you said Tyrese Halliburton spoke, correct?
3: Oh, before you ask a question, I'm healthy. I'm 100%. There will be no restrictions. That is not news. There is no source. I am the source. I'm good. I'll be ready to go for the year. All right, now go ahead.
2: That's how he opened up his media availability today.
1: That pretty much answers the question, right?
2: Yep. Now I'm just curious if that means he will be playing in back-to-backs. Is 100% healthy mean he will be playing in back-to-backs?
1: Well, play that for me one more time, Eddie.
3: Oh, before you ask a question, I'm healthy. I'm 100%. There will be no restrictions.
1: Boom.
3: That is not news. There is no source.
1: Boom.
3: I am the source.
1: There will be no restrictions.
3: Good. I'll be ready to go for the year.
1: For example, Eddie, if you could, hey, Tyrese, like, I'd like to take people to an R-rated movie, right? Are R-rated movies going to be shown at Gainbridge Fieldhouse? He had this to say. Boom.
3: Oh, before you ask a question, I'm healthy. I'm 100%. There will be no restrictions.
1: Oh.
3: That is not news. There is no source. I am the source. I'm good.
1: Then no R-rated movies, because that has restrictions. No restrictions, right? Tyrese Halliburton, the upcoming basketball season, do you consider your navigation from a health standpoint to be more like driving down Pendleton Pike, or is it more like driving on the Audubon? Boom.
3: Question. I'm healthy. I'm 100%. There will be no restrictions.
1: No restrictions. No speed limit. Let's go.

0: interrupted without a lane restriction or construction from the west to the east side of Carmel. I did that once in 1979. It was amazing. My mom was grocery shopping. I was in the car with her. We went to an Amalia's. Has not been done since. It's an impossible feat now to accomplish. And the same can be said for the dyslexic intersection of 69 and 96th Street. Forget about it. You're coming down now and you're in a lane and it's like playing Tetris and you got, and they keep changing which lanes are going to what, and there's barrels everywhere, and eventually it's going to be 18 lanes wide. But for right now, it's one lane. And if you don't act quickly, before you know it, all of a sudden you find yourself in Charleston. It's totally bizarre. But as for lanes being down to three lanes to one lane and et cetera, and how that might relate to Tyrese Halliburton's season upcoming. Tyrese, when it comes to driving, there's all kinds of lane restrictions. What about when it comes to playing coming off injury for the Pacers this year?
1: I'm healthy. I'm 100%. There will be no restrictions. That is not news. There is no source. I am the source. I'm good. There you go. I'll be ready to go for the year.
0: There you go. That's good news, right? But what about the fever last night?
2: Oh, brother. You know, last week, Jake, Caleb Zuber, Mark Dykes, and I, we debuted the Producers Pod. You can download that wherever you download your podcast. We just ask you to obviously listen, not during the shows. But we were talking about the fever, and I expressed some serious concern. Because even though they had a fantastic regular season, I don't think you can look at the body of work through the entire 44 games. I think you have to look at the body of work of the last four regular season games leading up to the playoffs because of that 3-week layoff. And the team coming out of the fever break just has not, they look like the team that we saw for the first month of the year, committing fouls left and right, not really cohesive on offense, can't get stops defensively. Yesterday, I did think they got some good play out of their role players. Sophie Cunningham and Lexi Holt made some shots. Raymond Johnson was a big, big bright spot for them. Yep. But, yeah,
0: they cut it
2: was
0: it down,
2: not pretty.
0: At one point, they were down. It was like 20. They hit back-to-back threes to cut it down to 15 or 13.
2: In the fourth quarter?
0: Like the late third, early fourth, yeah.
2: Yeah, they cut it to 15 in the fourth quarter.
0: I thought maybe they were going to make a run and then...
2: Yeah, Vegas made a challenge or challenged a play, and then that timeout kind of broke up any slight momentum that they had, and it was just all she wrote.
0: We'll see where things go. Game two will be Tuesday night, right? Gainbridge Fieldhouse?
2: 6:30, not 7. 6:30 tip, Gainbridge Fieldhouse, pregame on the Fan, 6 o'clock. 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
0: Josh Downs set to join us in about 35 minutes. 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
17: Out of the gun goes Jones. Backs to throw. At the 15-yard line, Plants throws upfield, caught inside the 5, and that is Keenan Allen for a touchdown! Daniel Jones, shotgun snap to him, 3-step drop, hangs in there in the pocket, and time runs out, the ball is out! Oh dear, who's got it around the 45-yard line? It's a strip sack, and the Houston Texans have recovered. Stroud under center, born at left hash, over the fullback, Marks is the tailback. They give it to Marks, and he just glides in for a touchdown. Spencer Schrader is on for a 53-yard field goal coming up from the left hash. Snap, placement, kick is on its way, has plenty of leg, it's up, it is! Stroud out of the gun, 3 receivers to the right side. He backs the throw. Plants, looks, here comes the rush. Steps up in the pocket, throws downfield. It's a Hail Mary inside the 10. They go flying out of bounds. Batted out by Tyler Warren. And the Colts hang on, and they win a game. Colts win, and the losing streak is over. And victory has never tasted so sweet for the Indianapolis Colts.
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20: You just got to find a way to make those plays when your number's called. 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
18: Now we got to get ready, you know, to go to London and try to get that done over there, too.
21: Is that what sounded yesterday? Matt Taylor, the voice of the Colts, Colts Radio Network. Shane Steichen, Daniel Jones, Jonathan Taylor. And then Shane Steichen again talking about the upcoming battle now in London, which is interesting because the Colts, I heard Rick Venturi comment to this yesterday, that they performed a masterclass a year ago when they had to go to Frankfurt, just in terms of handling the travel. You saw how poorly the Rams did that in Australia, handling the travel, figuring that out, and we'll see if that happens again with the Washington Commanders next on the docket. But the Colts get their first win of the year. They do it on a weekend where there were other teams playing. We talked about it. And you end the weekend with the Fever game last night. You began the weekend with Indiana defeating, of course, Northwestern on Friday night, and then Notre Dame and Purdue. Purdue way on the short end of that one with Notre Dame over the weekend. But when I was thinking about the game yesterday, and there was a lot I was thinking about on my way to the Colts game, and as it applies to breaking down this game, and good afternoon to you. My name is Jake Query, Eddie Garrison, the other voice you hear on this program. It is Query and Company here on 93.5 and 107.5 The Fan. Let me tell you something that happened to me on Saturday night, and then on my drive in on Sunday, as I think it applies not just to that Colts game, but to all of the games that I just mentioned. And I know I make a lot of this. I do. And I appreciate your hearing it out for 20 seconds here. I think I mentioned going into the weekend that I was excited because it was our 35-year high school reunion. That doesn't make me or anybody else or my class special. High school reunions are something that happen all the time. But one thing that was unique to my high school class was in my senior year, we got a new principal. And I've obviously talked about this plenty. And that principal was Dr. Eugene White, who is a civic pillar of Indianapolis now, and probably was then, and maybe we were unaware of it, but he came from Fort Wayne. And in 1990, there was kind of this bubbling of what you could perceive as societal change, certainly amongst young people. Do the Right Thing had come out, and, you know, X-Clan and NWA, there was a lot of hesitation amongst certain sectors of Washington Township where I went to school of, like, what's happening here with the societal change of a part of the demographics of Washington Township, and how's this going to handle with our kids and work out? And they hired Dr. White. And he had an it factor unlike anything I've ever seen in my life. And it created in our class this band and bond together, regardless of creed, regardless of background, regardless of color, any of it. He really did create this totally cemented bond of my class. And he showed up at our reunion on Saturday night, and he said to us, the reason why this is the first reunion that I have ever attended for a North Central High School class is because you are my favorite class, because you were my first. And I realized there was not a problem at North Central High School. There was a perception problem. And all of you banded together under his leadership to show that we were a great school. Not a great group of white kids, not a great group of black kids, not a great group of Jewish kids. We were a great school. And it took everybody to look towards a leadership like that to say, we're all on the same team. And you could feel that pride on Saturday night when he was there. I mean, now we're all in our 50s, and he was speaking and commanded the entire room, and everyone collectively had this pride in what it was that we banded together to do. And I think that happens when you have great leadership. And you cannot succeed, no matter what you're doing, until you band together and say, it's not about what we don't have, it's about what we can push forward on who we are and what we do have when we come together. And I thought yesterday, to a great extent, you saw that with the Colts. I thought you saw that with Indiana, certainly over the last 20 games with Kurt Cignetti, and the fact that he came in and basically said, we are going to dismiss this perception problem. It's Ohio State that sucks, and it's Purdue that sucks, and Michigan that sucks, not Indiana. And he immediately created this belief that everybody bought into. And I think that with the Colts and Shane Steichen, you know, we're still not certain whether or not that roster looks at Shane Steichen or looks at Carly Urso-Gordon or looks at Chris Ballard and says, we are all in. But yesterday was a day where they collectively came together to bail out one another's the perceptions of what is their weakness. They can't get pass rush. They can't hold on to the football with the quarterback at Daniel Jones. They, you know, all of the things that we thought about the Colts, they kind of offset yesterday. What's that, Eddie? We had the breaking news. Yes, sir.
0: J.J. McCarthy has a new home.
21: Oh, can I guess?
0: Yes, he's being traded.
21: J.J. McCarthy, the quarterback of the Minnesota Vikings, is being traded, and I'm going to guess. I have not seen anything. This is strictly a guess. And then, Eddie, do you happen to have the ding or the buzz sounder?
0: I do.
21: So I'm going to do this as a news report, and then I want you to tell me if I've got the report correct. You ready?
0: Okay.
21: J.J. McCarthy, the much-maligned quarterback of the Minnesota Vikings that was selected in the first round out of the University of Michigan, did not go well for him in the Twin Cities, but he's going to get a second lease on life, and he's going to do it in the place where if you can make it there, you can make it anywhere, because J.J. McCarthy will be a new quarterback for the New York Football Giants. The interesting thing about that, there was a post
0: I saw that, yeah,
21: on social media from the general manager of the New York Giants that had a quarterback wish list.
0: You know that was AI and fake, right?
21: Do you think it was?
0: The tweet said it was at 11:39 p.m. on September 26th or whatever it was, when it was 11 in the morning. How does a tweet get put out 12 hours in advance?
21: I don't understand what you're saying.
0: The tweet was reportedly sent out there.
21: Right.
0: If you look at the published date, 11:39 p.m. 11:39 p.m. on the 26th hadn't happened yet.
21: Well, the funny thing about it, I mean, and that is to your point anymore, who knows what's real, right?
0: Yep.
21: Supposedly it was a tweet that he posted and then immediately deleted, like he meant to send out a message. But it had J.J. McCarthy as number one on the wish list of the Giants, so even if it was fake, at least in that case, it's new.
0: A 27 fifth rounder.
21: But back to the point about the Colts. What you see is you can be undermanned, underwomaned, understaffed. And if you have belief and you have leadership, you come together and that accomplishment never leaves you. I saw that on Saturday night. And then on Sunday, I'm driving into the Colts game and I'm thinking about that. And I'm thinking, you know what? There's a lot of question about this team. There's a lot of question about who they can become. And so much of that rides perhaps on this game, because we're going to find out whether or not the Colts have truly a problem, or maybe there's just a problem of the perception about them. And if there's a problem of the perception about them, it's a matter of one leader coming in and saying, we're going to make sure that everyone knows this is wrong. And that game yesterday had a lot to do with that, because you're going up against a divisional team and a team in Houston that has not gotten off to a great start. Obviously, like the Colts. Houston's offense is abysmal. It's banged up, to be fair. Their offensive line was very porous. And the Colts, on the other hand, seemingly wanted to give things away at times. But it was all about a yin and a yang. As I was driving down yesterday, the one thing that I thought was, it is a gorgeous day outside. An absolutely gorgeous day. And I mentioned this earlier, that created this dichotomy and I think a symbolism about the Colts in general. As you go into this game, your first divisional home game, and you know all that's on the line in terms of it possibly being a Boulder in the Stream game in terms of where their two seasons take place between the Colts and the Texans. And I walked in, and it's absolutely gorgeous. It was a perfect day to go watch a football game. Except for that it wasn't, because whenever you have the sun at Lucas Oil Stadium and the way it was built and whatever else, there are these shadows all over the place. And it makes it difficult to know exactly what you're seeing. Now, I don't know also whose idea it was to have those uniforms and those helmets. The helmets look cool, but the uniforms themselves, you really couldn't tell the jersey numbers from far away in that light and in those shadows and everything else. So as you were watching the game, whether you're watching it live at Lucas Oil Stadium or you're watching on television, your eye was constantly getting tricked. Your pupils were constantly trying to dilate or then back off. and you couldn't necessarily get a real feel for what you were seeing. Just when you thought you saw something in clarity, then all of a sudden they would throw into the flat, into a shadowed area, and you're like, whoa, wait a minute, everything went dark. Like, what player am I looking for here? It was very difficult to decipher what was taking place, and your vision couldn't necessarily last for long because something else would jump in the way and make it hard to see. And that's a little bit how that win felt. By nature and by precedent, the word I always use, by habit, when you win in the NFL, you celebrate it of gumdrops, lollipops, sunshine, everything feels better. The next day, it's easier to get up and get going. Your mood's better. Last night when you were grocery shopping, as I was, and I see people wearing their Colts jerseys walking down the aisle, everybody's in a good mood. Colts won, hooray! And it's been a long time since we've been able to say that. But just when you're seeing it as all nothing but sunshine, you can't help but to go back to that perception, which is, I don't know, they still like weren't necessarily at will moving the ball offensively freely, even though that's a good defense. And I don't know. I mean, they got to the quarterback, C.J. Stroud, a little bit, but man, maybe it's just that Houston's offensive line is that bad. And I don't know. They're going against an offense which is anemic at best, and yet they still like needed kind of last-minute heroics, and they gave the ball away three times, and the quarterback doing it is one that the perception coming in when he arrived here was that he can't protect the football. And part also of the symbolism of those shadows that make things so difficult to watch the game is the fact that those shadows are largely there and created not just because of the beam and the retractable roof, but because of the banners. So that when you are playing or you're watching a Colts game on the most glorious and beautiful of days, you are still underneath the overhang and the shadow, and you're playing in the shadow of Peyton Manning's teams and Andrew Luck's teams. And it makes it difficult because your perception becomes that's what you should be right now. That's what you should be right now. And we have this maybe unfair tempered expectation of what things can be. And it's got to be tough at times to know that that hangs out there. And yes, it's been 20 years, but we're still talking about it. It's been 10 years, but we're still talking about it. It's been however many years since Andrew Luck retired, but we're still using it. And it just yesterday, I thought, was a game that while it is glorious that they won, while it's celebratory that they're in the win column, and while it's important from a statistical standpoint they got the win, it's important from a statistical standpoint they got the win because look at what happened around the league. Baltimore left for dead against the Cowboys, and they come back and hit a field goal. Lamar Jackson got an amazing timeout with 1 second left. They set up for a 50-plus yard field goal and win the game. Baltimore has already beaten the Colts and is in a division where they may not win their division, but if they don't, they're going to be right in the thick of the wild card. Denver, who last night basically had a turnover fest and big play fest between Bo Nix and Matt Stafford late in the game. But what happened? In the end, Denver gets that win. Denver out of the AFC in the same division as Kansas City. May not win their division, but they're going to be right there for a wild card. And in Denver's case, you know, obviously, well, both of them have a loss as well, but you're still staying one game ahead. But you look at it and you say, those are teams that are probably, that's who we're going to be vying against a wild card for. And for the Colts, what they needed was that win against a conference opponent, because if they'd allowed three losses in the AFC, they were in trouble. They made the plays when they needed to make them. I thought the two keys to the game, Shane Steichen still has a lot of area, I think, that opens itself and lends itself for critique in terms of game management, clock management, when to challenge, when to not. There's a lot that leaves to be desired. But I thought, and I'll give them credit. Again, the uncertainty going into the game. What is the status of Spencer Schrader? He's got a groin injury. It's doubtful or questionable. I think it's questionable. And that happened during warmups. And at the end of the half, the Colts had the ball. They had, I think, like a 4th and 2 just inside of the Houston territory. And everyone's looking around thinking, okay, so what do you do here? Do you just punt and run the clock? You get the ball to start the second half. Do you go for it? What do we do? We got a kicker that's questionable. And they go out and they go for the field goal. They went away from the safe thing and went with the move forward thing. Play to get points and win the game thing. And a lot of people are looking around going, are they really going to kick a field goal, like a 58-yarder with this dude who's questionable? And then if they miss it, then Houston's going to get the ball, and they're 2 passes from field goal range. What are they doing? And they hit the field goal, and guess what? At the end of the game, there's your difference. That 3 points is your difference. The other dichotomy that exists, Daniel Jones late in the game, yet another fumble. 3 of them, loses 2. That one was big into the game. Houston takes advantage, scores, and you're thinking, oh my gosh. Oh my gosh. And I remember I was thinking to myself, this is totally fitting because at halftime, they had the mascots come out to play peewee football, and Toro, the Texans mascot, ran all over some like eight-year-old kid, flattened him for the first touchdown of that mascot game. And I thought, I had no idea that was going to become the symbolism of what this game was going to be, because Houston, with the game on the line, is going to flatten and run right over your Indianapolis Colts. And yet, they score, and Daniel Jones says, okay. The perception is that I just cost the game. But I have a belief here in the people around me enough to overcome that perception and show that the realities of who we are not correct. We just need to correct and change the perception. And they go down, and Schrader hits the field goal, and then you put Stroud in a position where he's got to basically just throw a Hail Mary, and he throws it 2 yards out of bounds, and the Colts win. It's about sometimes people collectively saying we can't worry necessarily about what like all of the narratives are going to be. We just have to basically come together and just say this is how we're going to be. And that's what they did yesterday. Now, that is not to say that that means they do that permanently moving forward. But it's what they did yesterday. And as a result, they win. We celebrate it today. I don't think necessarily that people are doing backflips. Like, I don't think people left Lucas Oil Stadium and started doing backflips back up Meridian or back down 135 or whatever, because I think there is still some question of, okay, which is it? Is Daniel Jones a guy that guides you to that win, or is Daniel Jones a guy that the turnovers are going to be costly? And I think Daniel Jones, if you can protect him, I don't know. There were plenty of quarterbacks yesterday that had late game turnovers. Matt Stafford, when he got pressured, had a late-game turnover. Bo Nix, when he got pressured, had a late-game turnover. I did get a kick out of it last night. I don't know if anybody else noticed this. But Mike Tirico, when Matt Stafford throws a pick six, Mike Tirico says, nobody has thrown more pick sixes in the history of the NFL than Matt Stafford. And literally, in the next line, Chris Collinsworth says, he's just not used to being in that situation.
0: You don't see him make that many mistake like that.
21: Wait, isn't that what he said?
0: That's what he said. You don't see Matthew Stafford make a mistake like that.
21: I'm like, he just got done saying he's done it more than anybody in the history of the National Football League. Like, did you guys not get the same notebook? So, Eddie, you picked up on that also?
0: Yeah.
21: I'm like, well, wait, what?
0: Yeah.
21: That did not jive at all. But both those guys, though, I mean, you know, Stafford, he's a goldfish, right? Go back out and try to make plays. And he did. And then obviously he threw the pick at the end of the game as well. Great game. Great finish. But it just goes to show in the NFL that crazy things can happen. No question about it. Did you say Josh Downs was going to try to catch up with us?
0: Yeah.
21: You know, I could always use that line. We're going to do something the Houston Texans could not. We're going to grab Josh Downs. I thought he was big yesterday. I thought Tyler Warren was really big. What do we talk about? They need to get Tyler Warren going because they got to kind of soften up that zone area.
0: They need to get Josh Downs more involved. Like, there's too many times where they go away from him. Like, he had that drive where he had like three catches in a row or something. Yeah. And then outside of that, he was just quiet.
21: And they got Keenan Allen going too, which is big.
0: Yeah.
21: Very big. I mean, I think the Keenan Allen one is we kept waiting for when that was going to happen. And I think yesterday it did. But when we come back, he was a key cog, and I think will continue to be for the Colts offense moving forward. Josh Downs, wide receiver, number two in your program, number one in your heart, and our guest next.
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5: 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And
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21: Got a text and I agree with it. This is a fabulous song, by the way. This reminds me of being at Aladdin's castle. You want to know why, Eddie?
0: Okay, can you explain?
21: Or Showbiz Pizza? Or just using the jukebox? Because it's the Tokens. Fabulous song, by the way. One of the great songs of all time. I thought I saw on Facebook like some ad, like the token, like of them, like the Tokens and the Letterman still playing on a cruise somewhere. And I'm like, wouldn't these guys be like 90? I mean, nothing wrong with that, but can't imagine that, you know, like David Lee Roth is kind of slowing it down here, right? Can't imagine somebody that he grew up listening to still performing. Yesterday, I thought great performance from Josh Downs. 5 catches, 77 yards. And I think one of the ways in which they can really use Josh Downs and benefit from him is getting him going early. And I think they maybe this is by design. I mean, we can find out from him when we talk to him here in just a minute. But you get him going early, and then that kind of opens things up. And I know I talk about that a lot, but I think the Colts offense, you know, when you have, and again, I talked about the shadows, playing in the shadows, right? Somebody sent me a text, and I don't disagree with it, saying Daniel Jones and his fumbles only further proves the brilliance of Peyton Manning when Manning would just basically crumble or collapse when he knew a play was done and like, you know what, I'm just going to fall on this and take the sack and move on instead of risking a turnover or whatever else. And yes, there is an element of truth to that for a certain part of it too, is that Manning probably didn't possess the overall escapability that other quarterbacks do, and he knew it. But no matter what you do when you play in Indianapolis, there's that shadow hanging over you, right? Even on a beautiful day. Get that shadow hanging over you. But those offenses back then and the offenses that we have come to know in this town and see had elite playmakers all over the place. And I'm not saying this one doesn't, but when you take Alec Pierce out of the mix and you've got to kind of work things around, you've got to soften that defense a little bit by finding somewhere in some way to plug in and just keep defenses on their heels of moving around and trying to figure out where exactly it is that you're trying to attack and exploit. And I think Downs can do that because he is the one guy. Josh Downs is the one guy that I always go back to. He's the hyperspace when you played Asteroids. When you're playing Asteroids and you were in your ship and the Asteroids are bouncing around on the screen and you could hit that hyperspace button and then the ship itself would just disappear into a, and boom. It's in a different area of the screen. And Downs is kind of that guy, I think, if you're a defense, because you are so locked in on, okay, Keenan Allen at the line. You're so locked in on stack the box to limit Jonathan Taylor. You're so locked in on Tyler Warren and not letting him get, and I we may be finding out that Tyler Warren is not the breakaway receiving threat, big play guy that, like, say, Dallas Clark was. But with all of those, you as a defense, you have a pretty good idea of where you've got to eye the cap, where you've got to know where they are to limit what they do. And Downs is the one that, because he can create for you in so many different areas and so many, and he's just kind of slippery, right? There's a reason why when he was in college and Reggie Wayne watched his film, that was like, this is a guy we need, because he can get to the open areas in so many different ways and then make plays for you. And once you do that and once you get him established, I think it then stretches out that defense and allows that defense to have vulnerability and draws away from where they are trying to limit Keenan Allen and trying to load up against Jonathan Taylor and trying to limit Dallas Clark. So those areas, and I look forward to talking to him here hopefully in a couple of minutes and just finding out kind of how much of that is by design, how much of that is, you know, feel of the game, et cetera, going into it, all of those things. Fever last night. That was one that I think you knew right away. You're like, okay, best two or three. You got to try to get one there. It's going to have to be game three. And now they are in tomorrow night, win to survive, win to advance mode. And if they don't, then it's over. And we're going to have long conversations probably about what went wrong and where the wind went out of those sails moving forward. Probably be a big topic for tomorrow, certainly for Wednesday. But for now, it is a Colts victorious Monday. And joining us, a guy who yesterday, as I mentioned, had 5 catches for 77 yards, Josh Downs, joining us on the Game Day Men's Health guest line. Josh, first off, by the way, the gum looks outstanding. What kind of gum are we going with here today, by the way?
3: No, it's not even gum. It's a cheesesteak egg roll. I had to finish it right before I got the camera.
21: Nothing wrong with that.
3: It's good, too, though.
21: Nothing wrong with that. Hey, let's begin with this. First off, congratulations on the win yesterday. And I was just talking about the fact, what I like about you is you seem to kind of be this X factor within this offense, and the fact that you are the guy that I see them from a receiving standpoint. You can play the most roles. You're the most versatile. Now, is there some truth to that, or is part of that just out of necessity because of Alec not being there and trying to figure out where your guys' operating areas are?
3: No, you know, definitely, like, I mean, I feel like, yeah, with Alec out, there's some of that as well. But I do feel like I want to pride myself on being a guy that's versatile and not just a only slot receiver or only a guy who can run certain routes. So, like, that's something I want to pride myself on as a receiver, being able to move around, do a lot of different things, and be there for my teammates and my coaches. So I feel like I want to be able to line up in the backfield, line up at Z, line up at the slot, line up at X, and try to win anywhere on the field whenever they need me to win, underneath, intermediate, or deep. So I feel like it's very important as a receiver to not just be limited to a specific thing and be able to, you know, expand your game to a lot of different things.
21: What formation or play call are you most comfortable?
3: Formation or play call? I don't even know. I mean, I'll just say I'm comfortable with anything, but let's say anything. I don't even want to get too much into the scheme. Any target coming my way, I'm comfortable with.
21: Okay, how about this? Are there times, and I'm going to sound like an idiot when I ask this, but Josh, it's not the first time I've done that, right? Are there certain plays where the route you end up being in for a completion is totally different than what it was designed to be when the play was called? In other words, a play breaks down and you've got to break into a different area of, you know, to get yourself open. And now instead of a deep, you're coming back and you're doing a curl or whatever else. I have no idea how that works when a play is starting to break down, but you seem to me to kind of be that guy. But am I overthinking it?
3: You know, I don't want to say you're overthinking it. There's, you know, there's time, obviously there's scramble drill and stuff, but there's also times when, you know, like, you got to improvise and you got to get to a certain spot and when it's needed. And, you know, Danny's a good quarterback that he's able to adjust with us, and he likes that kind of stuff. And, you know, Keenan's another type of player like that. He's been doing stuff like that his whole career with Phillip. And so, you know, whenever, you know, when it's needed to get open, that's the main thing, is to obviously play within the limits of your route, but, you know, find the green grass where it is.
21: You obviously know what your route is on a certain play. You know where you need to go. But I'm assuming that you also need to know who you're lining up with and where their operating area is. They have their own route. I get that. But what I'm getting at is when you have a Keenan Allen, you have a, a Treadwell, guys that you have not had numerous, numerous reps with, does it take time to get to know where they're going to be, even though that doesn't impact where you need to be?
3: Obviously in game, not as much, but I've had a lot of practice reps with Laquon Treadwell. He's been on the team for like 3 years now. Right. So, and then Treadwell's a good homie of mine. So not really. And then, Keenan's a great player. So I don't really feel like there's that much of, not knowing where they're going to be. I mean, Keenan, he's future Hall of Famer, in my opinion. So I feel like a guy like that, I feel like it would be harder for him to adjust off me than me off him because he's been doing it so long. So, I feel like those guys have been doing a good job, and we've been gelling together pretty well for just 2 games now. So we just got to keep building that.
21: What challenges are created for your offense without Alec Pierce?
3: Alec's obviously everybody knows what Alec does. I mean, Alec is a crazy guy with the deep threat, and also that he's very fast. But he can also do some stuff underneath as well. That's pretty good. So you're missing you're missing a big time playmaker. I mean, that's exactly what it is. Not to like sugarcoat it or nothing, but I mean, hopefully he comes back soon. I know he's rehabbing and stuff. I know he's doing good. But of course you're missing that. You're missing a $30 million receiver. So, that's pretty much what it is. But he's working his way back and he's a tremendous player.
21: One of the things with Daniel Jones that I've tried to watch. I watched Stafford last night. I don't know, Josh, how much you guys watch of other games, but I was watching Stafford last night, and he has such a unique ability, Matt Stafford, of throwing without telegraphing at all. I mean, it's got to be difficult almost. I realize as receivers, you just know you got to go to a point, and the ball's supposed to be there. But yeah. Stafford will deliver without even necessarily even looking at where that receiver is. There's a timing that goes with that. Is Daniel Jones, in terms of his reading through progressions, do you guys have like a telepathic thing where you look at his eyes and you know which way he's going to go with it? Or is that not even discussed, not even in body language? It's simply a matter of if the ball's there, it's there, and if not, it's not. If that makes sense, what I'm asking.
3: Yeah, I know what you're saying. He going to try to find the open guy. Like that's one thing he really does. He's not going like just singularly pick somebody out before the play and throw the ball. He's a guy that's going to get through his progression, and but he's also going to stick to you if he thinks you're going to win as well. So I feel like it's just a thing you build with chemistry over practice and just reps continuously. And again, it's a thing of just keep building that like for real. Because again, he's coming back off injury and he's doing well, and we just got our first win, so we got to keep rolling.
21: The fact that you would have been, and you're not, so it's irrelevant. Josh Downs is my guest, by the way, Game Day Men's Health guest line. Josh, you're now 1-2. You would have been 0-3. You would have had 3 conference losses from a 17 games. I get it. We can give all the cliches in the world, but shoot me straight here. How big psychologically was it for you guys to get back in the win column?
3: Man, it's huge. Like realistically, we haven't won a game in a while. Since obviously you don't want to look at those like memes and stuff, but I don't think we won a game since Germany last year. So, the fact that we were able to get that monkey off our back and get a win at home. And I mean, we beat the Texans. I haven't beat the Texans in like 3 years. Like I remember my second game of my career was the last time I beat the Texans, and I'm in year 4 now. So I think it was pretty special to beat them at home. And but yeah, getting that first one is huge. You don't want to start off the season 0-3, and getting that first one and hopefully get on the hot streak is important.
21: By the way, you probably hear everyone in town, right? Whenever the roof is open, everyone talks about the shadows, the lights, the shadow. It's kind of hard to watch on TV. It's tough on TV, right? As a player, what's it like? How does it mess with you? Is it hard?
3: I mean, I'd say it's not like hard, but it is like similar to what y'all are seeing on the TV. It's similar to what we see on the field. I mean, the sun kind of goes in and out, and there's some dark areas and there's some light areas. So, it's not like y'all are just seeing things on the television. It's kind of similar on the field as well. So,
21: I mean, it was a perfect day outside, but like it is, so for you, I'm thinking to myself, I don't know, like it is correct. If you're going out into a route that goes into a shadow, is it like being a center fielder in baseball kind of where you just don't know? I mean, how do you focus in on that, I guess is what I'm asking.
3: You know, I mean, it's hard to say like how you focus on it. You got to just see when the ball is released. And I feel like the hardest thing to catch with something like that is either a punt or like a deep ball, because it will go like in and out of the shadows. Like, you know, a ball that's thrown on the line is not really going to be affected as much because it's not really getting you're not really looking up. You're like looking straight forward. So I feel like the deep balls and the punts are the ones that are a little more difficult to track.
21: How do you handle Josh Downs, my guest, the Colts wide receiver, Game Day Men's Health guest line? You guys get set now to go to England. I thought a year ago, clearly, they handled the travel, the jet lag, all that goes into that pretty well. What is the schedule for you guys this week in terms of how it's different than a normal week because you're going overseas?
3: Yeah, we just, you know, practice Wednesday, Thursday, and then we leave to London Thursday night. And then we practice on Friday in London. It's very similar. It's very similar to a game week here. Obviously, you just got that 8-hour flight. I mean, I'd say that's the main difference. And then the time change is like 6 hours or something like that. So it's not too different. We still get good work in, and we're still able to do everything. It's just that little flight on Thursday night is the only change.
21: Well, that little flight, the problem is like that's when you're supposed to be in bed, basically. Do you get any sleep at all? I realize you guys aren't necessarily flying Southwest coach here where you're trying to get, you know, A23, yeah. but do you get sleep at all?
3: Yeah. They take care of us, and you know, we get to lay down beds and sleep pretty good. Obviously, it's not the same as a bed at the house, but you gotta do what you gotta do for trips like that and find a way to get the most sleep as possible. So it is what it is at this point. I mean, I kind of like playing overseas. I feel like it gives you a different vibe, and you know, those fans over there are mostly like soccer fans, and they got their own traditions going on. So it's kind of cool to do it.
21: Do you get any time at all as a team to do stuff fun, or is it pretty much a business trip?
3: No, it's definitely a business trip, but you know, you get some free time, a couple hours to, you know, go to the city, walk around, or just feel the vibe, or go see like a museum or something like that. I mean, in Germany last year, I definitely went to a couple museums with my parents and got to eat at a couple of different places in Germany with my parents. So, I mean, I definitely was able to like move around and see stuff a little bit. But you know, we're there to play a game, so there's not as much like vacation vibes going on. It's more right. Like, you know, we got to win this game.
21: Well, Josh, great game yesterday and back in the win column. So I'm sure the weight's off just a little bit. And of course, it's business as usual back over for Washington coming up in London. Appreciate the time today, man. And we'll let you get back to work.
3: Thank you. Appreciate it.
21: Appreciate it. Josh Downs joining us on the program. We come back. It is the crossover with the good guys from Love Heating and Air. Love-HVAC.com is the website. 317-353-2141. Got a pretty good idea of what John's going to be talking about over the course of the show today, but we'll check in with him next.
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21: The AI band before there were AI bands. The Archies. All happy-go-lucky music today because the Colts get a win over the Houston Texans at Lucas Oil Stadium yesterday. I enjoyed the game in partnership with JMV, who is sitting just to my right, just like it was yesterday, up in the press box. As a matter of fact, the crossover brought to you by the good guys at Love Heating and Air, an official Heil Heating and Cooling dealer. And that was a needed win yesterday.
2: Yes, it was, no matter how you got there, which was a curious path.
21: It was definitely,
2: to say the least. Very curious path, it was.
21: What is on the big program later today?
2: We'll describe that path in detail. Full detail of it, from the Steichen stuff to, hey,

0: franchise.
1: Yeah.
0: Doesn't it feel like that's a franchise where, like, it's just never going to break through?
1: But
0: I mean, how many times have we had it, though, where we're like, oh, man, you know.
1: Would you take the results here in recent history over the – you would take that right
0: of
1: now.
0: Of course.
1: Yeah, that's the problem that you have.
0: Right.
1: Yeah.
0: You're right.
1: So is everybody going to agree with me that you got to weld that roof shut? How many times have I told everybody that?
0: Well, unless you want to go to a concert. But, yes, from a football standpoint.
1: Do they have a lot of concerts with the roofs open?
0: Don't you remember?
1: You too.
0: Multi-purpose facility, man. It was going to be busy all the time. Let's make it the most publicly subsidized building in the history of the United States because it's going to be nonstop activity.
1: Hey, the Colts are incredibly popular and winning. Let's hurry up and get a shovel in the ground as quickly as possible. Right. And we're going to put the benches here so the Suns on the home team and the press box is that glass
0: case. Mausoleum.
1: Up at the top of the sixth or seventh floor. So yeah, it was quickly done. But yeah, people have asked me that and I joke about it. Weld that bad boy shut because yesterday was terrible.
0: All right, John's at 3. We'll be back at 10 tomorrow. Thanks for listening to Aquarian Company.
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0: 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Maybe I need to take something.
1: More cafecito.
0: 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Is it me? Maybe it is.
1: Might be.
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6: 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College football. Let's talk college football. Listen, you stay at this job long enough and you talk about somebody who in the middle of a 5-sack game gets flagged for urinating. Simulating urination. I can't even figure this thing out. What's the phrase that the official used? Like, this was like a beer commercial. when the official in the Texas and Tennessee game flagged Colin Simmons for, quote, simulating using the restroom.
7: I mean, that's about it.
6: Now, listen, I don't mean to, you know, push back here, but that could mean a lot.
7: Wow.
6: You know what I mean? Correct? Like, the original disgusting act could have been that way, too. Yes. But as we found out, Randy Moss was just merely mooning Packers fans.

0: Hey, Rich. Love the show. Love you.
1: Thank you.
0: I'm calling in to chime in on the Drake May thing.
1: Yes, sir.
0: So I grew up as like a phenom, little high school tennis player, top five in New England, and then I got a scholarship to go to Old Dominion in Virginia, and all of a sudden I'm playing against guys that were ranked top five in Spain, Sweden, and Brazil, and I think that's what happened to Drake. Last year, easy schedule, it was like an easing into the NFL, and this year he's realizing it's a lot harder.
1: Something's up with his confidence, Josh. I do not know, man. It's amazing how fleeting things can be. Big man on campus, third overall pick, gets his shot, you know, with a head coach who winds up getting bounced. New head coach, new coordinator comes in, becomes an MVP player, and then poof. It's got to still be in there.
0: It's
1: still
0: it got to
1: be in there.
0: I mean, I'm a measly tennis player out of New England. I didn't realize that when you go south, and you play against internationals, it's a whole different story.
1: Okay. That's Josh in Newport giving us a little bit of tennis knowledge there. Tennis is more of a mental game, wouldn't you say? Because you're an individual. Right? This is more of a team game
2: tennis
1: here.
2: Tennis and golf, it's you on an island.
1: Yeah. You know what I mean?
3: No one else to look at.
1: When we come back, the 3-0 team nobody's talking about. Everybody talks about Vegas. You're not allowed to talk about what happens there because it stays there.
2: that's the idea.
1: But I guess everybody's taking that approach about the Vegas Raiders right now. Yeah, man.
2: Kirko.
1: The early autumn wind is a pirate.
3: Late summer.
1: Girl. We shall return to the Rich Eisen Show on a very busy Monday when we come back.
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0: You really think you have a chance against us, Mr. Cowboy?
1: Hey, mother... 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
1: Well, let's play chess.
3: They give off to Jonathan Taylor. Jump cutting his way. Close to the goal line. He's in there. Touchdown!

0: Here's Halliburton into the front court. Mishandled it, but gets a shot. Hits it!
1: John, I have never been better to be on the air with you here in Indianapolis, a place where so many of my dreams have come true.
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3: Backs to throw at the 15-yard line. Plants, throws upfield, caught inside the five, and that is Keenan Allen for a touchdown! Jones looking over a four-man pass rush, backs to throw, gives ground, throws off his back foot, heaves it down inside the five, and it's picked off. Daniel Jones threw that off his back foot. Daniel Jones, shotgun snap to him, three-step drop, hangs in there in the pocket, and time runs out, the ball is out! Oh dear, who's got it on the 45-yard line? It's a strip sack, and the Houston Texans have recovered. Over the fullback, Marks is the tailback. They give it to Marks, and he just glides in for a touchdown. The only good news is, Charles, the Colts have plenty of time, plus two timeouts to work with.
4: We practiced the two-minute situation and those drives to go down and win. You know, that was one of those situations.
3: Shotgun snap to Jones. Three-step drop backs. Looks. Fires downfield. Caught. First down to plus territory. You need a big play. It's Laquan Treadwell. Spencer Schrader is on for a 53-yard field goal coming up from the left hash. Snap, placement, kick is on its way, has plenty of leg, it's up, it is good! It's good!
5: Man, I'm so happy to make them so happy. I think that's like the coolest part for me.
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8: 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I'm so happy just to make them happy. That's how I feel, too. Welcome into a Monday in which we get to talk up a Colts win. And I know that you're automatically going to say, well, Houston stinks. And the Colts aren't much better, just a little bit better on that day. I honestly don't care how they got there, but they got there. And the other thing I want to remind you of, don't think at all just because they're going to win here or there. Hopefully that's the case. Hopefully they win more than what we believe. But don't think that they're going to put together something that if you think they need to change will be the reason why they hang around. If they don't do something significant, they're going to be significant changes made. And again, this goes back to a number of years. But it is nice to see, as I saw before the game, you had Colts fans that were there. I know there are a lot of empty seats, but Colts fans are fired up and ready to go in touchdown town. Inside BullseyeEventGroup.com, it was a great time. And it's nice to see you out there doing what you do, utilizing your disposable income, choosing to go to a football game with the Colts on a Sunday and getting to go home feeling pretty good about it. So I don't care how they got there. Now we'll go over it all over the course of the afternoon too. It is just nice after 9 games in which we had to piss and we had to moan and we had to moan and we had to piss. It is nice to get to talk about a win for a change. And they did that against a team that has been the staple within the AFC South. Oh, I know that there was a lot of stuff that went haywire, that went wrong. I know that a lot of the crowd was shouting for Shane Steichen to get canned after the way that he handled the clock. And a shout out to D'Amico Ryans, who honestly handled the clock worse. Seriously, had you called some timeouts, if you would have saved some time, and then you're going to give your kicker Fairbairn the opportunity to do it, that was, to me, one of the more significant parts of the game, is that the clock really, in that final possession for the Texans, was the best defender. Yeah, I didn't want to see them trot out an opportunity from 65 to 70 to see if they could win that game. Couple of things, though, that absolutely have to get better. And I know we went through eight games of this past season with Daniel Jones, and it was a turn for the better. It was not like what everybody told us regarding the New York Giants and his time there for the most part, and then the reason why they felt compelled to go a different direction. Man, it wasn't like that. And it looked like that he and Shane Steichen were two guys that could put together something that was going to work. Then he gets injured, and we all know what happens after that. And I know that we're still a part of the process of seeing where, coming back from a surgery, your quarterback is. But honestly, your quarterback cannot be detrimental as Daniel Jones was. Now, granted, that final drive, he made some passes. Laquan Treadwell, who's going to join us coming up on Wednesday, would be one of those. But you cannot, with three turnovers, put your team in that situation. There is zero margin for error. And the error cannot come from one of your guys. You know, and the guy that makes that type of cash, you cannot have that happen. I was trying to think which, the strip sacks, two of them, or the interception were the worst. It was probably the interception. Because you just backfoot that, toss it up. It was like a jump ball. It's silly. And you know the type of team that you're quarterbacking right here. You have to be a lot better with that. The defense did against a team with an offensive line and a running game that is bad, certainly not existent, did exactly what you needed to do. The defense did. The defense got after the quarterback, got after C.J. Stroud, made him uncomfortable, stifled the running game. David Montgomery, 11 for 33. C.J. Stroud, 16 of 27, 167. C.J. Stroud, anybody else believe that C.J. Stroud does not look like the problem? The offensive line and the running game and the lack of any significant wide receivers other than tight end Dalton Schultz, that looks like the issue. Anybody else gather that yesterday? When everybody in Houston is pissing and moaning about C.J. Stroud and thinking he's not the guy, he looks more like the guy. He looks like the guy surrounded by absolutely jack squat. Daniel Jones goes for 235, a TD. That interception was pretty horrendous. The late strip sack. These are things, I know you're saying, well, Will Anderson is a playmaker. He's going to do that. You have to understand that and be very protective of the ball, proactive, knowing that Anderson's going to be there, knowing he's going to be on top of you. We talked about Josh Downs. Before the game, Josh Downs delivered 5 for 77. Kind of got shut down in the second half a little bit. 5 for 77. Hey, let's give a shout out because everybody was really passive aggressively or maybe not so much against Keenan Allen. Keenan Allen stepped up and made some plays yesterday. Made some catches, the third down catches, a touchdown catch. You saw that obviously the Colts and Shane Steichen was trying to get Tyler Warren involved. 9 receptions, 55 yards. I mean, seriously, they're going to throw it to him whenever they possibly can and then hand him off the football. They were really trying to get him involved. The Texas defense pretty good, especially off the edge. Will Anderson is an absolute stinking nightmare. Jalen Travis is going to have nightmares about that forever. He's going to get pushed around and knocked down. He's a good dude, too. He was getting knocked all over the field. But again, the end result on this day is the simple fact that the Colts got a win. Can you imagine if we're sitting here and discussing the clock management? I will say this. People were upset about the clock management of Shane Steichen. How about in Houston with the clock management of D'Amico Ryans? Don't you have to give your team an opportunity? I know what you're thinking right there, but after, I think it was the second down Or was it the first down with Jonathan Taylor when he goes for five? Right then and there, you start have to start utilizing your timeouts to leave yourself a little bit of time. Because, I mean, hell, the possession prior, you just went down the field and scored and took the lead. You have to give yourself an opportunity. And he did not give them the opportunity. I'm assuming you're thinking at that time that your defense is going to shut the Colts down, but you know, you're on the road, and all it really takes is a couple of pass plays significantly to get you into field goal range. And then, you know, Shane Steichen does kind of that weirdness of when you play for the 55-yard attempt to win, which we've seen that work as of yesterday. We've seen them get lucky and have it work last year against Denver. I don't know if I'd ride that theory all the way, but it appears that Shane Steichen is going to ride that theory all the way. Colts get a win, 19-17. Maybe the most important fact, I think, of the entire weekend with this win is the fact that I'm 3-0 in the season now with the Colts. Am I the only 3-0, Caleb, person in this building right now? By God, yeah, it's true.
9: You're strutting around.
8: Oh, man, I'm strutting. I am strutting around like crazy. I tell you what, I'm not strutting around. My fantasy team, your dad just beat my ass. I'm not strutting around there. I forgot to set lineups, and I had Alec Pierce in the game. And while Alec Pierce was not in the game, he was in the building, and he was moving around on a scooter in the press box yesterday. Heavily casted up. Air cast, I'm assuming, but on a scooter. We know one of those. They call them a scooter. I don't know what they are. Those things where you get injured now, you can't do crutches. I guess you're doing those things. He doesn't look like a guy that's coming back anytime soon. That's let me tell you ask. That. Yeah.
9: Doesn't look like it, huh?
8: Not anytime soon. And he is missing because the deep threat, simply put, is not there. And that complicates everything. This team can't be complicated. Just in general terms, if you were to look at the roster as a whole, it can't be complicated at all. And that certainly complicates things. For those of you out there that are suggesting because they win a game or two, or you have the opportunity on a Monday to feel good, that's going to play a role in the final decision, I wouldn't worry about that. My goodness. Certainly, if you're a Colts fan, you just simply feel good about getting a win no matter how that win got done. 9 consecutive losses? That's like a laughing stock. Like the Fever defense. How much of a laughing stock that is. By the way, speaking of on the ropes, the Fever tomorrow night on the ropes against Vegas. Hey, at least one star showed up yesterday in that Fever game, number one. Unfortunately, it wasn't on the Fever team. We shall get to that coming up in a minute. So my invitation, I've got Butch and I've got Bruce. I'm looking for you both here today because we have had a lot of luck with Butch and Bruce calling up in the first couple of weeks of the season. I'm being upset about the product, but I do want to hear some thoughts. Here's what's weird, right? So I know that I'm like peacocking around here because I'm 3-0, but I have gone by my before the season started predictions. Look how limp this microphone thing is right here. You guys watching online right now? Like and subscribe, and what's my microphone have? ED. Erectile dysfunction is right here. So look, I got to get all the way down in here like this. This is really comfortable. Is there another microphone I can use that maybe will stay? Well, that won't stay erect either. All our microphones in here. Erectile dysfunction. It's weird. I guess I don't notice because I haven't been in here in like a week.
9: Yeah, no.
8: So I don't really know. Do I just have to hold it like this, I guess?
9: I hope not for 3 hours. Hey,
8: watch. If you guys are watching on YouTube Live, watch my ED microphone. I mean, come on, man. And I've got this chair all the way down to the floor the way that it is. How'd Jake do a show?
9: you might want to get a hold of him. Because he's taller than you.
8: Yeah, well, and that, I think it's because Kevin Moore in the morning, like, lays down in here like he's in bed asleep. Yeah, ED microphone. Problematic, to say the least. No, but I mentioned that I went before the start of the season and figured out how I thought this would go. And I've told you this before. I had the Colts winning 7 games. And, you know, obviously that doesn't look like that that's very accurate. But I did have them winning, as I mentioned yesterday. I had them winning on the road in London, but that was even more magnified when Jaden Daniels goes down. But if you got a load of the Commanders yesterday, and that is next up in London, the Colts and Commanders, your pregame coverage of me starts at 6:30 in the morning on Sunday morning. That's going to be outstanding. But the Commanders put up 33. Now, I will also tell you there was a defensive touchdown in the mix for the Commanders, too. Marcus Mariota, 183 and 3 TDs. Should that change the thought process at all? Terry McLaurin, the former Cathedral standout, had 6 for 77 and a TD. They signed Austin Eckler, who I'm going to have to go after in fantasy because my whole team's jacked up right now. They signed him as a running back, old school running back. I think he's a former player for them, the Commanders. Most notably, I think, did a lot of time and had a lot of good times while a member of the Chargers. 33-31. Now, the significance there is the Commanders beat the Seahawks. So, do you now reconsider? Should I reconsider what I thought was going to be a win for the Colts in London, or could easily be a win? How about this? This for consideration to the Steelers. The Steelers, after that trip to Foxborough, looked completely haywire, not ready for anything. Put 30 up on the board, knocking off the Bengals yesterday at home. Aaron Rodgers, almost 300 yards passing. I don't know how far you have to go back to find the type of day Aaron Rodgers had. Now, 19 to 34 is a little bit suspect. But 3 TDs in all. And we know this to be true. This is a place where the Colts just don't have any luck whatsoever. So I guess, where's this team going after the win yesterday? We all thought that there was a significant path. You talk about it from this angle. You go to London against the Commanders, to Pittsburgh, and then you're back at home against Tennessee, and Tennessee stinks out loud. Here's what's interesting about the AFC South. I do believe the Jaguars certainly are a lot ahead of the other teams, but you can still, I think, try to at least compete. Everybody else in this division stinks. And at least if you're a part of the stinking divisional package right there, you get a win against a divisional foe, which was a must-win situation yesterday for real. Now, we can discuss that if you like. I know a lot of you want to talk about the television and or the in-stadium viewing angle. Hey, please. It's not like this is new territory for me. How many times have I told you? When you all cry and whine about wanting the roof open, and I say, hey, I've welded that shut. I'm sick and tired of your dialogue. I'm sick and tired of your whining. And then on what was nearly a perfect fall day yesterday, just like today, matter of fact, you had the roof open and it was at times, I was there, I had no idea, other than just the positional guys in their lineup, I didn't have any idea who was who. You could not tell the numbers. They had the Anvil uniforms on, which I think are pretty ass-kicking. I like the way that they look. But on a day like yesterday with the roof open, I don't care about the window, can be open all the time. I love the window open. But when you have fall afternoons at Lucas Oil Stadium, when it's sunny like that, it is the absolute worst for you to watch at home and the worst for you to watch at the stadium. And I told everybody on the Colts pregame huddle, I said, you're going to get more pissing and moaning out of the roof being open than you will about the roof being closed. That's why I try to shimmy up there all the time and weld it shut. Because I'm sick and tired of hearing about it. Yet, I hear about it after the game, and I don't know what to tell you. That is the way that it was designed. There was not a lot of thought put into the home field advantage. The thought put into it was, hey, this team is really successful. We need a new stadium. We want a new stadium. Let's hurry up and get this deal done quickly. Let's get a shovel in the ground as quickly as possible before they start losing again and everything sucks and we have to do something different. Get a shovel in the ground as quickly as possible. That's why you have a lot of things right now that are flawed designs. You watch the home team's bench is right there in the sun the entire time. Yeah, lucky yesterday that was just a nice day in general. It didn't really, wasn't that bad to be in the sun. But the home team is in the sun. Yeah, that's for the visiting team. That's for the away team. You know, the couple of elevators that get everybody up there, at least now they hold the elevators for the opposing teams and their coaching staff going to the press box. Caleb, I'll tell you this. Once upon a time, I was in one of those two elevators, and I believe they were playing Minnesota, and Mike Singletary was the defensive coordinator. And we were going up in the elevator, and can you imagine, like, you got a bunch of suite holder drunks in the elevator going up with Mike Singletary, like, calling out Samurai Mike. It was beautiful. So then they decided to go ahead and hold the elevators for the opposing team coaches. I don't know if that was like the reason why, but I was riding up and there's Mike Singletary, the former Chicago Bears playing middle linebacking great, being referenced as from drunks at the game, going up to their suite level, Samurai Mike, and, you know, having to hold a little bit of dialogue with the coaching staff going up there. So you got a couple of elevators. Sometimes one works, sometimes they don't. But they just you got to hurry up and get this thing done. And they hurried up and got that done. There was not evidently a lot of thought put into it. It is always better off if the roof is closed. And really, this is not me telling you that. The players will tell you that. Adam Vinatieri will tell you that in the past. I like it when the window was open. I think the window is the greatest aspect there. And I don't think that other than, you know, obviously for kickers and, you know, the wind that's going to be coming in there, I don't think the open window has much impact. But, man, you saw yesterday whether it was, you know, Anthony Gould fielding a punt or two, or you don't want a Jack Wither or maybe a C.J. Stroud on a pass play. It has impact. And it's not all negative impact for the visitor. You know, which normally you want the home field advantage. It's a disadvantage for the home team, too. So those of you out there that want to complain to me about that, why have I, and I don't know how long it's been, why have I always said it's better off for me to shimmy up there and weld that thing shut? Because, honestly, it is more a pain in the ass than it is anything else. And it's great to have a, you know, a roof that opens and closes in, you know, for one in, you know, like every 5 or 6 years concert when you can open that up. I went to see Beck and U2 there once upon a time, and that everything was open. It was great. For night games, if you were to have primetime night games, and that is also on, you know, the team to actually be good enough to have those games. The return of Peyton Manning, with the roof and the window open, it was about 48 to 50 degrees. It was one of the most glorious games I've ever attended. That part is great. But at 1 o'clock in the afternoon when Tom McCarthy's doing your game and you're like in the nine hole on CBS, you know, according to the broadcasters, and there's not a cloud in the sky, and it is not an advantage for the home team. And it sure as hell not an advantage for those at home trying to watch it. But I've shared that with you before, and that's why I talk about it all the time. Everybody kind of waits to see if the roof is open or closed, it is always going to be better off, especially this time of year with the sun and a 1 o'clock start if it's closed. That's not new territory we're covering right there. All right, 239-1070. I expect a lot of calls today. Some positives, some negatives, some things will go off. 1-2 on the season. They get Washington coming up this weekend. That is in London, England. And thankfully, I'm not going. I'll be right here at 6:30 in the morning. I went once in 2016. It was glorious. Seriously, I didn't want to go then. I went with Bullseye. Had a great time. Did a Friday show, The Admiralty in Trafalgar Square. I also, at that time, I did the Colts show. What is it? Happy Hour?
9: Mm-hmm.
8: So I was doing happy hour and got 20 minutes deep into happy hour. And Admiralty, when they close the pubs there, they go, hey, we're closing. And they just shut the lights off. Electricity was off. Boom, done.
9: Are you going to sleep here on Saturday night after the takeover?
8: I don't know what I'm doing. Is there a place to sleep here?
9: There's some couches down in the basement.
8: Yeah, but that's where the Buckingham dorks can come over there too, right? I don't want to be surprised by any Buckingham architectural dorks.
9: It's a Saturday night into Sunday morning.
8: But there are couches up on three, right? I got to have somewhere near a bathroom.
9: There is a couch up there too.
8: I whiz about 5 or 6 times a night.
9: Okay.
8: I got to be somewhere in proximity of a bathroom.
9: I got
8: And it can't be that far away because I'm duck walking to the bathroom about 6 times a night. I can't help it. I don't know what that is. I don't know if it's a prostate situation or me. I drink a lot. You know that to be true. So I don't know. I don't know what that is. There's a couch upstairs, though, right?
9: There is, yeah. You could go there.
8: We don't have a shower. I got to get in the shower. I got to wash. I can't put a hat on like I'm just rolling out of bed like the morning show do.
9: What is this? These morning
8: I'm just
9: show
8: joking.
9: Shots?
8: I'm just joking. These guys roll out of bed like 5 minutes before they go on. They don't shower in, and they all BO. Man, nobody. I don't want to be that way. I got to come in smelling nice.
9: You came in with. Okay.
8: Be smelling nice. I can't come in with Bo.
9: Yeah.
8: Hey, there's JMV here. That's what we want here. The host, the Colts pregame huddle, has got a big case of Bo working.
9: But yet, if you're hooping in the morning and have to come straight here, you don't care about showering. Hey, it's okay then.
8: I showered in cologne.
9: Okay.
8: I think they call that. Am I allowed to even say what that's called? Seriously, I changed my clothes in the parking lot across from Bullseye. Yesterday morning.
9: Nice.
8: I've done that now twice. I get butt naked in the parking lot.
9: Room where we hoop. Why don't you just go there?
8: Because I want to get to where I'm going, so it's just a walk over just in case something happens. And then obviously I plugged in. Yeah. I ended up having to go off my phone. It was like CB sounding Sunday because something wasn't working here.
9: Yeah.
8: But yeah. So yeah, I go and I get butt ass naked in the parking lot and change my clothes, and then I shower in cologne, Dolce and Gabbana.
9: That way, the people know now. Every Colts home game, John will be.
8: You can smell me coming a mile away. Seriously, go. Hey, here comes JMV, man. He's showered in cologne. Went to the press box and everything. Hey, you know what else I did today? I went to Pacer Media Day.
9: Look at you.
8: I did. Shout out to Pacers Media Day. I went to see Rick Carlisle, Obi Toppin, and Tyrese Halliburton. I'm going to tell you, there are some good dudes. I cannot wait until this gets started. I'm going to be so disappointed if it does not live up to expectations. Of course, you don't see one on the show or hear one on the show today. The Chad Buchanan to get at some point. It's like pulling teeth to get anybody on the show from that group. I think they like the show, and I know that they love the fact that I absolutely love basketball. I think they're held back for some reason or the other. You understand why they may be held back? They're held back.
9: I don't know.
8: They want to come on the show, but somebody holds them back. Who holds them back? No, it's good. Good to be down there. I like Rick a great deal. A great deal. I would sit for hours. And I know he would go, hey, I'm bored with this, but I'd love to hear Rick Carlisle talk about basketball for hours. That's cool. And it was good to see Tyrese. Halliburton looks like he's yoked up. Man, he's got bigger and stronger. Good for him.
9: He said no restrictions, right?
8: I'm just saying he looked bigger and stronger. Yeah. He did. Saw Avicii Zubac for a little bit. I think among the players that I think that are going to have really good seasons, Andrew Nimhardt is one that I'm counting on. I believe in Andrew Nimhardt a great deal. All right, quick break. You want to come back? Nick Cannon tickets? We got, what is this whole thing about? Nick Cannon tickets we have to give away. Wild and Out Live. What's this about? The Next Generation. Do you know? It's right here on the sheet of paper.
9: Yeah, no,
8: it says
9: it
8: a pair
9: yeah,
8: of
9: yeah,
8: Nick
9: yeah.
8: Cannon.
9: Wild and Out, I didn't, I never really watched it, but yeah. It was a kind of cool. An MTV series.
8: I like it.
9: Back in the day, but I guess it's like a new version of it.
8: All right, we got that coming up for you, too. We do have a busy week. I want you to sit tight. Stephen Holder's in the 5 o'clock hour. We are wide-ass open until that point in time. So some positivity to share today. Colts get a win, their first of the season over their rival Houston Texans within the AFC South. Regardless of how they got there, it was good to see, and as I mentioned, it was a must-win. Quick break, we'll come back. Your calls and more, 317-239-1070. If you want to drop in something on the text line, that is awesome, too, 317-239-1070. Like and subscribe to the YouTube chat. My chair is really low right now because I've got the limpest microphone in radio. Shout out to my limp microphone. Check it out right here. Hey, watch. Watch, Caleb. Yeah. Look at that. This sound, you, hey, rotten with sound effects, too. There it goes. I think by 6 o'clock, I'm going to be all the way to the floor here in the studio on this bad boy right
9: back
8: here.
9: Back problems.
8: My neck is going to be hurting a little bit. Quick break. We'll come back with you guys. You guys ready for conversation? Let's do it. Fever Talk 2 and the college football weekend, all on the inbound. 93.5, 107.5, The Fan.
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25: Only you can make me happy.
5: Man, I'm so happy to make them so happy. I think that's like the coolest part for me. When you see all the team all fired up, like, let's go, because, you know, we all invest so much into that game. That's public at the end, what I did, but really that's like in a community effort, a team effort. And so to make those guys happy and to see their joy and their excitement because of all the hard work that goes into those wins, it's like the best feeling that I could ever ask for.
8: Spencer Schrader right there, like Surface, making it happy. 1917 Colts a winner, 1-2 on the season. Texas now 0-3. Colts on the road in London versus the Commanders at 1-2. Marcus Mariota, 19 of 31. That's not great. 183. Yeah, okay. 3 TDs. They scored defensively too. Austin Eckler is a guy that they're bringing in, a running back, a veteran presence. I remember when I put my thoughts out on this season before the start of the campaign, I picked this as a Colts win. I'm going to rethink that. Even with them winning their first on Sunday, I'm going to rethink that. Now, we got a lot to get to. The process, in-game clock management of Shane Steichen. The in-game clock management of D'Amico Ryans, which was the worst. Seriously, you look back on that game, all they needed was a little bit more time. That's all they needed.
9: Well,
8: a little bit more time.
9: Do you want to get into this now? Because like
8: I think we should get into this now.
9: Because
8: yeah?
9: I was thinking a lot about this last night, and when you watch D'Amico Ryan's press conference after, like, just if I was a Texans fan, I would be upset with the way, you know, we get upset around here the way Shane Steichen answers some questions, the way D'Amico Ryan's answers some of those questions by just kind of deflecting and saying, oh, we'll go back and look at it.
8: No, he screwed that up. And we just said the same thing about Shane Steichen. If Schrader would have missed from 50, everybody would have been all over his ass.
9: And I think
8: everybody.
9: And I think there still should be some criticism for how Shane handled it, because that's going to come back to bite you at some point. And it was the same. They managed it the same way last year against Denver. It was the same thing. Settled for a long field goal. Now, in that one, they got bailed out by a, I forget what penalty that was, a leverage penalty. But yeah, like, I certainly, when you start mismanaging like that, I start to believe the field goal is not even going in, because it's like, this is just bad mojo. I got a bad feeling about this. And I didn't think it was going in because of that.
8: I was just glad that they had the opportunity, given how easily Houston went down the field and scored the go-ahead touchdown.
9: Yeah.
8: And it was just simple for them. And then after Daniel Jones put them, if there is somebody that cannot afford whatsoever to put his team into a bad situation, it's Daniel Jones. He did not once, not twice, but three times.
9: Yep.
8: And the two strip sacks, you're going to say, well, that was just plays made by Will Anderson. You have to know that. That is your job. And the interception was ridiculous. Yeah, the interception may have been worse than the strip sack.
9: Yeah.
8: I'm just going to lob that up wherever. I don't know a guy that has been down that path and we thought cleared that hurdle a year ago. That looked like a reversal of a lot of the things the Giants folks told us he was about when he was there.
9: Well, and this time last year, he did eliminate the turnovers in those first couple games. I think he went like the first like three games or four games without a turnover. It is not the case this year. He's turned it over in every game, thrown a pick in every game. I thought the fumble was the second one was pretty egregious, just with where the game was at that point, where a field goal probably does it. You know, you make it a 2-score game.
8: Yep.
9: But yeah, so, you know, you take those concerns, John, for sure. I mean, definitely you come out of this and you're not saying, like, everything's fixed by no means. So, I don't know. Just really weird that you come out of a game where you feel like both head coaches mismanaged the clock like that, you know?
8: All right, Law Dog writes this at 317-239-1070. If you had the authority over who kept the Colts fan card, and who didn't, would you revoke mine for being mildly upset that the Colts found a way yesterday? No, I wouldn't, because I think we all know the situation they're in. There is moment by moment, but there's also the entirety of the viewpoint with this team, this organization. And that's how you have to keep this. There's nothing wrong with getting a little aroused, a little excited about a win. Because a lot of people still go, and you spend a lot of money to go. So, I just, to me, everybody's worry is, well, if they do just enough to run this thing back, I think we all ultimately know what level needs to be reached. I don't think there's any doing enough in beating a Houston team that, my God, their offensive line, their running game's an absolute disaster. If you don't have guys that can get after the quarterback, which they did yesterday, if you don't have guys to get after the quarterback against that offensive line, then your guys can't get after the quarterback. They're awful. And their defense, especially up front, is awesome. So, nah. I don't think For example, if you're asking me if you should root against them or be unhappy when they win, nah, don't do that. Don't do that at all. I got your back. Don't think that's necessary in the least. This is great right here. Do you think this is a joke? Hey, dumbass, it's made out of rubber. You can't weld it like this. What? So does somebody actually think I'm going to climb up there and weld the roof shut? And then went to the level in which to reference me as a dumbass. I don't care what it's made of. I've just said for a number of years, keep this in mind, unless it's prime time under the lights and just a beautiful, crisp fall night, you don't want the roof open. At 1 o'clock, sunny September afternoons, you don't want the roof open. It's not new ground for me. I've said this forever. JMV, what would you have done in the situation if you were Houston, the Hail Mary or Fairbairn out of a 70-yard? Well, for one, I would have called the timeout, saved some time, because you're going to move down the field and get him in position. Yeah, this world of place kicking right now, where you expect guys to chip shot it from 50-plus, not leaving any, that was egregious. Even if you do believe in your defense, even if that's your calling card, that was egregiously wrong. So you're thinking Shane Steichen did clock management that was inaccurate. Yeah, D'Amico Ryans, that was the absolute worst. Outstanding. JMV, I'm sure the JMV's hell of a lot to keep up with the times, plus whatever the radio obligations you have. Also, I haven't even looked at the fantasy school. I got whipped, Nick, whipped by Caleb's dad.
0: And no, I didn't just let my dad in because he's my dad. He actually was number 10 on the text line when we were giving away spots.
8: Won his way in, man.
0: So, before anybody says anything.
8: JMV, I agree. Shut it forever. Don't need it. Keep the window open, whatever. If it's a primetime night game on a nice fall evening, yes, you can have the roof open. You just the 1 o'clock window this time of year, it has never worked. It is never going to work. We know this to be true. But again, I think part of the reason why they open it up is because you guys complain about it being open. More people complain about it being open during games like yesterday than they do closed. Keep that bad boy closed. You don't need it. It's all good. Man, what are you going to do? You can't go back and do it over again. You keep it closed. You got to make sure that the game day experience with this group is as best as possible. You just do. That's why I try to direct you to Bullseye. Try to bring you along with me so some of you guys are a little bit challenged on having a good time. That's why I'm the Pied Piper of a stinking great time. Just follow me. But this is not new ground. This is stuff I've talked about before. And I'm also incredibly glad that they won. Excited, in fact. Listen, I don't know where this is going to lead. I just know 9 straight losses going into 10 is awful. And it was good for them to get back on track. Quick break. We'll come back. Like or subscribe if you're watching via YouTube Live. My chair is sinking as we go because the microphone is getting down. I'm going to be on the floor by 5:55. Caleb's over there. I'm John right here. Nick Cannon tickets for you a little bit later on, too. Stephen Holder also on the 5 o'clock hour. I've got to get to the college game. I'll do that coming up on the other side. 93.5, 107.5, the fan.
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0: if they get ousted in the fashion in which it looks like they could coming up tomorrow night. But when your stars don't star, that's what happens. And it's not like you have anything to lean back on. Hey, well, we're going to count on our defense. Okay. Yesterday, it looked like they felt defense was optional. And that's more than just occasional. You're going to lose. And they did. In a big way. Hey, by the way, to IU, a winner over Northwestern, they got challenged 29-23. The Wildcats looked pretty good for a lot of that game, too. Now, those of you that are all over Josh Hoover, keep this in mind. He got better. He had five really, really bad misses, or that margin of victory could have been larger. Those five misses were early on in the game. They miss D'Angelo Pons, as anybody would, in that secondary. And they miss Nowakowski, the tight end, the hybrid guy, to me, offensively, as much as they're going to miss anybody. He was always moving the change, always available. Hopefully they can make up for that. Notre Dame big over Purdue. I don't know if Purdue wins another game. Maybe Maryland? Any Boilermaker fans want to challenge me on how many more games they're going to win this season? Maybe Maryland? Maybe Wisconsin? It better be Maryland, I guess. I don't know who else they're going to beat. Notre Dame 49-10 over the Boilers. We'll get to next weekend in college football. By the way, shout out to Trevor Lauk, left tackle of the Iowa Hawkeyes, and their win in the Big House over Michigan. And for that final play win, they get Ohio State at Kinnick coming up this weekend. Hey, we're ready to go, fella. Oh, look, Hammer, Nigel, and Guy, they're ready to go. Quick break, we'll come back. Hour two, your calls. Mike in Brooklyn's going to lead on the other side. Stephen Holder after 5, 93.5, 107.5, The Fan.
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7: Out of the gun goes Jones. Backs to throw. At the 15-yard line, Plants throws upfield, caught inside the 5, and that is Keenan Allen for a touchdown! A 6-yard pass to Peters. Keenan Allen spikes the ball in the end zone. Touchdown, INDY for the Colts. They now lead 9-0.
6: Matt Taylor, the voice of the Colts right there. Keenan Allen, 6-for-63. Getting involved yesterday is Keenan Allen with that touchdown. Colts win 19-17. That's a lot of what we've been talking about so far on this show. Thank you for joining us. It is Caleb over there. I'm John right here in studio. Two times on the road later on this week. I shall explain coming up a little bit later on. The Colts, of course, in London. 6:30, your coverage begins. That is the Colts pregame huddle coming up on Sunday morning. So, yes, I go 6 until midnight on B105.7. with the JMV takeover. And by the way, you guys killed it on Saturday night. I was overwhelmed by the calls. Now, it doesn't take a lot for me to be overwhelmed by the calls, but I was overwhelmed. It was beyond kick-ass. Well done. But 6 until midnight, and then 6:30 until 8:30, the Colts pregame huddle with the Colts in London versus the Commanders. The Commanders get a win. How about that over the Seahawks? 33-31. And what we felt maybe without Jaden Daniels was going to be a much easier mark doesn't look so much right now. By the way, they did have a defensive touchdown. Battle of one and twos in London. Coming up on Sunday morning. Closing out week number 3, the Eagles and the Bears coming up tonight. Pacers media day a little bit earlier. I was down there hoping that just maybe somebody would say, hey, you're the basketball dude. I'd love to come on that show. I got to give a shout out to Chad Buchanan. Chad Buchanan goes to a Big Red Liquors in Westfield to be on this show. Love Chad Buchanan. Shout out to Melanie Buchanan, who calls in requests on Saturday night. Alas, I go down there today, Caleb. Nothing.
8: You did see the big schedule up on the wall, right?
6: That's well, they're changing it over right now, yeah. The Picasso of Indy right there. It's beautiful. I can't wait to the hoop.
8: Awesome.
6: I will say this. I am such a tremendous fan, and it's not like brown nose or anything. I'm a tremendous basketball fan. You know that. But I'm a tremendous fan of Tyrese Halliburton. He just talks about everybody else. His plan is to make everybody else better. That's what he does. He does that to the most elite level in the NBA. And he even said as much, and I've said this dialogue before regarding Tyrese Halliburton. He doesn't score the most points, not the most rebounds. Not a lockdown defender, but he makes, at the highest level, everybody else better. That is such a skill in sports in general, but certainly basketball, that we should so admire. Yet, we're rarely the only ones ever talking about it. Did you see Jalen Brunson hosting Saturday Night Live? I did not see how that went. Do we know how that went? I was going to ask that question today, but I sat there silent in protest. Actually, not. Here's the reason why I go. I go to Pacers Media Day because Chris Denari and I, it's a tradition. You go back 2 years ago and it turned out great. You go back to last year, they went 19, not so much. But the third consecutive year I go to Media Day, just because it's a tradition with the Dairy and I. So, and plus, my daughter Lainey forgot something, and I had to take it to Center Grove, and I was on the way, and I thought, well, hell, I might as well go to Media Day. Yeah. I actually rang the bell at Center Grove, and I said, yeah, you know, my daughter's Lainey, and she forgets crap all the time. That's what I said.
8: Yeah. Here I am. Just explained it away right
6: forgets
8: there.
6: Forgets crap all the time.
8: Yeah.
6: But, yeah, Tyrese Halliburton is the elite at making everybody better. And I wish, especially the most profound lovers of basketball, could understand that. Like I understand that. And how it should be understood in this case.
8: By the way, have you signed up for DAZN yet? Like, have you gotten that?
6: No, I got to do that.
8: Yeah, we need to get on that.
6: I got to do that for my mom, too.
8: Right.
6: Obi actually was the first player out there. Obi Toppin, my mom's favorite player. Now, pretty interesting to see. Now, I cannot wait till it gets started. I think they said Fan Jam, if the Fever get bounced, will be Sunday at the Fieldhouse. Or I should say, yeah, if they get bounced, it'll be Sunday at the Fieldhouse. If they continue, if they're playing, then they're going to have it up in Noblesville. I've not been to where the Noblesville Boom play. That looks awesome. Been past it a number of times. Not been there. A quick shout-out before I get to the phones at 239-1070. Brad Douglas, who had an excellent tailgate yesterday, just a little bit to the east in Touchdown Town. Chris Litzy and the awesome Jessica invited me over there. So then, you know, when I go to tailgates, I'm forced, right? I'm forced, just the way that it is, to do shots and shot skis with everybody. So I did that, and I stopped at a couple of other tailgates and did some shot. It was a great, I'm telling you, it was fantastic. That's why I am so glad that the Colts won yesterday, because I actually am out there seeing everybody enthusiastic about it and rocking the colors and being there and putting a lot of time and effort into it. So when you tell me you should be more worried about if they win a game here or there and they decide to run it back, I'm not worried about that. What I'm more worried about are those that spend the money and the time and the inclination to go to these games. That's what I'm worried about. That's the people I want to see them gratified. That's good yesterday. When you're in the mix, whether we're talking about Touchdown Town or a bullseye, that's what I want for you guys. You guys deserve a hell of a good time. I cannot be there. I'm trying to be there for everybody to Pied Piper a good time, because we all know that I can find it. But at the same time, if I'm not around, I want you to have a good time. That was a good time yesterday for everybody. You know, even if we can nitpick, and certainly we will, maybe not even nitpicking, the quarterback play, giving the ball up, is not nitpicking. You know, some of the clock management is certainly not nitpicking. Being so easily dissected late defensively, after really being pretty good early on, that's not nitpicking. The lack of results, that's not either. So we'll tell it like it is, but at the same time, you're glad that it happened. I'm not worried about it. I don't believe that there are going to be consequences for them winning the occasional game. Now, if you win a bunch, now all of a sudden you put something together, that's going to be different. But it was good to see that yesterday. I was happy for you. Nick writes this: only saw a small part of it, but Jalen Brunson got good reviews hosting SNL. Well, I'll be honest with you. He's not going to get bad reviews because he's in New York, and everybody on that set, I'm assuming, probably gets free Knicks tickets and goes and sits courtside. So, yeah, they're probably not going to say he sucks. Can you imagine? Yeah, Jalen Brunson, he sucks. Probably not. I did not see it. Mike writes this: JMV, Carly and the sisters should already know who the next general manager will be. They can bring that person in at any time. Hey, listen, you've waited this long. You might as well wait longer. You could have done that 5 years ago. JMV, what's your thoughts on Josh Downs' non-targeting call and the league not correcting the C.J. Stroud first down and then strike and not challenging it? Yeah, that's more nitpicking we'll get into. Stephen Holder and I, we're going to have that discussion coming up at the 5 o'clock hour. But no, Bob and CG, that's a good question to ask. JMV, I've been in that stadium with the roof open, and it's sunny. It's terrible, hot as hell. It's so fun. I always tell you, it's better off, especially on days like yesterday, this time of year, to have the roof closed. You can crack open the window. There's nothing wrong with that. More people are going to complain about it being open than closed. Nothing new from me. All right, 239-1070. Mike in Brooklyn will lead in this 4 o'clock hour. Hello, Mike.
9: Gentlemen, what's up?
6: Mike, what's up with you?
9: Yeah, listen, with all due respect to Spencer Schrader, and he was the money man yesterday, I wouldn't categorize anything as being happy. I would say more like frustrated, exacerbated, followed by relief for something that never should have came to it. Because I think I told you, I regardless of my feelings, I'm always think the Colts are going to win the Super Bowl. Doesn't matter. So I can't set the bar so low that I'm going to be like celebrating a game where D'Amico Ryans decides that it's time that he was going to out-Steichen and Steichen. I mean, it's just more of the same thing when it comes to Steichen and this team. It's just it's what their DNA is. They just can't function in critical situations. They just don't have a feel for the situation. Perfect example. Well, the opening kickoff, so it wasn't just the end. But they give you the second half kickoff. You go in with the lead. You come out. You got a 6-point lead. You have to, you must get a field goal on that opening drive to make it a 2-score game. And Daniel Jones just throws a punt.
6: He does. Yeah. I'm going to tell you what, Mike, and beyond the fact that they won, the problems that we've talked about before, one would be obviously Steichen, the clock management, but this is a little bit new because we did not see this in the first 8-plus games of a year ago before that injury, but we have seen some signs early, and I know that a lot of people will be giving the quarterback a pass because coming back from an injury, but that's what everybody complained about Daniel Jones looking like in New York, what we witnessed 2 or 3 times yesterday.
9: Yeah, well, I actually go back to last year a little bit because I will bring up the Steeler game. That kind of what reminded me yesterday of it, where they were just bringing pressure off the edge, and Steichen was still not going to any kind of two tight end sets, but I don't want to get into any kind of technicalities with guys that are the experts, but it felt like the same thing, didn't it? Like in the Steeler game, maybe not to the same extent, but, you know, strip sacks, fumbles, and at the end of the game, I mean, it's another perfect example. How could you not know that you have got to get that field goal? That you have, you know, and here's a perfect suggestion that I have. When it's in critical situations, just keep it simple. I don't want Daniel Jones out there or he's changing the protections and we're doing, just keep it simple because that's part of the problem, I think. You're making things too complex. You're going to get penalties. Guys are going to be, you know, they're already in a pressure situation. Just keep it simple. Get your best run play, your best pass play, whatever you're going to call. Get everybody on the same page and call it. You don't need to be going, oh, we got to change this protection or we got to look at this and look at that. That's what leads a big part to these mistakes.
6: So what you're talking about is a complete overthinking from the head coach. That's where you're going.
9: As always, I mean, Shane Steichen, offensive mind. I was thinking about this last night. If the Colts had a head coach like my guy, a Bill Parcells or a Jimmy Johnson or a Tony Dungy, and Shane Steichen was the offensive coordinator, we'd be unstoppable. It's mind boggling. I wish that Carly or somebody, I don't know if it's a breach of etiquette, get Tony Dungy to work with you. Just
10: as Parcells and Belichick always said in the coaching community, figure out what's causing you to lose games before you try and win games. Steichen's idea is, I'm going to put up the most points I can, and at the end of the game, if we're ahead, good. If we're not, well, I don't know what to tell you. That's not the way it works. You can win games. Yesterday was a perfect example of that game should have never gotten to the Houston Texans taking the lead in it. Because you cannot handle
6: that part. And really, you needed to lean on D'Amico Ryan screwing things up with the clock management. You needed that. Seriously, had he taken timeouts, they would have gotten in position to make a game winner.
10: Oh yeah, as that game was winding down, and I think I heard you mention it because I was convinced that Fairbairn was coming in to try that field goal.
6: He was trying. It looked like he was trying to convince his coach to let him do it.
10: Yeah, and I was saying, oh, no, here it is. They're going to lose on a 68-yard field goal. This perfect example. I wasn't even going to look. I was just going to turn my head when he went back on the sideline, I was relieved a little bit that he didn't get a chance to attempt it. Because as a Colts fan, you know how that situation is going to end.
6: Yeah, no doubt about that. Hey, Mike in Brooklyn, anything else before we break?
10: Yeah, no, I actually, Steichen, the way he handled it at the end, just start stacking wins. We didn't celebrate too much, give out a little things, and let's get to work. Go to work on Washington next week.
6: Mike in Brooklyn, that's all right. That's a way to end it right there. You're critical at the outset, and then you end it that way. Hey, thank you, Mike. I appreciate your call. We'll do it again next week with Mike, I'm sure. Hey, Caleb, did you see the shot ski on me?
8: Yeah, shout out Chris Litzy for posting that.
6: I love Litzy, man.
8: He said Litzy, he's got to get me next home game. I said, okay.
6: Look at me surrounded by all these dudes right here. It's like a Boy Scout meeting.
8: Hey.
6: Wait, man. Hey, where are the chicks? It looks like a pike party at Indiana State in 1992.
8: I know we're making a lot dudes. I know we're making a lot of like the roof in that discussion, but you know what? Touchdown Town, I've been to a few road games. Can't say I've been to them all. But I tell you what, man, Touchdown Town's a pretty cool thing to have right outside the stadium.
6: Man, let me tell you, people are fired. That's why I want to see positive stuff.
8: Yeah.
6: These are people that put a lot of time and effort and money into this. And it's not just this year. Or last year, it has been the better part of 10 years where you have not received any or very little, most of the time, return on investment. And that's what you're doing. So I don't mind seeing this. The people that say, well, if they win, then that's going to... I worry about the moment in which I live. You want to know why you should? Is because everybody else in sports worries about the moment. That's why J.J. McCarthy is going to the Giants. That's why Kyler Murray and Carson Wentz stay in Minneapolis. That's why Anthony Richardson is the backup. That's why everybody doubts Drake May. That's why Trevor Lawrence wasn't who Trevor Lawrence was before Liam Cohen. That's why everybody believes C.J. Stroud is now all of a sudden a big bust. Or believes or does not, I guess, in Bryce Young. Or believes in the Browns and Deshaun Watson. Because it is a minute-by-minute situation in sports with us today. But these Colts fans have been around here, whether it's in Touchdown Town or going to Bullseye, forever. My man Brad Douglas that threw that party yesterday that I was a part of, too. That was, I don't know whose party that was with the Shotsky. I got on somebody's microphone too, and who knows what the hell I said.
8: I was trying to listen, but the audio is not great on that. So
6: I'm glad
8: could have worked. I'm that glad into it the wasn't montage, great. Maybe
6: I'm just glad I took my credential off.
8: Yeah,
6: let me put that in my back pocket right here. It's good.
8: That's awesome, man.
6: Yeah, man, there's no way you're going to put me out of that environment. I'm going to take part. So that's great.
8: We know that.
6: JMV, the Pike parties didn't change between 92 and 2015 when I graduated from Indiana State. It was like always a big Boy Scout meeting. Yeah, I mean, you gotta mix in some he's and some she. The whole dude thing wasn't good. Completely agree. Yeah, they get mad, but it was true. I'm not lying to you. I got the Colts Daily Update coming up.
8: We got the Colts review here.
6: Oh, was it the review?
8: In this break, and then Colts Roundtable Live tonight at 6 after the show.
6: I should mention this, too. So the National League wild card for you Cubs fans, that is a 10 o'clock start for Game 1 coming up tomorrow. 2 o'clock for the Phils and the Braves. All right, the Phils and the Braves are on NBC, right?
8: Mm-hmm.
6: And the Cubs and the Padres are peacocked. Then, also on Tuesday, 5 o'clock, Peacock, White Sox, and Astros.
8: Yep.
6: How are the Astros in that? How do you know?
8: The AL West was horrible this year.
6: Horrible. Red Sox and Yankees on NBC at 8 o'clock. Who does the NBC broadcast? Man, without Bob Costas and the late Vin Scully, that's tough.
8: I think Jason Benetti is with NBC, if I'm Benetti, not mistaken. Though.
6: Benetti's money.
8: Maybe I have that wrong doing their baseball games. I don't know.
6: Wild card underway officially tomorrow. The Fever trying to stay alive tomorrow, too. I think we got to cut out a little bit early because of the game time. 6:30 tip time. That means Tidrow joins at 6 o'clock. So we probably got to bail at, 15 till?
8: Yeah, just like about. Because the daily update will happen tomorrow and all that. Yeah. So
6: Arizona Park in Anderson. Me and Tony Renz coming up on Thursday. That is our Larceny. Check that out. Old school, sorry. Evan Williams locks Luna Zool tequila shots for week number 4. And then Bud Light Blue Friday is at the Ale Emporium in Avon coming up on Friday. Man, great time that's going to be. 3-0 on Colts picks. I know you guys are awaiting my selection for week number 4 in London. We'll give that to you and a lot more on Stephen Holder in the 5 o'clock hour. Like and subscribe if you're watching on YouTube Live. Hello, everybody. Caleb, John, Monday. It's a victory Monday for the Colts, and I know Colts fans feel good about that with 93.5 and 107.5 The Fan.
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12: This time, the review is positive for the Colts, who are victorious in Week 3, edging the Texans 19-17. The win snaps a 9-game losing skid dating back to last year, and it snaps a 5-game losing streak to the Houston Texans. The Colts gave up more than 1,000 total yards through the first 2 games, but they came back to Lucas Oil Stadium and beat their rival in dramatic fashion on a last-second field goal. The Colts controlled much of the afternoon, building up a 13-7 halftime lead behind a touchdown pass from Daniel Jones to Keenan Allen and a pair of long field goals from Spencer Schrader. Daniel Jones finished 24 of 36 for 235. Josh Downs led the receiving corps with 77 yards, and Keenan Allen added 63 yards in the game's only Colts touchdown reception. The biggest story, however, was the response from a defense that had been under heavy scrutiny. After allowing a league-worst 74 points over the first 2 weeks, the Colts limited C.J. Stroud and the Texans to just 223 total yards and held Houston to 17 points. Much of that damage from Houston didn't come until the fourth quarter. DeForest Buckner and Adetamoa Adebare for the Colts combined for 3 sacks. As the Colts defense consistently disrupted the Texans offense, the Colts forced 5 3-and-outs on the afternoon, and Houston only had 93 net yards through the first 3 quarters. Still, though, the drama was far from over. Houston mounted a late fourth quarter drive following a Daniel Jones fumble and grabbed its first lead of the day when Woody Marks scored from 1 yard out with just a minute and 48 seconds remaining, putting the Texans ahead 17-16. But Daniel Jones led one final march, moving the Colts into field goal range and setting the stage for Spencer Schrader. Despite dealing with a groin injury earlier in the day, Schrader drilled a 53-yard field goal with 16 seconds left, sending Lucas Oil Stadium into celebration mode and ending the Colts' long wait for a victory. So the Colts are now 1-2. They pick up a crucial AFC South win and head into Week 4 with renewed confidence after a statement response in all 3 phases. And the Colts win a game while also losing the turnover battle at -3. Next up for the Colts is a trip overseas to London in Week 4 to battle the Commanders, who outlasted the Seahawks on Sunday 33-31 for their first win of the season as well. And that's it for the Colts Review today on 93.5 and 107.5 The Fan.
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34: Today's Fox 59 Weather Authority forecast from the Armor Air Weather Center. 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
35: We are staying quiet and mostly clear across the region overnight tonight. Our temperatures falling into the mid-50s for lows. We're back near 80 degrees for a high on Tuesday. We are staying dry and very sunny across central Indiana. I'm Fox 59 meteorologist Kendall Wilson for The Fan.
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7: Three receivers go left. Backs the pass. Clean pocket. Looking. And now he's going to take off and run, but he's shoestring tackled behind the line. It's a tackle and a sack for DeForest Buckner. The Colts three and out the Texans on the opening drive of the game.
6: Matt Taylor, voice of the Colts. Colts Roundtable coming up at 6 o'clock. Stephen Holder prior to that in the 5 o'clock hour. Some Brian Burns of the Giants. The Giants made some news today with J.J. McCarthy. Brian Burns had 16 and a half sacks a year ago, done for the season with a torn ACL. A lot of injuries so far. Yes.
8: Yeah, I was going to say, any part of you that is amazed at how many injuries there are in the NFL?
6: Now, are there a lot of injuries right now in the NFL, or it's because we're soaking in it? And it's like
8: that
6: every year.
8: That's always the question. That's what I always kind of get confused. And, you know, you've obviously been around a little bit.
6: It seems like that at some point in the season, we come across this particular question and make the point, well, I can't believe it's like this.
8: Yeah.
6: But we're soaking in it, so it's, you know, even more impactful, if you will.
8: It's, dude, I mean, think about the Giants, though. They had that great week one.
6: J.J. McCarthy. The Vikings gave up on J.J. McCarthy for Kyler Murray and Carson Wentz, both of which Kyler Murray was given up by the Cardinals, Carson Wentz given up by the Eagles and the Colts. You give up on quarterbacks too early, and I know around here we have experience of that with Anthony Richardson. You get a team like, for example, Jacksonville, who did not give up on, hired a coach that was better with Liam Cohen for Trevor Lawrence. That's worked out. It seems like now, because we live in the moment, I said this a little bit earlier in sports, are they going to give up on Drake May? Are they giving up on C.J. Stroud? Like, we watched this yesterday. C.J. Stroud would be better if he had jack squat around him that didn't suck. Everything around him sucks.
8: Yeah.
6: Am I giving him a pass, or is he the problem, or
8: is it
6: the problem around him?
8: Right. Well, that's the question. I do think people do give up on quarterbacks too easily, John, but also at the same time, the time to cash in on a really good quarterback is when they're not getting paid a lot of money.
6: There's no doubt.
8: And so there's a lot of pressure that comes right away when you step into the league.
6: Correctamundo right there. That's Caleb. I'm John. 239-1070. If you guys want to break into the show, that'd be fantastic. Colts win. Seems like you guys are more excited when the Colts lose than when they win. What the hell's up with that? Do I have that pissy of an audience? It's like 5. 317-239-1070 is the text line. JMV, pretty evident we don't want the ball in Daniel Jones' hands at the end of the game. Guy is not clutch. Schrader saved some ass.
8: Do you agree with that?
6: Saved some ass. He wasn't yesterday. It was a bad decision-making Sunday for Daniel Jones.
8: Sure.
6: It was.
8: Do you also think, though, like making that throw to Treadwell, though? I don't know if
6: That was a nice throw. Yeah.
8: The clutch.
6: Listen, he did in that final drive put them in position.
8: But
6: he put them in the position to lose.
8: Yeah.
6: Let's just say, for example, you got to know what's coming at you. He didn't seem like he knew what was coming at him. And that throw to get points to put him up two scores that was intercepted by Blankenship was stupid. That's just some stupid stuff. You can't be stupid. Leave that to me. I'll be stupid for everybody. I've got enough stupid here to last a lifetime. JMB, what'd you think about IU Northwestern? I know a lot of people expected IU to roll, but Northwestern gave them a much tougher game than critics expected. I'll start right there. Matty Matt. Kurt Cignetti told everybody all week long how good Northwestern was going to be. Now, I know he gives props to all the time, the week leading up to the opposition, but he did say that. I mentioned at the outset of the show, to me, IU, you miss a lot of dudes. It's not the same team, and this could be problematic down the road. Josh Hoover is not Fernando Mendoza. Man, Josh Hoover so much needs a Nowakowski type of guy. They don't have that. They don't have a Pons or a Nowakowski. And while I know they don't have Surratt, they don't have Cooper Jr., they don't have Fisher, those are big missing pieces from that national championship team of a year ago. However, the two Pons and Nowakowski are the guys that stand out to me. And Nowakowski, I don't think, got enough credit for being as good for this team as he was. He was always moving the chains. Seemed like he was always open. He was always doing something. Maybe not something that was highlight reel worthy. He was doing something. To me, those are the two missing pieces the most. And the difference so far from what I've seen from Hoover and from Mendoza is, one was like a surgeon, a tactician. Hoover is a slinger, a slanger. He's throwing it. I will tell you this. You're going to see this relatively soon, and I was shocked you didn't see it on Friday night. Somebody is chomping at the bit to pick six Josh Hoover. That is going to happen. I don't think he is a bad quarterback. He's just not Mendoza-like. It's like this team, there's a different way to handle this team. And Hoover is just going to sling it. It's different. But again, Kurt Cignetti has talked about that the entirety of the time, so this is not breaking news to me. And as he mentioned, you have Aiden Childs, who was a guy that was kind of bent out of shape. You know, the IU went after Nick Marsh. Aiden Childs goes to Northwestern. He had an axe to grind. And believe me, had Hoover made, there were like five throws early on in that game. If he were able to make those throws, maybe the margin of victory, or at least the lead that they get out to, is much more than it ultimately was. And then I know you had to hang on. Now, it didn't surprise me. But, man, the win streak's incredible. That part of it is. All right, 317-239-1070 is the number. Now, we can go text line. We can go phones. We'll go Eric, line number one. Hello, Eric. Thank you for the call. How are you, pal?
3: I'm doing well, my friend. How are you?
6: Are you down in Vincennes, Indiana?
3: I am in Vincennes, Indiana, sir.
6: How are things going in Knox County?
3: It's going well, and I'm curious, my friend. And I said, I know the man to call will have the answer.
6: Yes, okay. I'm ready.
3: The TV app, I know you're getting it for your mom, right?
6: Yes.
3: And she's in Greene County.
6: Yes.
3: Do you think it'll work here, sir?
6: I do. If it works in Greene County, by God, it's going to work where you are. Let me tell you that.
3: Okay.
4: Yeah, it's like Walnut. Like she lives in Walnut Grove. I'm lucky anything works down there. So yeah. Hey, even when, yeah. You know, we have property, which is funny. We have property that backs up 40 acres that back up to Crane, you know, the naval right. base down there.
3: Oh, yeah.
4: And still, it is a constant battle, or it has been in the past with Wi-Fi and service. And, you know, a lot of it's operator error because she can't work it. But yeah, DAZN is going to work for her. It will work for you in Knox County, Eric. I promise.
3: Well, I appreciate that, and you're going to keep updates on that as well, I know.
4: Updates, yeah. You want me to send you? Listen, I got to get it from me and her, so hell, I might as well put you on the list, pal. What do you think?
3: Well, I appreciate that.
4: Down in Knox County, are you around 9th and Busserin, where I live back in my freshman year of Vincennes in 88-89, around Busserin?
3: No, I'm on North 13th, sir.
4: Man,
3: I used to walk from North 13th up to Davis Hall every day.
4: Shout out to Davis Hall. I was I lived off of Busserin. I think it was 9th and Busserin. Right. Where my yeah. Then that I went down there about a month and a half ago, and that house where I lived is still there. Looks great.
3: I got a quick story for you.
4: Sure.
3: A dear friend of mine who worked in the Indianapolis market. Perhaps you knew him. He went by the Duck Man. And he lived at the house you're talking about before you went to school there.
4: His name is Kevin. What's his last name?
3: The late Kevin Tencher, sir.
4: Yeah, Kevin Tencher. His I knew his dad, Ron, very well.
3: Yeah.
4: And I had forgotten that Kevin had passed away. Kevin Tencher. I know exactly who you're talking about with the Duck
3: Yep,
4: man.
3: He'll be gone 25 years next year.
4: Man, I had forgotten about that. Eric, it's good to hear from you down in Knox County. Call anytime.
3: Thank you, my friend.
4: Pal, you're going to be good to go, I promise, with DAZN down in Vincennes. Vincennes has got you covered. The George Rogers Clark Memorial has got you covered.
8: If you can get it in Greene County, you can get it anywhere. I think that should be on a T-shirt.
4: My mom can get it there. You're going to get it anywhere. Hey, this side-by-side with Windhorst and Luca is pretty fascinating right here.
8: No comment. I don't have that on in my producer
4: That's
8: room here.
4: Fascinating.
8: So I can't see it.
4: Fascinating look right there. Jamie, the one positive from the IU game was this. When the game got tight and they needed a score, they did. Hey, listen, things aren't going to be like it was a year ago. So keep that in mind. Their quarterback is not like their quarterback of a year ago. By the way, how many games in a row, and I know he hasn't played because Kirk Cousins is the starter. So is it 19 wins in a row for Fernando Mendoza on teams? I'm getting aroused by that win streak right there. Can you tell? Man, is that 19 wins in a row? Well, it has to be, right? Obviously, he didn't win his final game at Cal.
8: I don't know.
4: I don't know. Look up his season at Cal. There's no way that they won their final game. Is that always the Stanford game, unless they played in a bowl?
8: Well, sometimes
4: maybe he didn't play in a bowl.
8: Well,
4: at the very least, off the top of my head, he's won 19 straight being a part of a team.
8: Yeah, as ended in a loss, it looks like. In their bowl game.
4: Hmm.
8: But hey, yeah. So 16 straight. Or 19 straight.
4: That's impressive, man. 317-239-1070. Text line. Someone wanted J.J. McCarthy before AR. Can't get a bag of popcorn for that guy. I kind of wondered if Richardson, you know, would have been of interest. And obviously the Giants go McCarthy. Jamie, having the roof open for the season opener right after today's passing last year is pretty glorious. Shadows are not. Otherwise, it's horrendous for one day game. It is this time of year at 1 o'clock. It's a disaster. It's a disaster to watch at home. It's really a disaster in there because you had on the Anvil Nike uniforms. You didn't know who anybody was other than where they lined up positionally. It's a mess. But again, I've told you that before. This is not new ground. We have time for a call. We got to hit a break. Break time. All right, Brian, hang on. We'll get to you on the other side. Stephen Holder, top of the hour. Colts Roundtable, 6 o'clock hour. Laquon Treadwell on Wednesday. Man, he had a big catch. He's had a couple of big catches this year. How old is that guy? He seems like he's 35. There's no way he's 35, is he? Seems like he's 35.
8: He's younger than 35, I think.
4: No, I'm 30, sorry.
8: 31?
4: Is he really 31?
8: Born in 1995.
4: They do not have a down-the-field threat. I guess the closest to a down-the-field threat they have right now is Treadwell.
8: Well, we'll see what Slayton is, right, if he plays next week.
4: Yeah. He wasn't, quote, up to speed.
8: Right.
4: You know, part of the reason why they brought him in was that relation, that connection with Daniel Jones, and he wasn't up to speed. Did it take you that long to get up to speed with this group? Hey, and Keenan Allen, too. Give a shout-out to Keenan Allen because everybody was referencing his blood alcohol content more than anything else so far this year. And the dude stepped up in a big way. Without those contributions, they don't win. Right, give him a shout-out. Keenan Allen. Quick break. We'll come back. 93.5-107.5 The Fan.
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21: Hank Brown throws, corner, end zone, caught. Is he in?
4: CBS on the call, and a shout out to Trevor Lauck, who was on this show last Tuesday, the left tackle of the Iowa Hawkeyes, sticking it to the state of Michigan, which we always love. That's great. Sticking it right to them. Was that karma, Caleb?
8: I think so. That's the first thing I thought of.
4: I just like sticking it to the state of Michigan.
8: Always.
4: Unless I'm bringing back weed. Sticking it to the state of Michigan.
8: It's a great Saturday of college football.
4: Man, it was.
8: It was great. Man, that one was fun. And like
4: watching Ole Miss sink in the swamp was pretty funny.
8: Yes. Dude.
4: Sorry, Derek White.
8: But shout out to Trevor Lauck, like you said, but yeah. I just couldn't believe that Iowa, of all teams, went 75 yards on the road to win a game. Their offense, like
4: Kirk Ferentz, like had tears in the post game.
8: It was amazing, too. Amazing theater.
4: Shout out to the Lauks, Trevor Lauck on this show last Tuesday. All right, the media day is going on in the NBA. I went to the Pacer media day earlier, and clearly did a lot of good because I have nobody on the show today from Pacer media day. Shout out, Preston. Curious, who of the NBA players that you can think of right now, like who's the most surprising in a new place? New faces and new places.
8: It was pretty jarring to see LeBron in a Sixers jersey, but I know, like, he's LeBron. I know who you had brought up earlier.
4: Who?
8: Ja Morant in a Blazers
4: That's
8: uniform.
4: That's weird right there.
8: It is
4: That's
8: weird.
4: How about DeMar DeRozan in a Nuggets uniform? What?
8: Yeah.
4: What? How about Jaime Jaquez Jr. in a

0: you know, in the agenda here in the state of Indiana might be. It's going to be long past his tenure, don't you think? I would imagine.
1: Yeah.
0: Sure, probably. That's right. Hey, I want to come in here and talk sports. Let's talk about weed. Yeah. Probably not yet. DeMar DeRozan in a Nuggets uniform is weird.
1: Giannis in the Heat uniform, number 7, which is weird.
0: Number 7.
1: Yeah.
0: If you picked one number, what would it be? What would be your number in the NBA?
1: I kind of like 0.
0: Do you?
1: Yeah.
0: Halliburton. I'd take number 2. Because when I play like number 2, everybody can say, hey, look, okay. Number 2 played like number 2. I'm number 2. I played like number 2 yesterday morning, man. Yeah, I was
1: you're in a tough spot.
0: Like that first game, I played well, and then I sucked the rest of the way. It put me in a bad mood. I was in a bad mood for like 2 hours afterwards.
1: I heard you when you came on the radio.
0: Did you hear me at 9 o'clock hour? I was. Can you tell when I have a bad back? I was pissy.
1: Well, when you came on for the in Touchdown Town, you're telling Bill Brooks about it, Joe Wright's about it. You're like, guys.
0: Hey, this is real radio. Like, I have a bad pickup game, and I'm pissy about it, and I can't help it. I cannot separate it from being on the radio. I have to tell everybody about it. Whiner. I'm a big whiner.
1: Don't do that to yourself.
0: Stephen, hey, there's Braun right there. Hey, man, what about weed? There he goes. He just went by the window right there. I know they're growing. Hey, they're growing it right. They are growing it right now in DuBois County.
1: Rejoiner. Quay Broad. What about weed?
0: Stephen Holder's going to join us on the other side. Colts fans are having a good Monday. I'm happy for you, Colts fans. 93.5 107.5 The Fan.
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11: Like we said, you just got to find a way to make those plays when your number is called. Offense, defense, special teams, as you can see as the game went on, and then as we got to the end of the game, it was like, hey, offense, we got to get here. We got to get points. Hey, defense, got to get a stop. It's like special teams, hey, we need a good field position. So everyone found a way to make those plays when it was their time. Like we said,
10: cool. That sounds like somebody is on weed in here.
12: Yeah,
10: so, do
12: good.
10: I address the governor? I said, hey, Braun. Hey, Braun. You think people would be offended if I addressed the governor of the state of Indiana that way? Hey, Braun, what about weed?
12: No, that would just be you, man.
10: That is 100% me. And I'm sorry, I'm not changing. That's just going to be me. We're going to have some fun, we're going to be real, and we're not going to be too stinking uptight. Kurt Cignetti, people were asking me this over the weekend. Turbo Richard, who was injured on the hip drop tackle that was not flagged, out of bounds, that was not flagged. He was injured. Kurt Cignetti, earlier today, according to Zach Osterman, optimistic Richard can play Saturday at Rutgers. It's a Saturday night game at Rutgers. So that's good. The Colts win over the Texans, number one of the year, on the road in London, coming up on Saturday, 6:30 in the morning. The Colts pregame huddle with me and Casey Vallier here. Bill Brooks is going to be in London. Commanders a winner over the Seahawks. Marcus Mariota, I think, had 3 touchdown passes in that game. They did score a defensive touchdown. Part of their 33-point output in their win over the Seahawks, handing Seattle their first loss of the season. A lot of weapons. I don't know if we think differently about it. Pacer Media Day a little bit earlier. Monday Night Football, Eagles and Bears later on tonight. And, of course, as I mentioned, IU a winner over Northwestern. That was a tight game on Friday night. Good crowd, though. Crowd hung around. Why not on a Friday night in Bloomington? Might as well. You should. Boilermakers may not win another game this season. I would highlight Maryland. And then you can talk about, if they don't, the situation with Barry Odom. Fever in a must-win coming up tomorrow night against Las Vegas. Had 0 for the Aces yesterday. The Fever stars were not stars. The Vegas star was a star. They can't guard a chair, which is problematic. And I would think if you get bounced in 2 straight, much less get bounced out of the first round of the postseason, there are going to be some significant changes. Said that all along. That's tomorrow night, and the wild card rounds get underway tomorrow on Major League Baseball. Meantime, I'm the Andy Moore Automotive Group Potline. He's the friend of the show. I saw him yesterday in the press box. He was a bright spot of the press box for me yesterday. It's from ESPN, ESPN.com. Stephen Holder with us right now. Hello, Stephen. How are you?
13: Doing well. How are we doing?
10: So I just thought that was good for Colts fans that their team got a win. And you did not want to lose 10 straight, right? So you stop that streak at 9. You go to London and see if you can even things up on the season against the Commanders. So how much are we able, if at all, to overlook the clock management? Because ultimately, D'Amico Ryans was worse because I think that that clock management style cost him the game. But how do you view that of Shane Steichen? I guess this is just where we've been. This is not the first time we've seen him manage the clock in a situation and get bailed out by a long field goal. But how do you think about the way that that whole thing broke down at the end of the game yesterday?
13: So I think part of the problem with this is how to view it. Because I think with Shane, some of this is philosophical, as opposed to he's like a complete idiot, right? And what I mean by that is he has a certain way that he views handling this situations. We may or may not agree with it, but like he has a method to the madness. But I do think it leaves him, you know, to be second guessed. No question about that. I mean, they did get really conservative there. I think that all right, here's what he's trying to do. He's trying to leave no time on the clock. That's what he's most afraid of. And I understand it to a degree, right? Last week, they left just enough time. Obviously, Patrick Mahomes wins the game. You go back to Seattle last year. How much time did Sam Darnold have? Maybe 37 seconds, I think, in that game-winning drive. He hits JSN with one big play. Boom, field goal. And the other thing, and I've talked to Shane about this a little bit, the other thing at play here is that with the continued changes on kickoff rules, look at where our starting field position is now after kickoffs, right? Sometimes you're getting the ball. I mean, at worst, you're getting the ball to 35. If you kick it in the end zone, getting the ball to 35. There's been some returns lately. The ball's getting up to the 40, 45 in some cases. So I think you're terrified about that. And then leaving yourself in a situation where, you know, one big play and boom. Now, I believe the Texans needed 3. So that's exactly right. That's the scenario. So you're worried about that one big play and then getting a field goal. But at the end of the day, you got to win. You got to score. And when you score is important. But it's not the most important thing, right? He is trying to treat those things equally. He's trying to score, but also when he scores is also really important to him. And I think sometimes you got to be careful you don't outsmart yourself.
10: So Stephen Holder on the Andy Mora Automotive Group hotline. So what's been your assessment of what we've seen from Daniel Jones so far this season?
13: I mean, it's okay. Yesterday, not good. Not good. That was the first time this year where I just felt like, yeah, that's not good enough. I thought in the first two games, he did okay. He did enough. I thought week one, the numbers would suggest he didn't have a great day. But I put a lot of that on the offensive line. He didn't pick up those blitzes. He was under a lot of pressure. And it was his first game, right? Coming off this injury. So I give him some grace. Last week in Kansas City, I thought he got a lot out of a little without Pierce in that game. And, you know, just going up against Mahomes, who was just ravaging the Colts defense. He went toe-to-toe with him under those circumstances. I give Daniel Jones a huge amount of credit for week two. That was a great performance outside of the interception, which he could have done a better job on that throw. But I thought yesterday, like, man, the one thing you can do, no matter how talented you are or untalented, the one thing you can do is protect the football, you know, when the defense is converging. And you knew who you were playing.
10: Yes.
13: You knew that they're coming after you. You knew that there were going to be some situations where they were going to contact the quarterback. That is baked into the cake with the Houston Texans in that defensive front. You just got to be smarter, man. Like, eat it. Just eat the play. They had a 2-score lead at times in that game. Like, just eat it, man, and just make something else of it. The the Texans were in that game because the Colts helped them. Frankly, that's it. Point blank. They helped them with the three turnovers. And so it's all on him. And he's got to be better. He's going to have to, I think next week, for example, the Commanders, they're going to watch that tape this week. And they're going to see a guy who's vulnerable in the pocket. So they're coming. Okay? They're coming. They're swatting at the ball. They're going to try to rough you up. So he's going to have to really have a heightened awareness of this moving forward.
10: So is this the style of play that a lot of people suggested was the norm for him when he was a member of the Giants?
13: Well, that game, yeah, yesterday, that's exactly what got him in trouble in New York, because I thought it was ball security is one thing. Obviously, some interceptions, decision-making, things like that, right? It wasn't just purely, well, he can't make the throws and things like that. It was a lot of the nuance of playing quarterback that got him in trouble. And how he reacted to, I would say, pressure in the pocket was one of his failures in New York. So I'm not going to necessarily say he's back to that guy after one game. I'm not saying that, because we didn't see that largely last year, and he hasn't done it so far this year. But that is certainly the blueprint of the guy we were told about in New York and the guy that we saw in New York. So he cannot make this a trend. That has to be a one-off. And we'll see. We're going to be watching.
10: It's Stephen Holder of ESPN and ESPN.com on the Andy Mohr Automotive Group hotline. So who would you put above all else, I guess, in the hierarchy in this case of Colts receivers? Is it how much they tried to get the football to Tyler Warren? I mean, they were really, well, without a lack of a accurate description, outspoken, right? Without saying it and trying to get the ball to him as much as possible. The step up of Keenan Allen or Josh Downs in what has become the norm go-to kind of guy for him. What stood out to you yesterday?
13: Well, the first thing I would mention is, you mentioned Tyler Warren, and it's a struggle right now. They can get him the ball. The problem is it's just not very productive. The way they're defending him, and without Alec Pierce out there, really, Alec Pierce is the biggest piece of this. When you have Alec Pierce running those deeper routes, the defense plays differently. He clears out the underneath routes. There's just no there's no threat right now, and they're sitting on those routes, the defense is. And so here is how that looks. Here's what that looks like in actuality. Tyler Warren, I looked this up today. Last year, I think he was 10.9 per reception, I think, if I recall. Right now, he's half that. Okay? He's around 5 yards per reception. 5 or 6? I don't have it in front of me. I'm doing this from memory. The point is, even though he still caught a decent amount of balls. I think he has he's got like 17, 18 catches already. But they're just not very productive when you compare him to last year. He was much more productive last year. His run after the catch, last year he was averaging, I don't remember the number, but it's been cut in half, his yards after the catch this year. So yards per catch cut in half. Yards after the catch cut in half. That's a lot of yards over the course of 3 games. Okay. It's a struggle to produce those yards right now. And then, so you've got Keenan Allen underneath receiver. Tyler Warren has essentially become underneath receiver. So Josh Downs is the only guy really showing any potential to stretch the field. And, you know, they know that they're limited in what they can do. The defenses know that, right? So they're limited in what they can do right now. And they're going to continue to play in a phone booth for a while here. It is what it is. Yeah. I give them credit for getting something out of it, but it's going to be a struggle.
10: I don't, unless Alec Pierce dramatically comes back and hell, I don't know, wheeling around in the press box didn't really give you a great impression that he was going to return at any point this season. But without that in mind, I don't know where you go to find what is necessary to stretch this thing out. Regarding other teams defensively, Stephen.
13: So, a couple possibilities. Now, this is a stretch, but it's all they got, right? So two things. Number one, Deion Burks, they want to get him in the mix. He was out there a couple of plays, I believe, yesterday. They haven't really tapped into him yet. He's not really ready, the rookie seventh rounder, right? He's drafted in seventh round for a reason. He's not really ready, but the one thing he can do is run straight line. He has that straight line speed. He does have that. Even if he's just a decoy, you got to at least put some, you got to strike some fear in the defense. Right now, there's nobody terrifying that defense in terms of like getting down the field. So that's the problem. The other possibility here is Darius Slayton. He did not play yesterday, as most realize. He'd only been here, what, like 4 or 5 days. It's a new offense for him. I think they didn't want to force it. So let's see if they can get him going in London. He does still have that ability to stretch the defense. And even I think at 29, I think is what he is. You know, he can still do that. And if that's all they're asking him to do, I think he can handle that role. But they just got to have somebody to just back things off. And that's going to help Jonathan Taylor as well. You know, so right now it's tough sledding right now.
10: All right, then a couple of dudes get after the quarterback with some consistency yesterday. Was that all a product of just an awful offensive line with the Houston Texans?
13: A lot of it, yes. But I would argue, like, that's the NFL, right? Like, you play bad opponents, you got to do your thing, right? You play a bad offensive line, you got to do your thing, et cetera, et cetera. You play a bad defense, you got to take advantage, whatever the case might be. Whatever your advantage is on that day, you got to exploit it. The Colts had an advantage. Their front against that Houston front, they took advantage. The Houston offense doesn't have a lot of weapons right now, frankly. And, you know, even though the Colts are dealing with some things, but the Texans, I think, have it probably worse without Nico Collins. I mean, they just don't have a whole lot of threats over there. So, and I think, frankly, CJ Stroud, I don't know what to make of him. I mean, I don't think he's much more of a threat than Daniel Jones was yesterday, and Daniel Jones was playing a hell of a defense. You know, CJ Stroud was not. So anyhow, I just think a lot of it was, yes, the product of the opponent. I would say this, though. I'm not giving them too much credit, but I do want to point out the miscues on defense, it appears, were not there. I mean, if I saw one more guy just running wide open across the middle of the field after that Kansas City game, I was going to scream. This is infuriating. Like, I can't watch this anymore. So we didn't see that. And the tackling was better. I think you saw guys setting some edges, like JT Tuimoloau, or Jalen Tuimoloau. I thought that was actually like a decent performance from him. Yeah. I saw him make some plays. So maybe they're turning the corner, man. I don't know. I don't want to jump the gun, but it's the closest thing we've seen to progress. So I'll take it.
10: You know, it's funny too. Stephen Holder joins us. This is off the football field topic. Well, I mean, actually it does have an impression on the football field, but I've said this all along. This time of year in a 1 o'clock game window, the roof can't be open. Was it more of a disadvantage to the Texans or the Colts? Because I think we saw a sampling of both, and the ultimate disadvantage was to anybody with those Colts Anvil Nike uniforms trying to watch that yesterday.
13: Okay, so a couple things. Number one, the uniforms actually exacerbated the problem.
10: It did.
13: So if they're wearing a dark jersey with white numbers, good, right? Or if they're wearing white jerseys, blue numbers, you can see. I couldn't tell you who the hell had the football yesterday.
10: I said this earlier. It was like you had to figure out the position players by the position in which they lined up. That's the only chance you had.
13: It was impossible. It was impossible. And that actually had less to do, I think, with the sun than it did with just those. I don't know. I'm not a fan of those jerseys. Those uniforms. I'm just not. But I do think the sun and the glare made that even more challenging. You know, it was already going to be a challenge because of the contrast, right, with the colors. And maybe that's a small thing, but I don't think it is. I think if you're, whether in person or on TV, I think it was difficult, right? So anyhow, that's the first thing. In terms of the shadows and the glare, I don't think anybody had it worse than the other. I think they both, you know, had some complications.
10: Yeah, Gruhl had a problem, and CJ Stroud had a problem with it too. So yeah, both sides. But yeah, for the home team, it shouldn't be an issue. That's why it's home field advantage, right?
13: Yeah, but they, you know, it's not like something they're used to. They do it like once a year, so they're not even used to it. So, yeah, it is what it is, man. I get why they want to open it. There have not been many better weather days around here in a long time than yesterday, right? I mean, I was almost bummed I had to go to work, but be that as it may. So I understand that, right? I mean, it's beautiful. You got the skyline against the window back there. I mean, all of those things are tempting. I get that, but it does come at a price. It just does. And it just is what it is. But we got our one Sunday. We got our one game this year with the freaking stadium open. So now we can all go back to normal, because you know it won't be open again, more than likely.
10: Well, not a 1 o'clock window like this time of year. I've been around here as long as I have been. It's just a recipe for a mess. And
13: don't get back home until mid-October.
10: Yeah.
13: I mean, it could be 50 degrees by then. You know what I mean? Who knows, right? So we'll see how this goes.
10: I think that this time of year, any time of year in the afternoon like this, if it's a primetime game and it's under the lights, then you open it up and it's glorious. But if you don't, otherwise, you're probably in for a day and a visual, as we saw yesterday. We all had preconceived notions about the Commanders without Jaden Daniels. 33-31. I know they had a defensive score yesterday and their upset win at home over the Seahawks. Does that change your mind at all about the matchup in London coming up on Sunday with the Colts?
13: I mean, it certainly gets your attention. I mean, I haven't had a chance to watch the game yet. I'll take a look, but I want to know more. I'm intrigued. I think it's just a reminder, right? There are no easy wins. Like, you better show up, period. You better show up. And an interesting, like, sideshow this week. I don't know if it's going to matter, but I believe, if I'm not mistaken, I believe the Commanders are going over to London early this week. I don't know if they're leaving tomorrow or Wednesday. I'm not entirely sure. But they're going to be there for most of the week. And that's the approach they've taken. I think they did that last year. They played, I believe, in Madrid, did the same thing. So it'll be interesting. The Colts are not going to arrive until Friday morning. So, you know, we just went through this with the Australia game. This is not that, obviously, right? It's an 8-hour flight from Indy, something like that. Commanders roughly, you know, maybe give or take, coming from the East Coast. So I don't know how much it matters. All I'm saying is it'll be an interesting approach, because they're going to be taking different approaches to this. That's not the most important thing, but it's just something to mention. But I just think that team has some individual talent that will give them some advantages in matchups potentially. And, you know, you're going to have to bring it. You're going to have to scheme against those guys. And if you lose those matchups, you can lose the game, period.
10: Stephen Elder of ESPN and ESPN.com. When do you leave for London?
13: No, I'm out on this one.
10: Well, you're lucky.
13: Yeah, I actually would love to go. I
10: had a great time in 2016. I can't lie. Yeah. I didn't want to go initially, but I had a fantastic time.
13: I've done two games in London. It's amazing. It's a great place. If you haven't been, it should be a bucket list. But anyhow, our Washington reporter is going to go. They'll be there for most of the week. I went to Berlin last year, so it's not my turn. So we'll get them next time.
10: All right. Well, I'll be
13: over here with you.
10: We'll catch you next Monday. I got a 6:30 pregame show time coming up on Sunday morning. That's fantastic right there. So
13: yeah, no early morning basketball for you, buddy.
10: Hey. Could you tell I was a little bit pissy about that? I was mad yesterday. I didn't have a good morning at all. I got everybody up to play, and then I stunk. That's no fun. Come on.
13: It's like that sometimes, man.
10: It is.
13: Hey, this is why I'm retired from basketball.
10: Well, I don't know. If you're around me enough, I'd get you fired back up again. I make Caleb go every time I go.
12: It's awful, Steven.
10: And James Boyd, too, matter of fact. I make these guys go. Yeah.
13: I know. But my ankles will overrule me. So we'll see.
10: We'll talk to you next Monday. Thank you, Steven.
13: All right, my friend.
10: Steven Holder of ESPN and ESPN.com is on the Andy Moore Automotive Group pileline. Commanders 33-31 for their first win of the season. Marcus Mariota, who was in for Jaden Daniels, who is injured with that elbow, as we witnessed last week. Three TDs. Now, 19-31, that's not great. 183 is not great. Three TDs would be. Cathedral guy, Indianapolis guy, Terry McLaurin, 6 receptions, 77 yards, and a touchdown. They also scored defensively. 33-31. That changed your mind on this matchup at all with that win yesterday for the Commanders? Because I know we both had a similar notion about this.
12: I think weird stuff happens with backup quarterbacks too, especially when they're starting for the first time and it's a new look and it's hard to prepare for. I don't know. I think now you got a full game of film on Mariota.
10: Them going over earlier?
12: Well, I think you even saw it with, I don't know about all that. I don't know what works with that and what doesn't, but I think you saw it even with the Seahawks, right? Like Drew Locke comes in, and he didn't play bad yesterday, but he comes in, he has a great first game as quarterback, and then it's not as good maybe the next game.
10: Well, Darnold was back yesterday.
12: Oh,
10: yeah.
12: That's embarrassing.
10: I'm sorry about that. I think Darnold was back yesterday. Yeah, Darnold
12: was back.
10: You know
12: what? He did and by the way, Friday and everything.
10: And no, that's okay.
12: Brain fart.
10: That's okay. Case Keenum gets the start.
12: That's correct.
10: Tonight for the Bears, correct?
12: Yes.
10: He's getting his start.
12: Not Bajan.
10: No. It's all right. It happens, man. And I want you to correct me. Even off the air, I'll probably yell. No, I won't. You know I won't do that.
12: Hey, I was too locked in on the Colts game.
10: That's all good, man. You weren't paying attention. I'm all over the map right here. Hey, I did want to give a shout out too. I noticed this yesterday, and then I saw this from Channel 13 at WTHR.com. We did not have our first Bud Light Blue Friday. We had a great time at Hooters, but our first one, it was postponed because the Whistle Stop had a fire. The legendary Whistle Stop downtown. Back open once again. I want to tip the cap, and at some point we're going to get back there, but it is legendary in Indy. The Whistle Stop in downtown. Few weeks after fire caused significant damage, Colts fans once again stopping by for a drink on Sunday. Were you at the Whistle Stop?
12: After the game, Mo and I did stop. It was awesome. They have the chairs set out outside.
10: That's great.
12: Tent set up outside, and we had a Bud Light. It was great.
10: Oh, Whistle Stop, everybody. Back open. That is awesome to hear. Caleb, John, rest of the way, 239-1070. Let's get some calls in. Colts a winner, first time this season. We'll get to that. The Fever on the Brink, college football. We got Major League Baseball's wild card round officially underway tomorrow. There's a lot to discuss. You guys good to go? It's 93.5-107.5 The Fan.
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10: 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Tell him I sent you. 131st, State Road 37 in Fishers.
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26: We are staying quiet and mostly clear across the region overnight tonight. Our temperatures falling into the mid-50s for lows. We're back near 80 degrees for a high on Tuesday. We are staying dry and very sunny across central Indiana. I'm Fox 59 meteorologist Kendall Wilson for The Fan.
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29: It's awesome, obviously, to get that victory. And it's a new year, like I said. And so, but to get that win against a division opponent is huge for our football team. And, you know, now we got to get ready, you know, to go to London and try to get that done over there, too.
10: Shane Steichen. Colts head coach. How'd you feel about the clock management of Shane? D'Amico Ryan's one-umped him. Defensively, had you saved just, what, 10, 15 seconds of time?
12: Can we go through, like, what would you have liked to have seen from Shane there? What, in your, if you're
10: I don't coaching, think you leave it up to a fit. And I know what Stephen Holder was saying, he wants to run the clock out having the football. But I think the most important thing is being able to move the football. And I know that we live in a different environment, a different world right now, where 50-plus yarders are counted on. That's what you have to do as a kicker. But I don't think you do that every single time. You still keep trying to make yardage and moving down the field. And with D'Amico Ryans, that was even more to me egregious because you know what you did. You saw what you did in the possession prior. And then once Taylor, I think, was it second and five that after yes. the rush with Taylor, you have to conserve some time here. And also, you probably know in the past how Steichen plays it. So how do you not try to counter that measure with utilizing your timeouts? It was I thought it was some clock management, but FUBAR across the board. I really did. And the Colts were lucky that Spencer Schrader bailed them out. Yes, no.
12: That's
10: agree?
12: What I think. I here the thing to me that I just thought about a lot there as the clock's winding down is exactly what you just said, which was if you're D'Amico Ryans, you got to understand how Shane Steichen handles these situations. And I think that might have been also part of the problem because if he knows that Shane's going to run the ball, which he did last week against Kansas City, then yeah, man, you got to burn those. You got to burn those. If Shane Steichen's not being aggressive,
10: that clock kept running.
12: It's
10: not
12: crazy.
10: Believe it.
12: On both sides.
10: But when you think about how that game ended, I just think against that Colts defense, they would have positioned themselves for a very makeable game winner. And he didn't. That is a coaching malfunction right there.
12: And talking about the following kickoff, you know, kind of what Steven was talking about there. I mean, I hate to keep harping on last week, but then that kind of makes me, when I hear that, it's like, oh, like he... Shane really did think he was going to run the clock out against Kansas City or like try to give Mahomes as less time as possible. And that sounds like you were playing for the tie, man.
10: Hey, look at that dude walking in the alley right there. What's happening there? You see that guy? Did he forget his clothes?
12: He just doesn't have a shirt on.
10: No.
12: That's all.
10: Yeah, cool. Hey, by the way, Jason Gardner Jr., number 67 overall. In 2027, I know IU, I think, was one of five schools in the mix for the dynamic Fisher's guard. What do you think? Do you know who he committed to?
12: I think that was announced earlier
10: I have
12: today.
10: I have it in front of me. He's going to Auburn. Oh. Auburn. That's where you go. That's where you go to win, Auburn.
12: So
10: I don't know. It's not like IU has won here recently either. So what am I talking about? But I mean, again, he's going to Auburn. Probably has a pretty significant dynamic monetary NIL right. package, I would imagine.
12: Well, I mean, and then you look at what else he was considering too. I mean, Stanford, Florida. He was all over the country. Could have been anywhere: South, Midwest, West.
10: Jason Gardner Jr. going to Auburn. Turbo Richard and Relijah Hardy on track to play this week. We all kind of wondered on Friday night after their injuries, especially that of Richard. I'm telling you, one of the biggest reasons why you look at, and BB Jr. was outstanding, over 200 yards rushing was really the difference in that game on Friday. But you saw the success of the IU team a year ago, and again, not everything is going to be the same. But the two running back mentality and already being down Martin, who was injured, you hope that this is true with Turbo Richard because you are going to need more. You're going to need more options in that category. Looks like both Hardy and Richard optimistic is what they're saying, to play on Friday, or I should say Sunday, Saturday night. Yeah, sorry about that. I'm all twisted now. Saturday night at 8 o'clock at Rutgers. Yes.
12: That's that guy walking out there kind of messed you up. I do think there are games in the schedule every year, John, where you just got to find a way to get out alive and unscathed, and I think that's all that was for Indiana. Now, they absolutely have to play better, and I don't think anybody's been overly impressed.
10: And targeted, they're going to be, too. Got to keep that in mind, man. It is different when you're playing. Northwestern's coming to town on a Friday night. I will say, had Josh Hoover been accurate on at least, maybe more, but at least five early passes, then maybe you get out to a bigger lead, and you don't have to hold on as they had to at the end. See, part of what was described Josh Hoover at the outset of that game was Josh Hoover. He was wildly inaccurate. He's got guys to throw to. He just wasn't hitting them. And again, he's not Mendoza. Mendoza was a surgeon. Hoover is a gunslinger. Guys got to get ready for that mentality. And believe me, sooner rather than later, he's going to throw one of those lobs across the field, and it's going to go the other direction for six. I don't know if it's going to be against Rutgers because they suck, but Nebraska, better. And then you're going to get into the thickness of it. Ohio State, Michigan. Jamie, what channel the Fever on tomorrow night? I believe that is an Amazon Prime disaster tomorrow night, right? Every single time, all these games, it sucks so bad that we have to figure out. And hell, I didn't have it yesterday anyway because RTV6 has screwed the pooch on this whole thing. What's that guy's name, McCoy? Don't you think that guy can you ever get his station is noticed again instead of jacking around like this? I don't know him from anybody, but damn. And do exactly what you did to Wish, become completely irrelevant on TV. Well done. Not my money. Should I be griping about that? Is that my category of gripe?
12: Well done, Jesus. You say. I think you've spent...
10: What a pain in the ass that is.
12: Some time on that.
10: I know, and partly it's my fault. I tried on Saturday afternoon to get in on Texas and Tennessee with an antenna, and this antenna says, hey, good from like 25 miles. Yeah, okay. Clearly you don't live where I live. I put the antenna up and everything. Nothing. Because all you guys say, well, JMV, if you just use an antenna, it's really easy. Okay. Thanks a lot. Here's what's really easy. Get back on DirecTV, McCoy. Stop jacking around with me. Because clearly I'm the only one that matters. You think they listen to that at all?
12: I
10: should have told AC. I saw AC yesterday in the booth. Actually, I saw him today at Media Day because I went to Media Day.
12: Because you're a Big J journalist.
10: I am. Big journalist. Big time journalist. JMV, Metallica concert roof open or closed? That's June the 5th. I would say that may be open unless, here's the problem that you have. If there is a cloud in the general vicinity of Western Indiana, they're not going to open it up. No rain. All right, Adam and Moore to close. We go Colts Roundtable, top of the hour. It's Matt, Joe Wrights, Rick Venturi, three of my faves coming up at the top of the hour. You guys will not want to miss it. Quick break. We'll come back with you. Nick Cannon tickets, too. December, Gainbridge Fieldhouse. Is it called Wildin' It?
12: Wildin' Out.
10: Wildin' Out. What's that about?
12: Good question.
10: Just a hell of a question. You're supposed to be a member of the younger generation that has that answer.
12: I know, but so that's why it's doubly embarrassing.
10: Wild
12: I'm
10: and
12: supposed
10: out.
12: To know, and then also, like, I'm uncultured.
10: Now, well, you're not saying the most uncultured dude in the world is this
12: what
10: guy.
12: What do you mean?
10: What? You gotta be kidding me.
12: The amount of movies you've watched, music you know. Well,
10: they're all from 1985, brother.
12: That is a good point.
10: I haven't watched anything since 1985.
12: You haven't been in a movie theater since when?
10: So I'm yelling at the guy that owns these two TV stations to go on DirecTV.
12: You're putting an antenna up.
10: Which is outdated television of all time, Rod, here. It's me yelling at everybody for my mistakes. Quick break. Back with you next.
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10: Hey, by the way, the Caitlin Clark shoes look good.
12: All the colorways, dude.
10: Yeah, they look good. Like the Halliburton shoes he was rocking today. Nembhard had some nice shoes on. I saw Neesmith was wearing New Balance. Have you ever had New Balance basketball shoes?
12: Not New Balance
10: basketball shoes. I wore New Balance basketball shoes last year. I think they were probably like, what's her name? Cameron Brink?
12: Yes.
10: They're probably hers.
12: They were Cameron Brink shoes? I didn't know she had some.
10: I don't know. She was in the commercials with Tyrese Maxey and Flag, they're all a part of it.
12: All right. Indianapolis, let it be known. Good shoe town.
10: No, actually, those shoes sucked. I didn't like them.
12: Well, I'm saying Halliburton and Clark. No, and
10: I might have to try those, though. Those look I'm all about comfort. I'm looking for comfort. Those look comfortable. See, I don't get this. So Kevin's Beer Winch says, JMV, you are a grumpy old man yelling at clouds. Some positivity, please. What have I not been positive about today? The fact that I can't get RTV6 and Wish TV Channel 8 on DirecTV, and I've mentioned that's more of my fault, but I'm trying to motivate the owner to get off his ass and like get this thing back on. What's bad about that? That's also helping others out. Leonard writes this, JMV, I'm like you to Adam Sandler. I asked to play basketball with you.
12: What did
10: you
12: just
10: yes.
12: say?
10: I'm like you to Adam Sandler.
12: Oh, okay.
10: I ask you to play basketball with you, and you say yes, but you never invite me. I don't know how to get a hold of you.
12: Who is this?
10: Leonard. I don't care if Leonard comes out.
12: Well, we didn't need any on Sunday. We had plenty. Actually, I will say it was supposed to be 17, nice. And then it dwindled. But, well, so maybe I have to get Leonard.
10: 7 a.m. I will. The guys are motivated to come in at 7 a.m. for me, so I appreciate that. Everybody loves the Grateful Dead reentry. Jim McCann in Southern California said, JMV, you did have a quote for my smoking neighbor's request on Saturday nights. Whatever. Yeah, I did. It was Jeff and Anderson requested a Bob Dylan song about everybody gets stoned because his neighbors were smoking up weed. So we played it.
12: Theme of the day.
10: Dave from Texas says, I double dog dare you to ask Holder about weed. I did not do that. Hey, we got to do number, what? We're going to do number 20 right now for Nick Cannon. What's it called again? Wild and
12: Out? Wild and Out, The Next Generation.
10: Wild and Out, The Next Generation. Nick Cannon. It's coming up in December at Gainbridge Fieldhouse. Number 20 on the text line. Let's see that thing working right here. Number 20, 317-239-1070. Nick Cannon, December, Gainbridge Fieldhouse. Number 20, 317-239-1070. Adam is up next. Adam, welcome to the show. How are you, buddy?
6: Hey, John. How you doing? Hey, man. Happy Victory Monday. It was a little nerve-wracking, but it's still Victory Monday.
10: You got a little positivity out of yesterday. That's good to know. Because evidently I'm old man yelling at clouds today for some reason. I don't get that. But go ahead.
6: It's them keyboard warriors out there in today's world. Hey, I'm just going to say a couple things.
10: Yes.
6: The blue helmets, I think we should do, because we do like a whiteout. Now we have the option to do a blue out. That's one thing. And then two, are you going to be at the watch party for this weekend's game at the theater or living room theater deal?
10: What? Who? What again? I'm sorry, Adam.
6: The watch party that they're throwing downtown Indy.
10: Where is that? Is there one?
6: Yeah, it's at.
10: Nobody told me this.
6: Theater.
10: I go to the living room lounge right next door with Hammer and Nigel. I don't know.
6: This one is. It's on 745 East 9th Street.
10: Huh. Well, I did not know anything about this. Nobody's telling me.
6: Brother. Doors open up at 8, game starts at 9:30.
10: You're breaking news for me right here. How am I not invited to a watch party of some kind? That's crazy.
6: Come on, brother.
10: I know. Listen, I'm out there for everybody. I'm out there for everybody's fun. I'm the Pied Piper of fun around here. And everybody thinks I'm like crotchety and old and grumpy. And I'm not.
6: Brother, I make it a point to come and see you guys every weekend at the games.
10: Yes. And I went over, had a great time with Brad Douglas and his tailgating crew a little bit yesterday, too. A little shot ski action. So, yeah.
6: Oh, yeah.
10: All right. Well, hopefully somebody tells me all about this. Adam, I appreciate you.
6: You too, brother.
10: Hey, let me tell you this. This text line for Nick Cannon, this is completely unacceptable. Would you guys fire up a little bit? This is stupid. I can't have this. Metallica last week was like a slot machine. This is like half-ass city right here. Says, I'm watching. I'm not going to give this to anybody that's done it so far. This is completely half-assed and unacceptable behavior. Number 20, 317-239-1070. Let's go. 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Pat Boylan tomorrow. Greg Rakestraw tomorrow. Laquan Treadwell on Wednesday. I'm happy as hell. If you guys need a hell of a fun time, be here with me. Roundtable Live, top of the hour. Caleb, great job, buddy. You guys have been spectacular. 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
9: Drops the throw. Here comes the rush by the Colts. The ball is out and it squirts right to a blue shirt. And the Colts have another takeaway into plus territory.
0: We're talking Colts and recapping the action.
9: Big hole, 40. Cuts back to his right. Spinning upfield, still going. He's at the 20. He's at the 10. He's at the 5. Touchdown! INDY.
0: Now, here's the voice of the Colts, Matt Taylor.
10: 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I'm Matt Taylor. Hi again, everybody. Welcome again on a Monday night, talking all things Colts for the full hour until 7. And tonight we're talking about a winning football team. The Colts notched their first win of the season on Sunday, knocking off the Texans 19-17. Coming up tonight, we'll hear from head coach Shane Steichen. Also, analysts Rick Venturi and Joe Wrights will join the program. And as always, we want to hear from you as well, the fans. You can interact with us tonight using hashtag Colts Roundtable on X and get your questions on the show. And we'll rummage through the best ones tonight and hang on to that hashtag all season long, as we'll use it every Monday night here on the program. But the Colts were victorious, like we said, in week 3, edging out the Texans 19-17. The win snaps a 9-game losing skid for the Colts dating back to last year, and it snaps a 5-game losing streak to the Houston Texans. The Colts gave up more than 1,000 total yards through the first 2 games, but they came back to Lucas Oil Stadium and beat their rival in dramatic fashion on a last-second field goal. The Colts controlled much of the afternoon, building up a 13-7 halftime lead behind a touchdown pass from Daniel Jones to Keenan Allen and a pair of long field goals from Spencer Schrader. Daniel Jones finished 24 of 36 for 235. Josh Downs led the receiving corps with 77 yards, and Keenan Allen added 63 yards in the game's only Colts touchdown reception. The biggest story, however, was the response from a defense that had been under heavy scrutiny after allowing a league-worst

0: 74 points over the first 2 weeks. The Colts limited C.J. Stroud and the Texans to just 223 total yards and held Houston to 17 points. Much of that damage from Houston didn't come until the fourth quarter. DeForest Buckner and Adetamoa Adebare for the Colts combined for 3 sacks as the Colts defense consistently disrupted the Texans offense. The Colts forced 5 3-and-outs on the afternoon, and Houston only had 93 net yards through the first 3 quarters. Still, though, the drama was far from over. Houston mounted a late fourth quarter drive following a Daniel Jones fumble and grabbed its first lead of the day when Woody Marks scored from 1 yard out with just a minute and 48 seconds remaining, putting the Texans ahead 17-16. But Daniel Jones led one final march, moving the Colts into field goal range and setting the stage for Spencer Schrader. Despite dealing with a groin injury earlier in the day, Schrader drilled a 53-yard field goal with 16 seconds left, sending Lucas Oil Stadium into celebration mode and ending the Colts' long wait for a victory. So the Colts are now 1-2. They pick up a crucial AFC South win and head into Week 4 with renewed confidence after a statement response in all 3 phases. And the Colts win a game while also losing the turnover battle at -3. All right, loaded up per usual on the program tonight. A full show with you until 7 o'clock. Again, coming up here in Segment 1, head coach Shane Steichen will join us here shortly. We'll also get to our weekly feature with him. We call that Inside the Mind of Shane Steichen, where we're going to dive headfirst into some coaching decisions and play calls from the first win of the season. Think about some of the things that happened and decisions that were made there in the final drive of the game. And then starting on Segment 2, Colts radio analysts Rick Venturi and Joe Reitz will join me, and we'll examine the game film from yesterday's win in great detail. But again, now it's time for our weekly chat with Colts head coach Shane Steichen. He's settled in studio with us here right now, grabbing the microphone, getting ready for our segment here. Coach, awesome win yesterday, gritty win, first of the season, snapped a 9-game losing skid dating back to last year. Describe the locker room scene for us, if you can, following the game after that gutsy performance for the Colts.
1: Yeah, there's a lot of excitement in there. Anytime you get a division win, and especially at home, first one of the year to get to 1-2 there, is huge. So I was really excited, very pleased with everyone's effort, and, you know, obviously found a way to win that game.
0: And we talked a little bit about this last week as well. I mean, the team's been grinding since late July when everybody showed up for the start of training camp. When you factor that in, plus how last season ended, how much did the team just need a win, right? Especially a close win to get things, I mean, just the vibe, the mojo, whatever you want to call it, in the right direction.
1: Yeah, it's huge. I mean, a lot of these NFL games come down to these one-score games, as we know. And so to find a way to win there and get the first one, like I said, a division opponent, it's great vibes, great confidence builder, you know, going into the following week.
0: All right, so the Colts win a game. You talked about this earlier. Colts win while losing the turnover battle -3. That is an incredibly rare thing. In fact, the Colts hadn't done that as a franchise since 1999. But what does that say about how the team fought and the way the defense played for most of that afternoon yesterday?
1: Yeah, I think it speaks volumes to the resilience. You know, obviously it's an anomaly when you lose a turnover battle, 3-0 like that. But I thought our defense handled the sudden change situations. You know, we have the interception there, you know, backed up. We held them backed up right there. So defense responded really well, and that's what you need, you know, in those situations when, you know, stuff like that happens. So I was just really pleased with everyone in those situations.
0: Yeah, and for the Texans, Will Anderson Jr., Danielle Hunter, two of the best defensive ends in the game. They made their mark in this game. Anderson had 2.5 sacks. The last one set up the Texans' last drive, or their late drive, when they went down the field and took the lead there with under 2 minutes left. What did you see up front from those guys? And from your perspective, Coach, how tough is it to call plays all game long, knowing those guys are lurking across the line of scrimmage from you?
1: Yeah, those two guys, like you said, they're unbelievable players. So much respect. You know, Will Anderson, you know, he's as good as it gets. And then, you know, Hunter on the other side is just as good, too. So, you know, being smart with those situations as much you can, trying to get the ball out as fast as you can, and you got to get it out quick because these guys are coming, you know, down the barrel in those situations.
0: Defensively, again, for the Colts, 5 3-and-outs. At one point on Sunday, 6 of the 7 Houston drives went for 4 plays or fewer. Obviously, a huge bounce back performance from that defensive unit, Coach. What stood out about the defense's day when you turned on the film last night and today?
1: I think it was just very fundamentally sound. You know, you look at the run fits, the gaps were all sound. We had great coverage on the back end too. There weren't, you know, guys running wide open, and I think everyone was connected, you know, to the receivers and tight ends. And you know, we went into that game saying, "Hey, we got to limit Schultz," and I think he only had 3 catches in the game for 30 yards. And so I thought we did a hell of a job shutting him down, and especially in the run game too with Montgomery. I thought our guys did a hell of a job. Defensive line, you know, Buckner, Grove played great, you know, Law 2 played good, JT played good, Key played good. Overall, it was just a really, really solid performance by everybody.
0: Yeah, Schultz wasn't heavily involved, but the Colts tight end Tyler Warren was, a career high 9 catches for 55 yards. From your perspective, how important is it to scheme him up, find ways to get him the football, even if it's, at least so far on the season, Coach, not for those big chunk plays that he can provide for the offense?
1: Yeah, it's very important. You know, every week we go in game planning trying to get our playmakers the ball. You know, that's the name of the game, is try to get those guys the ball. And, you know, Tyler's a big part of that, and he can do so many different things for us. As many touches as that, you know, he can get in a game is, you know, beneficial for our offense.
0: You know, again, not giving anything away here schematically, but the Colts were able to find holes in the Texans' defense yesterday, kind of dovetailing off the Tyler Warren question. Downs was involved. Keenan Allen was involved. I mean, those three guys combined for nearly 200 yards receiving. So you got a lot of playmakers, but, you know, Alec Pierce is still out. He's going to miss at least the next 3 games as well on injured reserve. How are you feeling the trickle-down effect of that, and how is that affecting the challenge of still getting the big plays with the guys that you do have, like Downs, Warren, and Allen?
1: Yeah, no, it's a good question. I think, you know, every week is a challenge, you know, and you got to, you know, do your best as a coach to get these guys open. You know, like you said, those three guys had big games for us, and we got to continue that, you know, moving forward, because they're all very talented players. I think Downs is playing at a very, very high level right now.
0: Yeah.
1: Obviously, the third down threat that he brings, along with, you know, Keenan as well in there, is very beneficial for our football team moving the chains.
0: All right, let's go special team. Shane Steichen with us, Colts Roundtable Live tonight. Spencer Schrader, the hero there, obviously. 4 for 4 in the kicking game after dealing with a groin, let's just call it tightness, during warm-ups, Coach. When did you realize he might be playing compromised?
1: I don't know, about 20 minutes. I went back in the locker room right after we left the field and, you know, heard that he had a groin. So I went back and checked him, you know, in the training room. And he said he was going to be fine. And so he went back out right before the game started and was kicking. And we were just keeping an eye on it. You know, we had Rigo do the kickoffs in that game just to be safe with it. And I thought Rigo did a phenomenal job. But he felt good during the game having those conversations, you know, with Mason on the sideline, you know, where he's at, you know, physically, and he felt good. And obviously, you know, like you said, 4 for 4 and kicked a game winner.
0: As the ball coach, though, I mean, when did you know that he was going to be okay? And did that change your play calling or your approach to the game as the game went on?
1: Yeah, I mean, when I heard in the locker room, my mind, you know, I had some thoughts in my mind about, you know, going, you know, obviously we've got to be aggressive, more aggressive than we would be if he wasn't available. But as soon as we got back out on the field, you know, right before the national anthem, he was kicking and he felt good. And our special teams, you know, coordinator Mason said, "Hey, he's good to go." So I said, "All right."
0: All right, that conversation leads us into our weekly feature here with head coach Shane Steichen. We call it Inside the Mind of the Great Shane Steichen.
2: Oh, good job. Nice check. Hey.
3: Oh, yeah. Got him.
2: Wide open. See ya. Nice. Oh, honey. Got him. Keep it going now. Keep it going. Oh, sit down right there. Boom. I love that.
4: It's time for Inside the Mind of Shane Steichen.
0: This is a big one. 3rd and 6 at the 41. Jones out of the gun. 4 receivers into the pattern. 2 go to the right side. Daniel Jones, quick fire over the left side. Caught at the 35-yard line. Keenan Allen with a grab, and he makes it for a first down at the 35. And the Colts immediately ask for a timeout on a slant left to Keenan Allen, who secured the grab. First down produced for the Colts. All right, Coach, so the play there, 3rd and 6 from the Texans' 41-yard line. 24 seconds left with the Colts trailing 17-16. The play comes from the left hash, 2-by-2 look. To the left, you got Tyler Warren in the slot. Out wide is Keenan Allen. Kamari Lassiter, he's the corner on Allen, playing off about 10 yards. Jones throws that quick slant to Allen. Everybody thought it was a first down at the 35-yard line. More on that in just a minute. But walk us through that play and that call and why you thought it was going to work there late in the game.
1: It was just all slants. Everyone was running slants with the back running a swing. And, Daniel said, hey, pick your best matchup, pick your best look. And they brought blitz here on that situation and brought the house there. And obviously Keenan ran a good route, and Daniel put it right on him right there. And it was right at, like you said, at the first down marker on that one.
0: The first play in that sequence of downs was the first down run by Taylor to the 40. And that occurred with just over a minute to go. And then the clock runs all the way down to about 29 seconds. So then it was second and five from the 40. So walk us through what you're thinking there. Were you comfortable with where you were with Schrader at that moment in terms of field position late in the game?
1: Yeah, wanted to get a little closer, but we also wanted to bleed all the clock as well there in that situation. And we brought that thing all the way down. And in a perfect world, we hit that slant right there. And then obviously there was a timeout call and they're checking the spot. So it was going to be a 10-second runoff. And so I was sitting there like, well, if it's going to be a 10-second runoff, we'll take the 10-second runoff. We get the timeout back and then I'll call a timeout with 4 seconds. So they ended up calling the timeout with 20 seconds there on the 4th and 1. Mm-hmm. So we ended up kicking the field goal, we got the ball to the 35 right there.
0: So you go from thinking, hey, we got a first down to the 35 with 20 seconds left, and then all of a sudden it's ruled that Allen is down short of the line to gain by less than a yard. I mean, was there any idea there to go for it on 4th and 1, knowing Schrader was still going to have a long field goal from about 53?
1: No, because he's done it before. He did it earlier in the game. He did it against Denver and had a ton of confidence in that situation for him to kick it.
0: All right, and then lastly, I think people are really interested in this. I mean, from a game management standpoint, I mean, when you're in clutch moment like that, it's coming down to the wire under 2 minutes, how much does the end of the game clock management stress your thinking? What is the communication like in your headset in those moments?
1: Yeah, there's a lot of communication and there's a lot of prep that goes into it. Every Thursday we have a situations meeting and we go through situations around the league like that come up and how we manage the clock. And my game management corner does a really good job. Harvard grad, really smart with numbers. he's got the chart in his head on those situations, whether we're trying to get the ball back and let's say we're on defense in those situations or we're on offense in those situations. On when we need to call the timeouts and when we don't need to call the timeouts and how we play it. And that's talked through, before the drive starts as well on when we want to use those. So there's a lot of prep that goes into it, but you got to be on it, when the time comes.
0: Indeed. Good stuff right there. That's Inside the Mind of Shane Steichen. All right, time for a few fan questions here before we close out. Colts Roundtable live every Monday night using the hashtag Colts Roundtable on X. Let's go to Mitch. Coach, how impressed have you been with DeForest Buckner and his ability to come back and look like the same old Buck?
1: Yeah, it's phenomenal to see him back out there. His process that he went through to get himself healthy and back playing is a testament to him, and to see what he's doing like he's always been doing is phenomenal, not only for him but for our football team.
0: All right, let's go to Norm. Coach, what about our defensive performance do you think can carry over to future weeks?
1: We got to continue the momentum is the biggest thing, and I thought our guys did a great job of playing fundamentally sound, playing connected out there. They were gap sound integrity in the run game, and they were tight in coverage on the back end, and that's what you need. The rush and coverage works together, and the run fits are very important. That's all about preparation going into every week.
0: All right, last one from Dean. Says, Coach, what are your travel plans this week to London? Obviously, you've been through this before the last couple of years on trips to Germany. And the second part is, how do you get the necessary game plan work in around the abnormal travel overseas?
1: Yeah, I would say for the most part, it's pretty normal. Wednesday, Thursday is a normal day for us. And then we take the red eye out Thursday. And that's when we, guys get the rest. They sleep on the plane. It's about a 7.5-hour flight, I want to say. And then when we get there, we check in. We have our meetings. Instead of doing like our normal Friday practice there, we'll do a walkthrough Friday just because the guy's been on the plane, for 7.5 hours.
0: Yeah.
1: I've been a part of situations, early in my career where I went over there and we've got off the plane and went right to practice and started running around and guys pulled hamstrings. So I learned my lesson as a young coach, not to do that going forward.
0: I know about Germany. I probably should have looked this up before we started. I know about Germany, but have you played a game in London?
1: I have. We played the Tennessee Titans, I want to say, in 2017 when I was with the Chargers.
0: Yeah.
1: And they went for a two-point play to win and we stopped it.
0: Yes. It's amazing how I can just say, you know, date, time, location,
1: yes,
0: and you just go. All right, great stuff, Coach. Appreciate the time. Thanks for squeezing us in, and safe travels overseas, and we'll talk to you heading into week five.
1: All right, sounds good. Thanks.
0: That's head coach Shane Steichen with us tonight, as always, on Colts Roundtable Live, brought to you by Citizens Energy Group. 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The Colts scored only one touchdown on Sunday. That was the touchdown pass from Jones to Keenan Allen. But it still means you can grab a free 10-piece McNuggets tonight with a $2 minimum purchase only inside the McDonald's app. All right, when we come back, we'll welcome in analysts Rick Venturi and Joe Wright to the program. We're going to start breaking down the game film from yesterday's win against the Texans. And then coming up in segment three, we'll move into a segment called Game Balls and Lunch Pails. Who are the stars of the game, and who are the unsung heroes that aren't being talked about enough tonight? And also, through three games of the season. So we'll break it down and categorize those two things later on in the program. But that's all coming up tonight. Colts Roundtable Live with you until 7 p.m. here on 93.5 and 107.5 The Fan.
3: You saw and heard what happened in the Colts game, but what's happening that you couldn't see? Indy Star columnist Greg Doyle knows. Greg will not only find out what's happening, but why it's happening. And he's not afraid to ask the questions you want the answers to.
5: 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Joel Erickson, our beat writer, will be going to every single Colt game. We got you covered there. He's going to tell you what happened, and I'm going to tell you why something happened. And I'm going to go deeper than that, and I'm going to tell you why in the world something happened. Between the two of us, we got you covered.
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7: It was great. You know, man, there was a lot of energy. Everybody was excited getting the job done, especially a big game, a division game that we needed to get, get the seasons kicked off with our first win, and now we got to keep stacking them.
0: As DeForest Buckner after the game on Sunday, the Colts get their first win, an important one at that. 1-0 inside the AFC South, knocking off their rivals from Houston, snapping a five-game skid to the Texans. It drops Houston to 0-3 on the season for the second consecutive year. Welcome back. 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Again, I'm Matt Taylor here on the program. Colts Roundtable Live tonight with you until 7 o'clock. Now my pleasure, as always, in segment number two, to be joined by former Colts coach Rick Venturi and former Colts offensive lineman Joe Wright. Joe, always good to be with you, man. How goes it on this late September Monday evening?
8: Oh, it goes great, man. Victory Monday. I tell you what, man, what an atmosphere yesterday for the game. I mean, 74 degrees, sunny, roof open, touchdown town was live, and I just love it that we went out and we got the win and we got some juice and excitement. But I tell you what, for a Sunday afternoon NFL game day, they don't make them any better than what God created yesterday afternoon.
0: It was picture perfect. The roof and the window were open at Lucas Oil Stadium. And Rick, that game film, I'm sure it wasn't perfect like the weather, but it's a lot easier to digest it after a win compared to the alternative, considering now the Texans are 0-3 and they're in a big time hole.
9: Oh my goodness, it was wonderful to watch, even though I'll be analytical because that's my nature and that's my job.
0: Yeah.
9: But it was wonderful to watch. It's beautiful to be sitting here sun shining on the 13th fairway here of Harbor Trees. And I'm going to tell you what, all is well on the Morse Reservoir today.
0: There you go. Busy show the rest of the way tonight. Coming up in segment three, we've got a fun segment. We call it Game Balls and Lunch Pails. And then coming up in segment four, as always, we leave time to take your social media questions. But on this segment, we let the fellas comment on their initial reactions from week three. We call it the tail of the tape.
10: Go, baby. Raising hell today, okay?
11: That's the way to go, fellas.
12: Bang, bang, play. Bang, bang.
13: Keep the hammer down, all right?
14: Keep talking to one another, man, and clean it up. That's all.
13: Get ready. Get ready.
15: Yes. Yeah. Yeah.
4: The projector is on. The notebook is full. This is the tale of the tape.
0: All right, fellas, the Colts spent all offseason saying they've got to find a way to win ugly games. That's exactly what they finally did on Sunday in Week 3. Spencer Schrader buries the 53-yard field goal to beat Houston by two, and it was a win the Colts needed in the worst way after the 0-2 start. The Colts didn't trail until the final 2 minutes of the game. They found a way. They're now 1-2 on the season heading into a week now where they get ready to fly to London to battle the Commanders later on this week. So, Joe, the floor is yours, my friend. Walk us through your film session that you had this morning on the tail of the tape with the Colts winning over the Texans.
8: Yeah, Matt, my number one point you mentioned is winning ugly. You know, it's something that Shane's really talked about, and that was an ugly game at times. But to think that you have a 9-point lead going into the fourth, all of a sudden you're down one, you're under 2 minutes, and you got to drive to score the game. You know, those are some of those coin flip games, especially against Houston, that we've lost in previous years. So it was great to see the offense go and get it done. You know, when I just look at the game, the fact that we were minus three turnovers, right? And yes, we need to do a better job of taking care of the ball. But if you're minus three turnover differential, your chance to win the game is like less than 10% historically. So clearly the Colts outplayed Houston in a lot of facets. You know, I thought our offensive line, rewatching it, you know, Houston was very aggressive trying to knock us back, and there wasn't a ton of room for JT, but we kept dialing up the runs. We kept dialing them up. He was more productive in the second half. I think moving forward with the run game, we got to do some different things schematically just to change it up a little bit rather than just kind of the straight, you know, downhill runs. Like what we did in the screen game early on, you know, trying to run the screens. I liked what we did with Warren, putting him outside, flexing him out, moving him around. I think he's really, you know, such a dynamic weapon. Him and Downs, you know, continuing to move those guys around. Downs, get him free releases and get out there, because he's uncoverable, you know, and he's got room to run in space. But overall, I'd say hats off to the defense, too, for a team that really had been struggling, you know, to give up 500 yards plus the last 2 weeks. We really controlled the line of scrimmage with our front. We really tackled well, and we tackled sound. We covered much better on the back end. And when we needed to, we got some big rushes, right? Buckner in there, Adebare in there, who continues to be really tough to block when he's at that three technique. And so a lot of positives, but also, you know, a lot of great things you can work on. This team is far from an unfinished product. And again, you're going over to London now, and you're playing a team with their backup quarterback. But, you know, in a way, I kind of like that Washington won for a couple reasons. But one, that gets your attention that, hey, they were ready to play with Mariota, and that's not going to be a cakewalk over there. I do like the fact, though, that, you know, Shane now has been overseas twice, and we're 2-0, right? So that recipe and what you do and the formula, the odd week, you know, there's a track record there of success, which, you know, that gives you a lot of confidence as a player.
9: Yeah, I think, first of all, if you're a Colts person, it was a great day with a great outcome. It was a day that we purged some demons. We ended the streak. And most importantly, we won the Desperation Bowl. I think the game, in my opinion, had all three areas of the team actually contributing to the win. I thought the defense came out and played for the first time cohesive, number one. And for 56 minutes, you know, really kept an anemic Texan offense in check. I think we found respectability again, and I think that was really important. It was good, unfortunately, till it wasn't. They really couldn't finish the game, and we'll talk about that as we go in crunch time. Gave up a big drive there for the score. But overall, much, much better. Offensively, we certainly dominated the box score, 35 minutes and 13 seconds. I thought Shane did a really good job of moving Warren, Downs and Allen in much different spots and creating a little bit better matchups for all of them. And then I thought we began to pound really well late, which is his style with JT and even McGowan. Now, JT had the big run that called back, and that was a killer because, you know, that would have, first of all, got us over 100 and got us right down inside the goal to go. I think Joe hit it on the head. You know, recovering from four sacks and three turnovers, that's a big, big hill to climb. And I got to give Danny a lot of credit. I mean, the one thing you want in your quarterback is a guy that has selective amnesia, comes right back over a bad turnover, a fumble, and leads us down to win it. I thought Danny played really well on the drive. We protected him well on the deep dagger that we threw to Treadwell. Both tackles, one-on-one, did a terrific job and gave Danny the opportunity to throw that aspirin tablet in there. And oh, late in the game, Treadwell had another big play. There's no question about it. And then finally, one of the great stories in the NFL is Schrader. There's no doubt about it. Despite coming back from that brutal, brutal injury and then a groin pull yesterday, what a day. Four field goals, put 12 points on the board for us,
0: yeah,
9: including a 58er and the last one, 53, under pressure at the gun right downtown. This game in the NFL is going to come down to that last possession, one possession, and basically our Colts offense found a way to get it down there, and Schrader snatched victory from the jaws of defeat.
0: Indeed he did. More on Spencer Schrader coming up in the next segment. Again, that's Rick Venturi and Joe Reitz. That's the tale of the tape. Now, we always transition. We're doing this differently this year. This is the third week in a row we've done this. Now, that's the tale of the tape. Now, we always transition after that into a little feature here called Venturi's Red Pen. This is where Rick gets to circle a couple things on his notepad and drive home his post-game message to the team, and then Joe's going to react to that message with a former player's perspective. So, Rick, you're first. Again, as a former coach, what would you be stressing and saying to the team today after an ugly win that was still far from perfect, but the first win indeed of the season, and you get it inside the AFC South?
9: Yeah, I'm going to say treasure the win and spit it out by 1 o'clock. Okay. All right. And what I'm going to emphasize to both sides in two different ways is the word finish. Finish is everything in the offensive line. To the defense, it's all about finishing the game, finishing the fourth quarter when everything is on the line. And I think we have to develop a mindset. And there almost has to be an arrogance about you that you believe they cannot score. For the defense, it's finish the game. For the offense, it's finish drives. Despite the win, you know, it was four field goals. I mean, we left a lot of points on the board. Thank God we held them down, and thank God, you know, Schrader is who he is. But I think I've got to emphasize to them, when you look at it, boys, in the next 2 weeks, Washington scored 33 with Mariota, and Pittsburgh scored 30 with Rodgers. So you've got to score more points to win these next two games.
8: Yeah, Coach, I agree with you on finishing. I think, you know, I look at it from an offensive perspective. We got to finish drives, and especially in pass protection, right, to give Jones that extra half second he might need and just strain more protection-wise and not let those guys kind of get into his lap because, you know, he got sacked and fumbled, but, you know, he got hit on some other ones and some errant throws. And, yeah, I think with you, too, you're talking about the red zone, and then there was also the play when we got down to about the 27-28 and we threw the pick there that won't go in the stat books, but, you know, we gave up points.
9: Yep.
8: To me, this is a it's great to get the first win. This is a wash it off quick. And for me as a player, you know, I'm thinking, okay, I've been to overseas twice. I've played, I've won. And it's communicating to the other guys, the younger guys that haven't been there, that this is a business trip. This is how we have the formula. We buy into everything the coaches are saying. We're going to be really happy departing on that plane and flying back across the pond on Sunday afternoon.
0: Indeed. Good stuff right there. Tale of the Tape and Venturi's Red Pen, segment number two here on Colts Roundtable Live. Coming up, segment number three, we're going to get into a little segment called Game Balls and Lunch Pails. Who are the stars of the season so far, and who are the unsung heroes through three games? 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
16: We practice those situations a lot. I think, you know, obviously Shane knows how to handle those situations, how he wants to operate, you know, throughout it. So our job is to execute. And I think we felt like we were in a good spot. I think, you know, at their end, obviously maybe a few more yards would certainly help us. But huge credit to Spence. It's a big-time kick.
0: That's Daniel Jones on the Colts' execution there on the final drive of the game. Jones now has 11 fourth-quarter comebacks and 13 game-winning drives in his career. And that was the first one here in 2026. Welcome back. 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Tonight's show is also brought to you by Meijer, the official super center of the Colts and proud sponsor of hundreds of local sports teams across the Midwest. Back on the show here with Rick Venturi and Joe Wrights. I'm Matt Taylor, and it's time now for Game Balls and Lunch Pails. Who are the stars of the game versus the Texans, and who are those unsung heroes that just flat out are not being talked about enough tonight and through three games of the season? But let's go game balls first. And I think the biggest game wrecker and the most consistent piece so far this season, Rick Venturi, on the defensive side of the ball for the Colts is DeForest Buckner. Suffered a season-ending neck injury last year, underwent surgery to repair a disc in his neck, briefly talked about the possibility of retirement, but he's worked his tail off trying to fight his way back, and now he is back, and he's, quite honestly, he's the same player he was pre-injury, and I think you could also argue he might be even better, believe it or not. Three games into the season at age 32, he's got three sacks, and again, far and away the most impactful presence on the defensive line. On Sunday, Rick, he's got six tackles, he's got a sack and a half, two quarterback hits. He's just been the biggest shining star for the Colts defense here on the young season, despite the ups and downs here in the month of September on that side of the ball for the Colts.
9: Oh, Matt, you're right on everything you said. This is he is really special. He's one of my all-time favorite players that I've ever been around. The best compliment I can give to him is he is our one on defense. He is our one ambient player. And I define that by meaning that if you're on the other team, you're looking at him, and on Tuesday night, you're figuring out a way how you're going to handle him schematically. He's not only one of the great three techniques in the game, but he is the best interior lineman as far as running to the football and showing example to everybody else on his team that I've ever seen. You'd never know he was injured, and that's a tough one to come back. You just can't ask for a better guy and leader. Even when things were going bad last week, he was just stepped up with honesty and a purpose to go forward.
0: All right, let's talk about another game ball here. Joe, let's go special team. Spencer Schrader, man, what a whirlwind it's been for him the last couple of months. Was looking back in training camp, he was going to lose out on the position battle there to Blake Groupie. as he was still recovering from a knee injury that he suffered in October of last year. And then late in camp, he finds consistency. He's knocking down clutch long field goals in the preseason to win the job. Yesterday in pregame warmups, he felt a pull in his hamstring slash groin area. He was questionable to kick to start the game, and not only did he go out there and kick, but he didn't miss, Joe. He made four field goals, including two over 50 and the game winner from 53. He's now 8-for-8 on the season, three makes over 50, Joe. He's just proving to be one of the biggest weapons the Colts have on this team. So let me ask you this, Joe, from a former player's perspective. You played all those years with Adam Vinatieri, arguably the greatest clutch kicker ever. What's your confidence level as an offensive player out there on that final drive, knowing in the back of your mind, hey, we still have got this secret weapon there on the sideline in Spencer Schrader. All we have to do is our job to just get him in field goal range, and then he'll take care of the rest from there.
8: Yeah, no question. You know, it's funny. My first thought was you think about Vinatieri, and I realize Vinny's a Hall of Famer and he's the best there ever was.
0: Right.
8: But you can see there's some of that same confidence in Schrader that, hey, we get the ball to the 40-yard line. And with his leg, knowing he can go to 60 on a consistent basis, that just changes things up. But I know for me watching the game, it's like, all right, we got him there. Boom, it's through. And you just have that confidence, and you kind of sense that around the team too. When the game starts, you're wondering, is Rigo going to kick field goals? We're going to go for it every fourth
0: How
8: down?
0: Are we going to do
8: can
0: this?
8: He play?
0: Yeah.
8: Right.
0: Yeah.
8: And then he comes and he hits four, two from 50. But I always said that about Vinatieri. You defined him. You said he's a football player first and a kicker second, right? And I think that gets changed. A lot of times people say, oh, he's just a kicker, you know.
0: Yeah.
8: Vinny was a football player. And Schrader, you know, his toughness, that goes a long way now, right? And I think, you know, for to be viewed just in that light. So very happy for him. And, you know, just a tremendous young man that,
0: right,
8: you know, hopefully will be continuing to kick these game-winning kicks for years and years to come with this franchise.
0: All right, Joe Wright's right there. I'm Matt Taylor, Rick Venturi along as well. You're listening to Colts Roundtable Live tonight here on 93.5 and 107.5 The Fan. We've got game balls and lunch pails. Let's go to our first lunch pail here. Rick, let's put the spotlight on Adetamiwa Adebare. On Sunday, the defensive tackle posted three tackles, a tackle for loss, and a career-high 1.5 sacks. All training camp long, Rick, you were talking about this guy, and he's proven you're right. He's one of the best interior pass rush options the Colts have, and he's also a mainstay on special teams. How have you seen Adebare's arrow go up over the last couple of years? As let's not forget, he's heading into the final year, or I should say is in the final year of his rookie contract here in year number four with the Colts.
9: You know, going into the season, I thought Pierce was maybe the most improved player over 3 years that I'd ever been around. And I think Addy is right there with him. I mean, he is one of the most improved players I've ever seen up front. You know, he came to us from the cradle as a really raw athlete.
0: You say that with no really bias, right?
9: As a raw athlete. That didn't make a lot of plays, just ran around and looked good running around, but he has just improved, and he is a force interior rusher. I tell you what, it's Buckner one and it's him 1A now. I mean, we, as far as inside rushers, we've gotten six sacks out of our inside guys.
0: Yeah.
9: And man, those two guys are really a threat. Now, if you turn to Buckner, which you basically have to do, and you give Addy a lot of one-on-one, he's actually going to do a great job. He's excellent on passing downs. And I think he's actually getting better on the running game.
0: The pride of Northwestern right there. Adetamiwa Adebare. Attaboy. Attaboy. All right. Our last lunch pail here. Joe, I pegged Seth McGowan for this because I think he's doing a great job returning kicks. He's handling the backup running back duties behind Jonathan Taylor pretty well. Yesterday goes for four carries for 14 yards, but when he's out there, he's running his tail off. He had a long of seven. He just keeps on churning and takes tacklers forward with him. And then on special teams, averaging over 30 yards per kickoff return so far, he's got a long of 66 on the season. I just thought one of the biggest plays of the game, and it kind of kickstarted that last drive for the Colts. He had the presence of mind late in the game to take a touchback as he caught the kickoff barely in the end zone, which gave the Colts great field position to start their game-winning drive at the 35-yard line. So, Joe, I mean, let's talk about the lunch pail there with McGowan. What kind of early potential have you seen out of him? It looks like he could be a player that could really contribute consistently this season as a rookie.
8: Yeah, no question. I mean, you talk about the presence of mind as a rookie to make that play, just a really cerebral play right there to catch that last ball in the end zone to get to the 35. And I agree. To me, he's the definition of doing your job, right? And it's a simple thing to say. It's a hard thing to do, I think, especially for young guys. But go dominate on special teams.
0: Yeah.
8: Be a core four stud. And then whether you get one carry, four carries, 10 carries, whatever it is, run hard. Possess the football, two hands on it, you know, don't have any sort of turnovers. He's doing a great job, right? For a guy that's only played three games, you know, the arrow is up on him, as they say, and he's going to end up looking like a really big steal for where the Colts got him in the draft.
0: Indeed, yeah, late round pick in the seventh round. All right, game balls and lunch pail guys. Anybody that we missed, anyone else, guys, that you want to shout out, any other game balls or lunch pail guys? How about Laquon Treadwell, maybe? Lunch pail guy. Big catch yesterday. One grab for 20 yards on the heels of what he did in overtime last week on Sunday Night Football against the Kansas City Chiefs. Rick and Joe, anybody that we may have missed that you want to highlight there?
9: Well, I will highlight one guy, and you're right. Late in the game, Treadwell. That's the new nickname for him. But I think the guy that kind of goes unnoticed, that just does one hell of a job, and he's, you know, he hasn't caught a lot of balls, obviously because of Warren. But I think Mo Alie-Cox, I think he does a great job. This is a guy that came, as Turpin said during the game on Sunday, he couldn't even get in a three-point stance when he's got here. And he has more longevity, I think, than most tight ends in the league.
0: Yeah, he's almost played 100 career games. Absolutely.
9: He's a blocking Jesse, and he caught a big check down and rumbled down in a critical situation. I just think he's a good blue-collar guy.
0: Indeed. Mo Alie-Cox, his first grab of the season yesterday. Rumbled downfield for a big one, 16 yards. All right, the research and data used in that segment brought to you by Next Gen Stats, presented by AWS. 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
22: Same process for every single kick, regardless of circumstance, but you do settle into the game a little bit. So, like, it does feel good to make a kick, to kind of carry some momentum in, but you just have to just go same process every single kick. It doesn't matter what happened before, whether it's a make or a miss, and just go out there and execute, because we could be having a very different interview if I made those first three but not the fourth one, you know? So every kick is a new kick and a new opportunity, and you just have to go do the best with it that you can.
0: That's Spencer Schrader from postgame yesterday. Perfect on the season, as we discussed earlier. 8 for 8, 4 for 4 on Sunday, including the two big makes over 50. The game winner from 53 with less than 30 seconds left to lift the Colts up to a 19-17 win over the Texans. Colts now 1-2, and they notched their first AFC South win of the season. Welcome back here on Colts Roundtable Live. Matt Taylor with Rick Venturi and Joe Wrights with you until 7 o'clock tonight. It's time now to go to the mailbag. This is one of our favorite segments of the week. Always talking to you, the fans. You can submit your questions for the show tonight and every Monday night here on Colts Roundtable Live using hashtag Colts Roundtable on X. That's what Jake has done. Jake is asking, hey, Rick, how did Justin Wally bounce back in a big way for our secondary? How much better did he play compared to the first two games? And is he on path to being a star player for us?
23: Yeah, it's a credit to his mental toughness that he's come back and he didn't let it bother him. He didn't dwell on it, which the good corners have to do. He wasn't perfect, but he was really improved, made some plays, some big plays. And I think what you got to understand, even coaches have to understand, is when a guy moves from outside to inside or inside to outside, you know, depending on the position, it doesn't make any difference. There is a difference in your space mentality and how you view it. For instance, Wally was primarily an outside guy in college. And when you're an outside corner, you have the boundary to your outside, which limits how much room there is there. When you're a nickel and you're inside now, you've got a lot of field to cover. You're vulnerable to the slot 7 or the slot over. And he struggled more with the slot over. And I think what he's got to learn and what he will learn and he got better at is, and unfortunately for him, the three best receivers that we've played on the three teams are all slots. You got Flowers, probably the best in the game, Rice in the upper tier, and even Noel. Those are the three best players in terms of receivers on their team. But what a nickel has to learn how to do, particularly was in man to man, and he doesn't have help in the middle other than the free safety. He doesn't have the rat. We play our rats low. They can't really help on the over route.
0: And what do you mean by rat? For those that don't know, Rick, what is
23: okay.
0: a rat?
23: A rat means we've got a deep player and a hole player. I call him the rat because his job is to either cut somebody, meaning absorb your coverage, or sit in the middle and help on anything that comes in the middle. I've always referred to him as the rat. I'm sorry on that. But our rats play low, and so they don't really cover and help anybody on the over routes, which still kill us a lot.
0: Yeah.
23: So I think what the nickel has to learn to do is use what I call a transfer technique. I learned this from Nick Saban, actually. And that means you have to line up to the inside, even though technically you have help, and you've got to be able to cut off that field first. And then if the stem is upfield, not over, then you transfer and you slip to the outside and you gain outside leverage. And a good nickel has to learn how to do that. And that will come with him. But, just, you know, he's just assumed that. And like I said, unfortunately, has played against the top guys. So
0: yeah.
23: I'm confident when he learns how to do that and gets that feel for the space he's in. Remember, it's a two-way go at nickel. he's going to be pretty damn good.
0: Yeah, I mean, he's too good of a player in terms of potential to have the stain or the first initial perception of the first 2 weeks follow him for very long. All right, good stuff right there from Rick Venturi. All right, Joe writes, we got time for one more. This is coming from Sean. He says, hey, Joe, how do you guys assess the way Daniel Jones is playing so far this season? Three games. I know he's seeing the game the same way as he did last year, but the turnovers have me concerned. And by the way, that turnover total so far on the young season, Joe writes, is 5 for Daniel Jones.
8: Yeah, I see it the same way as you, Sean. I think, you know, the turnovers are the one thing that's concerning. He's been solid. You know, you think yesterday we're 7 of 15 on third down, 2 of 2 on fourth down, putting us in position. You know, I mean, we put up 30 the week before. And so I like what he's doing as command of the offense. The one thing I'd like him to do is maybe use his legs a little bit more. You know, you think about kind of that botch play, the quick snap when he ran around the edge there and looked great doing it for that key first down. But, you know, I think sometimes in the pocket, you know, especially yesterday, and I know some of the time the pressure was on him quick, but you get that edge pressure. Can you step up and find a way? Because I just know on the other side, all of a sudden you get a quarterback that sees an opening gap. They step up and run for 7 or 8 yards and slide on a third down. That's just a killer. And so I think, you know, whether it's that or in the run game, you know, kind of using him and his legs either as a decoy or just to run it, especially with the focus that Taylor's on, I think that'll help Jones and help open up our offense even more.
0: Indeed. Joe Wright's right there. Rick Venturi, I'm Matt Taylor. That's the mailbag segment tonight. Thanks to everybody for their submissions tonight on X with the hashtag Colts Roundtable. Write that down and save it for later use on future shows here on Colts Roundtable Live. 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When we come back, we call it the locker room test. Joe's going to give his final thoughts on the first win of the season and the international travel coming up, and then Rick will do the same from inside the coach's office. 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
0: 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Matt Taylor here with Rick Venturi and Joe Wrights closing out the show. And we do it with the locker room test. Joe's going to give his perspective on week 3 from a player's perspective inside the locker room. And then Rick will do the same thing from inside the coach's office. And Joe, for you, you know, to close out here, give me your final thoughts on that gritty week 3 win for the Colts. And now that the challenge at hand, it's so unique. You got to play a good Commanders team that just beat Seattle, and you have to do so playing them in London. And the Colts and the players and the coaching staff here, they're going to have to negotiate a 7 or 8 hour flight later on this week. You've done this. You've played in London with the Colts back in 2016. So walk us through just how choppy and abnormal and disruptive this week is because of where the game is being played.
8: Yeah, I always felt like as a player, it feels like a playoff game in terms of the buildup and excitement, but you know that the stakes aren't quite as high, so it's different. You have to acknowledge that, but beyond that, I think it's don't talk about it too much, right? Yes, it's a flight. Yes, you're playing overseas. The positives for the Colts is they did it last year and they won the game. They did it a couple years ago in Germany. So you got a lot of guys in that locker room that there should be a lot of faith that we understand the process and we trust what we're doing with the coaches, and that should give them confidence to go out there, get this win in London, and be really happy on that plane back, coming back 500 to the United States of America.
23: Yeah, I'm going to trust the coaching staff. They've done a really good job. They've gotten great performances in the past. I expect that in the beginning. I think that the greater issue right now is when a team gets a great win after losing a lot of games, there's a tendency to take a deep breath and have a sigh of relief. One thing you can't do in this business, you cannot have a sigh of relief.
5: Yeah.
23: Coaches got to stay on them. Got to push the hammer down, because sometimes it's more difficult living with success than it is really getting there. And I think that's really important. Do not have a sense of relief. Get in that 1 week capsule. All that's important now is Washington.
0: No sigh of relief here on the show. We keep on plugging, and hopefully for you, the fans, you feel like we're putting out a good product right there. Rick Venturi and Joe Wrights, fellas, thanks as always for being part of the program. Outstanding perspectives from the coach and the player. My thanks to Shane Steichen, who joined in the first segment tonight. And again, if you missed any of the entire show, the podcast version of this program will be posted here shortly. 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
9: I'm Sean Ryder. After just 2 years in Minnesota, the number 10 pick of the 2024 draft, the Vikings have dealt quarterback J.J. McCarthy to the Giants for a fifth-round pick in next year's draft, with Jackson Dart out for the rest of the season. Another quarterback injury, the Bucs' Baker Mayfield will miss at least the next 3 weeks with a dislocated right thumb. Jalen Daniels, an undrafted rookie quarterback out of Kansas, will replace Mayfield, Tampa Bay head coach Todd Bowles.
10: Yeah, it's consistent with everything we thought it was, dislocation. Right now, we're probably talking a minimum of 3 weeks.
11: Do you guys have any plans to add another veteran quarterback to help in that span?
10: Either a veteran or a practice squad one in that span. So, you know, we'll go with Jalen, and we'll go play, and we'll see what's out there that we can bring in to help out on the practice squad or help out on a team.
9: Tampa Bay hosts Green Bay on Sunday, and right now Jalen Daniels is the only other quarterback on the roster. Former Chargers quarterback Easton Stick is on the Bucs practice squad. Vikings star receiver Justin Jefferson has a sprained ankle but still might play on Sunday against the Dolphins. Monday Night Football is in Chicago. 1-1 Bears and the 2-0 Eagles on ESPN TV and ABC at 8:15 Eastern. Chicago is starting veteran Case Keenum at quarterback. He's 38 years old. Baseball postseason getting underway with four games tomorrow. The Red Sox have named rookie lefty Peyton Tolley as their game one starter against the Yankees in the Bronx on ESPN Radio. Coverage starts at 7:30 Eastern. Every Major League Baseball postseason game is on ESPN Radio.
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5: I'm John Ryder. The Vikings have traded quarterback J.J. McCarthy to the Giants for a fifth-round pick in next year's draft. Giants head coach John Harbaugh.
6: Really glad, really happy, very excited to add J.J. McCarthy. Think he's a strong young quarterback, has some experience in the National Football League, obviously was a very high draft pick, very talented player, and is going to make us a stronger football team. So excited about it, think it makes us better, and get him in here as soon as we can, get to work on learning the offense. Obviously that's going to be a challenge, but we'll go to work on that.
5: J.J. McCarthy was the 10th overall pick in the 2024 draft. Jameis Winston will get the start at quarterback for 2-1 New York when they host Arizona on Sunday. Vikings star receiver Justin Jefferson has a sprained ankle, but imaging today was positive, and there is a chance that he plays on Sunday against the Dolphins. Monday Night Football is in Chicago. Bears battling the Eagles, and with both Caleb Williams and Tyson Bagent out, the Bears will start 38-year-old Case Keenum at quarterback. Bears-Eagles kicking off in 15 minutes on ESPN-TV and ABC. Buccaneers quarterback Baker Mayfield will miss at least 3 weeks with a dislocated right thumb. Undrafted rookie free agent Jalen Daniels out of Kansas will get the start at quarterback for Tampa Bay when they host Green Bay on Sunday. Baseball postseason gets started with 4 games tomorrow and all on ESPN Radio. Red Sox have named rookie lefty Peyton Tolley as their game one starter against the Yankees tomorrow night in the Bronx. New York counters with their ace, Cam Schlittler.
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8: 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All right, we're turning the page from the Colts' victory. Where do the improvements need to be? 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
10: Boy, did we have some moments in college football. The AP poll is a mess. 7 seconds in the NFL, more than enough time to get the job done. Lots of NFL injuries. We've got a ton to react to tonight on Amber and Ian. We're presented to you by Progressive Insurance. At Ian Fitz, ESPN is how you find him. At Amber W Sports is how you find me. We've also got Monday Night Football coming up. You heard it there from John Ryder in the Sports Center update. The way he said 38-year-old Case Keenum, the way he said 38, Ian, it made me giggle because you would think Case Keenum's 138, but I guess compared to who we thought would be starting for the Chicago Bears, it feels a little bit like that. We will get into Monday Night Football as well. Before we do any of that, let's talk about you barfing on the sidelines.
11: On the sidelines, it was I made it to the restroom, but yeah. I had some gummy oysters in my gumbo in Baton Rouge. Yep. And the moment it goes down the gullet, you take one bite and you're like, wait, and you swallow it and it's like, that didn't taste right. So, yeah, it was a long night on the sidelines. I wasn't just sweating because it was humid as hell and muggy. It was, bad oysters and the gumbo. Happens every now and then. It hadn't happened to me in probably a decade, but.